0: Go back to your fancy cars and your big bank account and your celebrity friends and your beautiful women. Victoria Silvstedt, Playmate of the Year.
1: Here's another blast from the past.

0: Bono and U2, along with the great B.B. King with When Love Comes to Town. The third single from the 1988 album Rattle and Hum, the song did not make it into hit territory, but it got to a respectable number 68 on the Hot 100 chart. It fared much better across the pond, reaching the top 10 in the UK and went to the top of the charts in U2's home country of Ireland. Well, you've tuned into A Blast from the Past. I'm your host, The Todd, and if you've listened to the show for a bit, or if you follow me on Twitter, then you probably know of my dislike of the bands U2 and Pink Floyd. You may be asking yourself, well, Todd, then why are you playing both of those bands if you don't like them? Well, a very good question. The answer is, well, we all have bands or artists that we either just can't stand, don't care for, or maybe just think they're meh. But many times, I bet there is one song from those artists that you do actually like, or maybe even really like.
1: I am not the only one who is not a fan of U2. There are at least two other listeners who do not care for the band. Former co-host Joe Bainline and friend of the show Rick both share in my total disdain for their music.
0: Well, Pink Floyd found its way onto my dislike category, not through their music, but through my friend Neil. Neil and I are living proof of why it's not necessarily a good idea for high school friends to room together in college. We had more than our share of issues, among which, well, Neil was a morning person, I am a night owl. Neil loved to blare Pink Floyd really early in the morning. It did not take me long to develop a total hate for their music. Well, our next song comes from listener Andy, who is not fond of the music from Madonna. The Material Girl has had some polarizing music over the years, and I can understand why some people may not care for either her songs or her particular style of music. Well, Andy does have one song from Madonna he likes, 1999's Beautiful Stranger. The song was for the Austin Powers' The Spy Who Shagged Me soundtrack. Mike Myers and Madonna hit it off during a 1991 episode of Saturday Night Live Madonna hosted. Myers asked Madonna if she would contribute a song for his second Austin Powers movie, and she accepted. A fun choice for tonight, as it is not one of the more popular songs you tend to hear on the radio. Well, let's get things rolling again with Madonna's Beautiful Stranger on A Blast from the Past.

0: What do I do? Do I just stand here like an object?
1: No. You do an eclectic celebration of the dance. You do Fosse, Fosse, Fosse. You do Martha Graham, Martha Graham, Martha Graham. Or Twyla, Twyla, Twyla. Or Michael Kidd, Michael Kidd, Michael Kidd, Michael Kidd. Or Madonna, Madonna, Madonna. But you keep it all inside.

0: Steven Tyler and Aerosmith with their hit Cryin' from their 1993 album Get a Grip. While I am not a huge fan of Aerosmith, this suggestion comes from listener Linda. She adds that, despite loving lots of classic rock acts on the harder side, Aerosmith never really appealed to her. She liked Cryin' because it was a departure from their sound and because, well, Alicia Silverstone appears in the video. Well, I'm the Todd, and you are listening to A Blast from the Past. Tonight's theme, I think, is an interesting one that appealed to me. Songs you like from artists that you don't. I don't dislike enough bands or artists to fill a whole show, so I asked the question on the Tweety box and got several responses from listeners of the show. I think it makes for a fun show when I get to incorporate requests and comments from the listeners into a show. You may find you share the dislike of some of the artists you hear tonight, or you may find one of your favorite artists on the list this evening. There's no judgment here. The great thing about music is we all have our likes and our dislikes. Coming up on the show tonight, we'll hear from a myriad of artists and bands, including The Grateful Dead, Bruce Springsteen, The Beach Boys, Susie and the Banshees, and Roxy Music, as well as some of my co-host's least liked artists. Well, I asked my wife Helen for some suggestions for the show tonight. She only came up with one artist she wasn't really thrilled with, Australian actor turned singer Rick Springfield. She's not really a fan of Jesse's Girl and just feels like all of his other hits sound pretty much the same. Well, I rather like Rick and his music, but I can't agree that, you know, many of his songs do have a bit of that same recipe to them. I did get her to pull out one song of Rick she likes, and she went with I Get Excited from his album Success Hasn't Spoiled Me Yet. I played another song from that album on my show last week, What Kind of Fool Am I? We'll see if I get excited with Rick Springfield right after this break. Here's a hint. I'm pretty sure I will.
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2: 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We got a full tank of gas, half a pack of cigarettes. It's dark, and we're wearing sunglasses. Hit it.
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0: The Grateful Dead do not get played on A Blast from the Past very often. Not quite the style of music I listen to. Listener Patrick sent me the suggestion for West LA Fadeaway from their 1987 album In the Dark, which also featured their lone top 40 hit, The Top 10 Touch of Grey. Like me, Patrick just could not get into their music. Listener Andy also suggested The Grateful Dead for tonight, but I found West LA Fadeaway a better song choice tonight. I'm not sure if anyone is kinda into The Grateful Dead. I think everyone I know is either really into them or not.
1: 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My name is The Todd, and in addition to myself, I take turns hosting the show with longtime host Jason Wild and show creator Joe Bainline still pops in from time to time. 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
0: Well, each of the co-hosts have those artists that we are just not fond of, and we generally have not shied away from letting that be known. Jason's most disliked artist is Michael McDonald, but there are no songs of his that Jason likes. He did give me a couple suggestions for the show tonight, however. The Cure just does not light up Jason's music meter. Jason's comment was they were just meh at best. Jason did want to hear The Cure's Just Like Heaven. From their album Kiss Me, Kiss Me, Kiss Me, the song was the third single from the album and the band's first song to reach the top 40 in the U.S., peaking right at number 40. But hey, number 40 is still a top 40 hit. Well, this is The Cure with Just Like Heaven on A Blast from the Past.

A blast from the past, Mariah Carey and her fifth consecutive number one hit, Emotions. From Carey's second album of the same name, she became quite the force on the 90s Billboard music charts. Mariah is an artist that I am just not really fond of. Add to that, I am already sick of All I Want for Christmas Is You for, I'll say the rest of the decade. I can tolerate more of her early hits, but I'm okay not hearing another Mariah Carey song for a while. I am the Todd, and tonight we are featuring songs you like from artists you don't. Well, coming up after this next song from the aging band that wears makeup, I have The Boss with a song I am not familiar with, but one I can definitely relate to from his 1992 album, Human Touch. A song from Jon Bon Jovi from the Young Guns 2 soundtrack, which one? And the song that was the biggest hit by the band Cinderella. A longtime listener and friend of the show, Rick, brought Kiss to the table this evening. Rick's comments were, I probably won't be making many fans by saying so, but I just never got into Kiss. Lots of my friends loved the band, but the makeup, the costumes, and mostly the music itself, it just never grabbed me. That said, the song Beth is one I really like. Again, I probably won't be popular saying so, as many people think it's a terrible song. I don't. I like the piano beginning, the strings, the whole thing. It's probably the most understated Kiss song there is, and well, maybe that's why I like it. Well, I can agree with Rick on a lot of those comments. This is Kiss with their best charting single, Beth, on A Blast from the Past.

0: almost forgot, fellow babies. 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

0: Rock band Cinderella with their biggest chart success, Don't Know What You Got, parenthetical, Till It's Gone. The song reached number 12 in 1988 and was the second single from their album, Long Cold Winter. Another longtime listener, PJ, put this one up for the show tonight. PJ's comments were, gotta have a parenthetical title in there somewhere. Cinderella always struck me as a band that wanted to look like a cross between Rat and Poison while having the vocals somewhere between Quiet Riot and Scorpions. That lack of originality was a deal breaker. Don't Know What You Got, parenthetical, Till It's Gone was different. The song dwells on a timeless message and shows some real vulnerability. Exception granted. I'm your host, The Todd, and Songs You Like from Artists You Don't is the theme on A Blast from the Past tonight. A couple of suggestions that did not make the show tonight. Grand Funk Railroad, Celine Dion, Los Lobos, Extreme, and even the Swedish supergroup ABBA. Well, not every band or artist can have universal appeal. Sometimes we just don't like someone's music, even when others do. Well, we're not quite done with the first hour yet. I will still squeeze in a song from a band I am not familiar with from across the pond, the Kaiser Chiefs. And next hour, I do have a song from Jason Wild's most hated artist, even if he couldn't choose one. And I will even bring a song from one of the most universally despised bands from Canada, Nickelback. The Boss has the distinction of having the most top 10 singles without ever having a number one hit. Listener and ABFTP crew member James is not a fan of Bruce Springsteen. However, James has suggested a song that is not one of Bruce's hits. The song 57 Channels, parenthetical, and Nothing On. James's comments were, yes, I know he's the boss, and very important and talented, etc. I just don't like him. But I like that song. Well, I can...
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3: Exactly.
2: 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Rivers and seas boiling.
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1: Ha ha, you fool! You fell victim to one of the classic blunders. The most famous is never get involved in a land war in Asia, but only slightly less well known is this. Never go in against a Sicilian when death is on the line.

0: that, man? 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This town needs an enema.
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7: Here's another blast from the past.

a solo single from Bon Jovi lead singer John Bon Jovi. Miracle was the second single from his first solo album, Blaze of Glory. John wrote Miracle and the title track for the movie Young Guns 2. Emilio Estevez asked to use Wanted Dead or Alive in the movie, but John didn't think the lyrics were quite right, so he wrote Blaze of Glory for him. Listener PJ also suggested this song. PJ commented, "Back in my younger years, I didn't have any respect for Bon Jovi because I sensed they were trying too hard to look polished." He even took the Chef Boyardee route of changing the spelling of his name to make it more easier to pronounce. Miracle is a solo recording and it doesn't have the signature Bon Jovi vibe. When you strip it down, it is more Americana than rock, and it has an undercurrent that calls you to put aside both fatalism and magical thinking. Before Miracle, we heard the British indie rock band Kaiser Chiefs with their UK hit Never Miss a Beat. I will admit, I had never heard of the Kaiser Chiefs, but listener Andy has and is evidently not a big fan of the band. His comment was, "Never heard another good song by them, and this one still does it for me." Songs we like from artists we don't is tonight's theme on A Blast from the Past. I am your host, Todd, and in addition to those songs I brought to the show tonight, I asked listeners and followers on Twitter for some of the songs they like from artists they don't like or just not into. I'm sure you may share the disdain for some of the artists on the show as well. Next up is a band I actually quite enjoy, but I can understand why not everyone is into them. The Beach Boys released their first album in 1962, and for younger people, I can see why their 60s beach music may not move their music meter much like listener Andrea. Andrea is not a fan of the Beach Boys, but she does get into the song Kokomo from the Cocktail soundtrack. It is a different song for them, and there is a nice mix of 80s and 60s in the song. I am a bit opposite of Andrea. I am more into their 60s music and not so much into Kokomo. Well, let me hear what you think as we listen to Kokomo from the Beach Boys on A Blast from the Past.

0: Jason Wild's most despised artist, Michael McDonald. For a man who loves music, I'm not exactly sure what this man has done to Jason for him to have a total disdain for him. I am not a fan of his music either. There's just something about the way he sings that rubs me the wrong way. However, I do enjoy the song Sweet Freedom. Although I think that is more because it is from the soundtrack for Running Scared, and I just have a good association between the movie and the song. I'm sure Jason tuned out for this song as soon as he heard the first notes. Welcome back, Jason. A blast from the past. I am the Todd, and we are into hour number two of tonight's theme, Songs You Like from Artists You Don't. Well, I love a lot of artists, but probably like you, there are just some I don't care for. Yet most of the time, I can find a song I like or at least tolerate, but not always. Well, coming up after this next song, I have the British group Susie and the Banshees with a song suggested by Andy from their 1991 album Superstition. The middle group Dokken with a song suggested by PJ. And the group Roxy Music, led by Brian Ferry, brought to you tonight by Rick. From Jason Wild's most disliked artist to my other co-host Joe Bainlines. I don't think Joe hates Steve Winwood as much as Jason hates Michael McDonald, but this was Joe's lone suggestion for the show, although he is also not a fan of U2 either. Well, Mr. Winwood has not been played very much on the show, as he has only been played twice in the previous 3+ years, both by Jason. The lone song Joe can tolerate is Valerie, from his 1981 album Talking Back to the Night. Even though the song only reached number 70 on the Hot 100 chart, the song has had quite a life on the radio over the years. Well, we will call...
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0: A blast from the past. 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
1: Featuring the lead singer Susie Sue, the band was around for 20 years from 1976 to 1996. Another suggestion from listener Andy tonight. Andy felt Susie and the Banshees were the female version of The Cure or punk rock for cheerleaders. I am your host, The Todd, and I hope you are enjoying tonight's Songs You Don't Like from Artists You Don't theme here on The Blast from the Past. 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And maybe we don't care for their music. 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Or perhaps they were a mix of two bands and it just wasn't a good mix. 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
0: Well, still to come yet tonight, I have the universally hated Nickelback with their first hit from 2001. A couple of songs from bands that, well, I actually enjoy, Crosby, Stills, and Nash and The Beatles. And a single from the Prince of Darkness, Ozzy Osbourne, with a single from his 1983 album, Bark at the Moon. We'll head back to America and the glam metal band Dokken. For me, I couldn't name or probably recognize a song from Dokken. Listener PJ is evidently not a fan of the band. PJ commented, "Harder edge bands on MTV usually made me want to change the channel." Well, Dokken was one of them, with one exception. "In My Dreams" has this catchy, harmonic, earworm-grade refrain. Well, now I can say that I can name one Dokken song. This is "In My Dreams" on A Blast from the Past.

0: miss it. Steve Perry. Steve Perry. Ah, yes, three outs. I'm up. All right, it's the bottom of the fifth.
1: Joe sucks.
0: Steve Perry. Steve Perry.
2: And I should have been gone.
0: Oh, yeah, you missed it. I'm running out of ideas. Steve Perry.
3: Huh?
0: Oh. Tough break, Squeak. Yeah, now you gotta fetch the ball.
4: Here's another blast from the past. Never

The Canadian band Nickelback with their first and biggest hit, How You Remind Me. I still really can't figure out why everyone hates Nickelback so much. I understand that many find them too commercial and mediocre, and they cranked out songs to be hits instead of making artistically good songs. I think it's just become more of a mob mentality instead of the band actually being bad. Frankly, I don't mind them. A blast from the past? I am the Todd, and we are nearing the end of the Songs You Like from Artist You Don't show. We still have a few more songs to work through before the end, though. Well, now we are up to a couple of bands I really like, including my second favorite band coming up after this next song by Crosby, Stills, and Nash, Without Young This Time. 1982 saw the band get their second top 10 hit, Wasted on the Way, their first hit in 5 years after 1977's Just the Song Before I Go. Wasted on the Way is a very good song, but I am more partial to the follow-up, Southern Cross. Both are from the album Daylight Again. While I am a big fan of Crosby, Stills, and Nash, Jason is not. Jason felt the band never connected with them at all, though he did see them in concert in 1990. Why? Because his girlfriend at the time drug him to the concert. While he did not connect with their music, he is a fan of Wasted on the Way. This is Crosby, Stills, and Nash on A Blast from the Past.

0: Oh, yeah, that's Animal. Show him what you do, Animal.
1: I what do? Eat drums!
2: No, no, beat drums! Beat drums!
1: Beat drums! Beat drums!
0: Down, Animal!
1: Down!
0: Back!
1: Back!
0: Sit!
1: Sit!
3: Here's another blast from the past.

0: I'll find stuff I bring to Edmund Allen Gloss. He's united on that division problem. Oh, I'm tired of it.
1: The Fab Four and I Am the Walrus, from the 1967 album Magical Mystery Tour. While Joe does not outright hate the Beatles, he has more of an issue with the rabid fans of the group. I do enjoy kidding that Joe loves them, but I understand his feelings. We could argue to or dead whether the Fab Four were the greatest band ever. However, you really can't argue with the impact the band made in the 60s and the impact they had on music even decades later. Well, sadly, we have come to the end of another show. We all have those artists and bands we sometimes just do not care for. Yet many times, we can find at least one song that we enjoy, even if the rest may sound like Yoko Ono screeching in a tunnel. Well, many thanks to everyone who sent me their suggestions for tonight's show. I love having input from the listeners and playing the songs you want to hear. Well, I will end the show with two more songs tonight, both requests from longtime listeners of the show. First up, Rick wanted to hear Avalon from the group Roxy Music. Rick said, "I'm not a big fan of Roxy Music, even though Brian Ferry is a genius. I thought a lot of their stuff sounded a bit self-indulgent, but Avalon is hauntingly beautiful, and it is hardly ever heard. The song is like a soundscape, very dreamy, in a way that I love." And lastly, PJ requested The Oz Man and So Tired.

0: Jay's comment was, "Don't get me wrong, I grew up listening to my dad's stereo playing Black Sabbath, the original lineup which included Ozzy, and I..."
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1: It's 11:59 at Radio Free America, and this is Uncle Sam with music and the truth until dawn. Right now, I got a few words for some of our brothers and sisters in the occupied zone. The chair is against the wall. The chair is against the wall. John has a long mustache. John has a long mustache. It's 12 o'clock, Americans, another day closer to victory. And for all of you out there on or behind the lines, this is your song.

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0: 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I'm right here with Mr. Rob Charles on the MFZ Show.

Hello, everyone, and welcome to our independent show that we call MFZ. I am Rob Charles, getting us started on our number one brand spanking new music out of Australia. That is Bailey Perry with Better Off Alone. I want you guys to stay tuned because we have a great interview coming up here in just a few minutes with Mr. Bill Luther. He is a singer-songwriter, wrote some music for Jason Aldean as well as Faith Hill, Tim McGraw, Gary Allen, Kenny Chesney, and more. We'll talk to him about all of that coming up here in just a little bit. Greg Strawn is up next. This is called Alcohol and Asphalt.

0: everyone, and welcome to the Uncle Show. We are back, and our folks, just guys, man, these interviews keep getting bigger and better. Uncle Rhino is excited about this one. Tell us a little bit about this guy, Rhino.
1: I've known this man going on 30 years. He is still and was my favorite voice in Nashville. Incredible writer, incredible artist. And I've been proud to call him a friend for a long time. And when we recently picked up, it was like, for me at least, no time had passed. And that's how it is with the real ones. And I want to reintroduce Mr. Bill Luther to the tribe.
2: Well, thank you, Bill. Yeah, I'm doing great, and I'm glad to be here this morning. I think we're going to have some fun talking about stuff once we get settled in. There's so many things I could say and talk about with this, but we can, you know, talk about what y'all want to talk about. First and foremost, I love music. I always have. It's been one of the greatest things in my life. One of the stories I tell when we were in West Palm Beach, Florida, I'll say this one. When I was in West Palm Beach, Florida, I was about 5 years old. And my mother, who had been in the, she was in the Air Force. She was actually in Korea and Japan, then got out, went into the Navy, and then met my dad, and then went in and became an E-8 United States Army. I'm wearing my brother's hat. He was a company commander in Orlando, and my dad was 20 years in the Navy. So it gives you a little bit of that story and stuff like that in the background. We were in the car, and this is a true story, guys. We're in the car. When the Kennedys lost their son, they lost their son because they didn't have the lungs weren't, fully developed. And that's what happened to my brother, Nathan. He died. So they both died on the same day. And I'll never forget this. My mom would smoke, Kent cigarettes. She never got smoke on us, too. She'd always have it go out the window. I never felt like there was smoke on us. It was just amazing. And we were driving down Lantana Avenue in West Palm Beach, Florida. And we were going there to my brother's grave. And we got there, and for a moment, my mom had looked down. Well, before I say that, on the way going there, American Pie came on. Took you on a Chevy to the levee, but the levee was dry. And I heard that as a kid, and I remember that was the very first song that I just loved, and everybody else did too. But it was the first time I heard it when we were going down there to the graveyard. And so that's my first thing of music was that. The first thing where I just kept saying to my mom, oh, I love that so much. I love that so much. But anyhow, so we got through all of that. And I lived up north Pennsylvania. I lived down in West Palm Beach, Florida. I went to first grade at West Palm Beach Elementary. I went to ninth grade at John I. Leonard. It's funny, with the John I. Leonard, we had a radio station right there on the school campus, and this is a high school. And I can remember here John Anderson coming over the radio, just a swinging. I don't know if you remember that. And that was a song that just was played over and over again. And I'm like, play it again, damn it. And the only thing I would say with John that was better than that song was Seminole Wind, which just absolutely killed me.
0: That is John Anderson song.
2: Oh, my God. Blow. You know, just such a great song. I love that. Just him out there on the
0: Well, it kind of hits you good, too, because it's from down in Florida. It's hitting the
2: home. Oh, yeah, yeah. That's where we were down there. Florida was a lot of fun as a kid. It was weird, too, because I lived up north, too. I was in the first grade up there, second grade and all that. And but then when my mom and dad would split up, it was like a soap opera. And but we all kind of came out of it. We did pretty good, stuff like that. But I always loved music. And obviously, like a lot of us, but I just remember hearing those first few songs. And just how much they just stamped it on me that I just, man, I wanted to be a singer. But I wasn't really knowing what that was back then outside of just really loving it. It was years later that somebody finally gave me a guitar. But I grew up around a guy named Dusty Rhodes, and that's Randy's dad, but I talked a minute ago if we heard them on the tape. But so anyway, I would go down to his place. He was a big band guy. I mean, played all over the place, had a big orchestra, and he had stuff in his garage, and I would go down to his garage and hang around as long as I could. Once I started touching stuff, he'd say, well, we got to go ahead. He'd always do that. And I started messing. That's what, he was such a sweet guy. Just up to the end, he was just such a sweet guy. But anyway, I guess one of the crazy things that happened to me was that when I had come back from Florida, before I went down to Florida, I was with a friend of mine, and his brother, Sonny, was there. And he was an older guy and stuff like that. Well, these friends of ours are my buddy's parents. They were going to drag us to church. So, and I hadn't been to church. I went to a church where it was kind of a bummer, you know, but and didn't know enough about it. But his name was Sonny, and we were supposed to get picked up by Jim's mother. Well, in between, Sonny came and took us down the road there before all that and pulled a big joint out. And I would say this joint might have killed Cheech and Chong. I mean, I'm not kidding you right now, dude. I'm telling you what, we were absolutely so completely stoned. And I think we were like maybe 13 or probably 13, just completely stoned out of our minds. And we were waiting for Jimmy's mom to come pick us up. And we should have just took off, you know. But oh no, we got to stay here. She's coming, even though we were completely stoned. So we get in this church and it's jam packed full of people, and it's everything but people with snakes. I mean, it was just so crazy, and we are blazed out of our minds, totally freaking out. This guy kept looking at us and everything like that. And anyway, when it was over, we just bolted. So then I went back down to Florida, and when I came back, that same church was there, and some friends of mine were there. And my friend, Brenda Jessup, she goes, yeah, you should go to church with us tonight. No, I said, I've been to that church. She says, no, this church is all different and everything. And sure enough, this church was a quintessential moment for me as a person, as a young man. I remember, you know, Bob Osborne and Ray and Patty DeRapps. I remember all these people that were there, and Carol Osborne, and a preacher had come in from another church, and I sat in the back pew, and it hit me. They had this thing to come forward, and I couldn't believe it. Something just said, get up and go forward. I'm like, no way, I'm not getting up. But I got up, and I went about halfway. I didn't get all the way to the front. I stopped at one of the pews, and Bob Osborne came over, and he gave me a couple of scriptures and stuff. And it was really weird, because before this happened, I don't want to lose this, and I don't want to get too high into this whole thing, but I was sitting there, and I just felt this voice that I never felt before. I didn't think, whatever. There was no anything for me on this. And I just felt a small voice that said, go forward. And I did. And everything changed. And I remember that night when I got home, I just felt so different. My dad was coming in from, drinking all night or whatever, he'd been drinking. And I'll never forget, he was coming in the house, and I was coming up through the yard, and he was stepping up in the stairs. I said, Dad, I got saved. And my dad just turned and just bolted and was gone. He was like, I'm out of here, man. I'm not even going to go down. I mean, he freaked out. And then after that, I just got involved with a lot of stuff. And so at that time, a friend of mine and this girlfriend of mine, Brenda and Steve Eichert and Kenny Atner, and I'll just say this to get this part through, but, they got me a guitar. And I started playing guitar. Started making up songs, just sitting around. At first, I was on twinking on a couple strings, and I'd go down to Dusty's place where he'd tune it for me because I didn't know how to tune it. And that was the beginning of that, of music. But I also grew up around a bunch of daggone potheads, man, and they were funny and they were great. I was a little kid sitting in the front room of our house, and the first episode of Kung Fu came on.
0: Oh my God.
2: And the house smelled like pot, and I couldn't believe my dad was even letting them in there. But every hippie when my brother had an afro, every hippie that was in there was crammed into that room. And it was the first episode. It was the one where he kicked the knife, and it went up and stuck in the ceiling like that. That was a lot of fun, man. And so I went on hippies, and and just doing my thing. Later on, as I got in, like I said, with that thing around the church, and just started learning how to play guitar. And
0: how old were you there?
2: I was probably about 15, 14. Something like that. I wanted to be older because there was a girl that I wanted to date.
1: Of course you did.
2: Hell yeah, man. Oh yeah, there's only been a few girls in my life, and it's always been, we all have a little weird thing that happens, whatever. It's like, you didn't really like this person or whatever, blah, blah, blah. But then, you found out they were really great and stuff like that. But I never really had any girlfriends. I love to be around my sister's friends because they were girls. So if they were something going on, I'd try to hang out with them. And then we had some girls down the street and stuff like that. And it's funny how everybody grows up. And now everybody, I have people on my Facebook, and we all know each other, man. Everybody's great. We grew up in a little
0: that night, we were watching Kung Fu, and everybody was high.
2: Yeah, that's what it was, man. And my brother, he was such a hippie, man. But I ended up going back down to Florida again. And down on High Plexa Highway down there. And I got in a church down there and was playing in a church, and I sucked. and everybody hated me. We actually did a song one night, and I blew it. I mean, it's crazy, man. Ray Moles, whatever his name was, Ray Rolls or something like that. We had that head pastor was there. I freaking got everybody out of freaking. I was like, well, crap, I can't do this, you know. So anyway, but then I came back to Pennsylvania from Florida. And it was a whole new thing there, you know, and there was a great guy there. His name was John Creeks, and he just really took me underneath his wing, man, and just was just a real great mentor. And he really was, you know, passionate about my music and stuff like that. He was putting me up on the stage, and I wasn't making mistakes. We had an Easter Sunday where me and my friend Jim Moore, we played He's Alive, and we blew the place out. The church was packed. It was a huge church, packed the first part of the church, and then the second session of the church, it was packed, and it was just, and everybody was freaked out. I don't even know how it happened, what happened. People were crying. It was just absolutely crazy. It was one of the coolest things, but like a powerful thing that happened. So that was a really cool thing, and he just, you know, John just kept, you know, pushing me to keep, you know, working on the music, so I kept writing stuff, working with a friend of mine, Jim Morta, who's just a great guy from the 70s, you know, it's like he played in bands and stuff like that. So we started playing stuff, and we started going out playing like songs from like John Michael Talbot, people like that. So I've kind of been all over the place. But I grew up also with my dad in the bar, and I would get quarters and go play songs. Popping them in that daggone machine and listening to, you know, when we get behind closed doors.
0: Love
2: and
0: she lets her hand.
2: Yeah. Huh? Oh, yeah, man. All that.
0: 1973-ish.
2: Yeah. So I listened to all that stuff. Was a little older. My dad's stuff was a little older. I wasn't really into Hank Williams at that time. I did love John Denver. But anyhow, the thing that really hit me the hardest is when the freaking Gambler came on the radio. Mm-hmm. And I will never forget the way that made me feel. On a warm summer night, the train bound for nowhere. I mean, it just, and I wanted to listen to it over and over. We had a little radio station, 103 in Conneaut Lake, where I lived, and every time it came on, I just wanted to listen to it. And I think that's what really got me with country music, is I just loved his voice. And of course, all the older people, too. And then, of course, you kind of just keep going with what you're doing. And once I got married, I started getting into all kinds of music, Dwight Yoakam and Steve Earle. And he's the guy that's the song, The Gospel According to Luke. Remember those songs when you came here?
0: Skip Ewing.
2: Oh, my gosh, you guys. I mean, I just was like, you know, the coast of Colorado.
0: I loved me some Burning a Hole in My Heart.
2: Oh, yeah, man. Unbelievable stuff. Great songwriters, man. So we got to, basically, we were going to go ahead and move to Nashville. So we packed up, baby, and headed down to Nashville. We stayed with a friend of mine that had been in Pennsylvania, but he went to his place. We stayed there one night. My wife is real industrious. She got up and just jumped up and took off. I didn't know where she was. Came back, said, hey, I got us an apartment. We had no furniture. So we got, she said, come on, we got to go get it. So we went to get it. And we got there. It was a brand new apartment. There was nothing in it, though, but everything was just clean and perfect. We had our little daughter, our first daughter, with us. And we got there just in time, got the $100 deposit, and got in that apartment. And then little by little, as people would come through or come down, they'd drop something off, get us a chair or something like that. My brother brought me a stereo, bought me an Onkyo system, just all that stuff. You know, just little by little. Well, we started kind of worrying because we had money coming down. And then my wife said, man, I'm going to have to get a job. I said, just keep praying. We're going to get a job. It's going to happen. And this is, like I said, all these people I named, this is that far back when I got there. And no kidding, dude. She took an interview downtown on Music Row, went in there, and they hired her. And it was an artist agency. Mm-hmm. Keith Whitley, Lori Morgan, Sawyer Brown. Everybody, I was so jealous. My wife just jumped into the music business. She just, bam, was in there. And it was cool because afterwards, the girl that Lanny that had interviewed her said, well, you know, one of the reasons I hired you is because you're a non-smoker. I thought, wow, geez, people might want to think about that. But so then now we're down there and I don't want to tell my whole story here, but I got down there and finally met Karen Conrad. You know, Ryan knows who that is. And all those different pluggers. I mean, Ryan knows all the people just like I do, man. And they were all just, you know, really good friends and stuff like that. But, you know, that town's a competitive town, man. Everybody wants to do something, make it happen, but it takes forever. I can remember I was, uh, I was riding with Sean, what's his name? Sean Camp. And we had this song on hold. I was working two jobs with this song on hold, man. And it was for George Jones. And we were waiting. And the next day I called to see about it. And the receptionist, they passed on that. And I was just devastated because I thought, man, I'm going to get a George Strait song. And I quit one of those songs. I just, bam, just walked out, said, see you later, man. I was just so, those hard things. And, you know, finally, just little things would kind of happen and stuff like that. But one thing I was going to bring up, if you wanted to talk about it, was I got a couple stories on here I could bring up. And Ryan, you know, he's got all these stories too. One thing I was thinking about as I was going through music, and this may be a large jump here, and I don't want to do that, but I was just thinking about some of these records and how great they were. And one of them, Ryan, you know, one of them was a Confederate Railroad.
1: Oh, yeah.
2: And I really think you guys should think about doing a podcast on Confederate Railroad, because that record, Feed Jake, because you're going like that, you can never go back, and then Feed Jake, and that, when you listen to that record, I would say that is probably... I mean, with the Keith Whitley record too, but probably one of the most quintessential, you know, records ever. I mean, Steve Earle, obviously that was really great stuff, but it was a lot of different. It was just Steve writing all that stuff, but like, you know, just when I look at that record, I think this. I wonder if people realize just how amazing this record is.
1: People just know the singles, but they don't know the full body of work, how it was all presented. And as a writer or a composer, you're going to pay attention to that masterpiece of how not just the individual singles, but how that whole album was delivered. You know that, you know, and that there was a lot of incredible, amazing things in Nashville. The public had singles that were picked by the marketing teams or picked by Clear Channel, you know, being a monopoly, or picked by Anderson Merchandisers, who was the distributor of everything.
2: Yep.
1: The greatest stuff that was picked by the musicians like yourself, most of the public never had that attention drawn to it. They never got the heads up going, this is what the writers and the artists pick, and this is why. And there's so much. I was that way with a lot of Joe Diffie stuff. I was that way with a lot of the album cuts. You had some great success with Kenny Chesney as well as with Tim McGraw. Talk about those, and then we'll work our way back into the stuff that we had success with and then the stuff that we personally loved that motivated us to try to be better writers.
2: Yeah, Kenny Chesney was a turning point. I was actually at, I can't think of the little studio that was over there. But anyway, I was writing with a guy, a friend of mine, Tom Damphier, and I just had got at that point where I was so frustrated. I mean, people didn't have titles, they didn't have anything, and they didn't have this barometer, man, to know. And I'm not, this sounds arrogant, but it's just the freaking truth, and if you don't have it, you need to get it. And I was in there one time with Tom, I said, dude, I said, we have got to get serious. You know, somebody had turned me on to him and stuff. He's a great guy and stuff. And I said, we got to get serious, man. This is, look at what's going on out there. I mean, that stuff, it scared that crap out of me, man. You know, and I was dead serious about it. And I just started playing this song, you know, like this little lyric thing I had. I just started playing that. And I think it was like, that's all I had, you know.
0: Your music is silent. It's not
1: blowing. Yeah, it won't let your music play. There's a setting on your phone that'll play your music, but it has to. Right now, it's got automatic noise cancellation. So
2: sorry about that.
1: So anyway,
2: I basically just got kind of like, you know, I would get like that with people, even with publishers. I'd go in there and go, because I'm not a confrontational person, man. I don't want to be that person. I want to be a lover, you know. And so I, you know, really, man. So I got in there. And you know, we ended up writing this whole, well, I wrote this whole first verse on it, and then he didn't really have anything, which is not a bad thing. It's not, because I love him. I mean, he's great. He was there. Everything about him was great. But it was a good thing. It was like, because what happened was, he got home and he called me and he said, man, I said, I got the second verse. And I'm like, oh, I guess maybe. So excited, man. I was just like, daggone, dude. It was just great. And we ended up getting it to some people over there, Renee Bell and then Kenny was digging it, and I think Kenny dug my voice. And it was, and that's anything you can have to do something's good, man. It's like, there's no, it's not a, you know, anything you can. And so where he listened and did things the way I did him, and Tim kind of like did things vocally like I did, it was all good, man, because we wanted them to do it, right? Hell, we'll go over here and play something else. You play that song to make us some money so my wife don't freaking kill me. But did that, something all of a sudden, and then next thing you know, it's like Renee Bell calls me up and she goes, hey man, we Kenny wants to cut this song. And I mean, listen, I was blown away. I was like, you gotta be kidding me, this is actually happening? Because there was years before this. We moved here in 88. We moved to Nashville, Tennessee in 1988. That'll let you know right there. All the years. The first cut I got was Fraser River out of Cincinnati. They came down. I was working at, TGI Fridays, man, which I love that place. Tex Cobb came in there one night. Dude, check it out. I was working the door. So many people came through there. Tex Cobb came through and was... He was bigger than you, Ryan. He was huge. He was huge. He came in there, and this store was like 27 years old, and the daggone cigarette machine was right there. He came in like with a jacket on, like a tent and awning had put it together for him. Came in there, was like pulling on this thing, goes, what's up? And I walked over there, and I knew what was up. As I went over there, and I went, give me a second, I went boom, boom, boom on the side of it. Like that. And then I reached out and I knew how to pull it out to make it happen. I said, you want marbles? I said, yeah. And I pulled it out and it came out and the marbles came out. I took it, I handed it to him. And he goes, who's this guy I think he is? Frickin' Fonzie. Just turned around and walked out the door and disappeared, man. Frickin' Tex Cobb, dude. And then the guy from ZZ Top, he came in one night. Billy Gibbons came in. I couldn't believe how small he was, but he had that beard and stuff like that. He came in and was real nice, but I stayed away from him because, you know, people told me don't mess with these people, whatever. Who's the guy that wrote that song? That's Just the Way It Is.
3: Bruce
2: Hornsby. Yeah, and that first record was the first CD that you could buy. That was the first CD. And after that, CD started working. Did you guys know that? The first CD was them guys. Those guys were the ones. Bruce Hornsby came in.
3: I've often wondered that, now that you mention it.
2: Oh, yeah. The very first CD, I think it was CBS or whoever, they put it out there as the first CD for the Bruce Hornsby record, which is a beautiful record. It's unbelievable, man. Great stuff. See, man, that music just keeps us going, dude. But I came in there one night, and this kid was in there, and I had this song on hold. And I looked over, and he had a Decca Records hat. And I went over, and I got next, and I said, hey, man, I said, are you guys Fraser River? And Danny turns around and goes, why, do you want to write a song for us? Something like that. I said, no, you guys already got my song. A song called That's Why I'm Here. And that was my first cut that I got with those guys. Studio cut, went in there with Brian Tankersley, just the whole bunch. And I got my first cut, and I got that record. And there's a lot of good records. Got a lot of good songs on that record, too, that were great. So that just kind of started it. And then, you know, I ended up just getting a few cuts here and there and stuff like that. And then, I don't know, man, you start meeting people, you know. Like, I remember when I first met Amy Mayo. I mean, I used to brag. I said, Amy, I was the first person that, you know, her dad turned her on to me. Her dad was the one that put the two of us together. Yep. He wanted me to be, you know, and that's the truth, man. Danny did that. It all figured out. And so Amy and I started writing, and, you know, so then this was great. We could write songs for females, too, for girls and stuff like that. And we just started doing it. So, man, that's before anybody. That's before Marv Green. That's before Chris Lindsey. I'll say this. They can know it. They know it's the truth. And I was like the first person. Well, we started working, man. And all the times, much did we were writing some stupid crap and everything like that. And finally, Amy called me on the phone and said, hey, Bill. She goes, hey, Bill, you got to get over here.
1: That's how she talked,
2: yeah.
1: Dude.
2: Like, hey, Bill. Yeah, I love her. She's on Twitter. She's got her own podcast, too, man. But anyhow, so she gets over there. She goes, says, look at People Magazine. He said, everybody on here is calling their, you know, their significant others. They're calling them their best friend. I said, well, let's write that. Well, I already had music for it and everything, man. I had the whole first part of the music, all of it. I had the music, bam. And we just went through it and got lyrics and, you know, put this thing together. And we didn't really know anything. We weren't sure. And this is where we'd all been through some stuff. And we'd had stuff that was on hold. And then it got off hold. And we walked in there one day. This is where we were at BMG. And Amy was in the other room. And I was doing something. And I heard Amy just go, I like just what Tim said. He's going to cut our song. And I'm going to tell you something. That was gigantic. It was unbelievable. It took so much weight off of me. It's hard to even think about it. But it was just a moment, you know, that happened there. And I just was so excited. And then we were just waiting to see if it was going to get, you know, cut on the album and stuff like that. And then they, you know, we got down to it when it was a single. And then we went to the, Tim McGraw got on the awards and sang it, you know. And before that, and then was things down the road, other things came down the road and stuff like that. Tim was always really, really nice to me. And so was Kenny big time. I can tell you more about Kenny later, but he was really just a really good guy. And I mean, these guys, you know, you're an artist, stuff like that. Ryan, you've been out there. There's a lot of pressure, stuff like that. So anyway, just kind of kept working. Next thing you know, we just started getting some cuts, man. That thing with Tom Danfair that I was telling you about, Kenny cut that. And it was just overwhelming, you know, because like we were ready to quit. I mean, we were like, man, I don't know if we can do this, man. But I think I got really serious. I think I buckled down and not like I'm something great. But at one point I thought, you know what? I need to love this first. And most times, and it can be an accident. It may not work the way we want it to work. But for me, you just had to love it. If you could really tell yourself you love that, as opposed to, because what would happen, and you know this, Ryan, in Nashville, County Q and places like that, these guys are all working musicians. They came in from California and stuff like that, which I'm so glad they did. Dan Dugmore, all these guys, Glenn Duncan, God rest his soul. And we're losing people left and right, man. Unbelievable.
1: Glenn was my guy. Glenn was what I always called for Abel Kane. When I called him and brought him into Abel Kane, he thought it was crazy when I first did it, but he came in and played on the track. And Glenn, you know, you got these rock monsters all in the room. And then we had him a nice comfy chair right in the middle. And for those that don't know, he had played with Earl Scruggs.
2: Yes.
1: You know, from the beginning, bluegrass royalty. Yep. And at the time, he was an older man, you know, and pushing his 70s. And, you know, he worried about his fingers getting cold and everything else. So he wore gloves with the fingers cut out.
2: Yep. That's right.
1: We made him comfortable and got him sitting, and we put those headphones on him. And when he heard that wall of Marshall cabinets squalling and that Les Paul crunching, and then he was holding the banjo and he just started picking out that pattern, it was like he felt it. He felt it.
2: Hell yeah.
1: Watching him, that old bluegrass man, watching him make that rocker face, you know, when he was playing that banjo, I'll never forget that single image. And he was, his wife, beautiful, precious wife, Marcia, those beautiful people, him and his wife, they were always so gentle. They were always so humble, so gracious, and so kind. And that's what we're losing, is that culture. What you said was competitive. It's always been competitive in the sense that we tried to be better, but we used to pull each other up while we were competing. And now it's gotten where there's a lot of isolation between the individuals. And if they are becoming partnerships, it's usually more transactional than it was for us. If you were successful back when we wrote together, and Josh Keir, all of us as we wrote together, I was so happy for y'all. You wouldn't have a bigger cheerleader, both figuratively and literally, than me screaming for you every time you guys knocked one in the head. I was so proud of y'all. And I don't see a lot of that now in the same way that we had it.
2: It's crazy now, too, man. It's like we got, like, you know, Ashley Gorley's got 100 number ones. Mm-hmm. I mean, there's people that are involved with all of that, too. So, but, yeah, man, I can remember being in the studio so many. I lived in the studio like you did for years, and Glenn was always so sweet to me. He was always my go-to guy. I'd always go ask him. You know, and I remember there's a song we had called Painless, and I can remember, like, we got in the studio and he just started playing it right there, and then my band leader's like, oh, let's do that right now, let's do that. They would know it. They'd like, catch it, don't wait, go, just go. And I think that's a great thing when you think about it, as mechanically as it may seem, the way everything is structured in a studio, still there's that vibe in there, that mojo in there, and you know it's right, you've been there, you've seen it. And then you see where people had the idea that, like, well, if we just go in the studio and get some guys to play on this, it'll make it a hit. It never worked. It never worked. There had to be something. And I'm telling you, man, and you know this, I could look at players like Glenn. I could look at those guys, and I knew that, like, okay, this isn't going to work. And then sometimes once you get into it, well, you just finish it because you got another co-writer. You don't want him flipping out, having an aneurysm, you know, and all that kind of stuff. I wish that had been a little bit more liquid to where I could go, wait a minute, man, let's, you know. But then getting that thing where you're on the schedule and everything, and it's like, but
1: produce, you got to crank out numbers. When it started turning into a numbers game, that also became a thing. And people don't understand, as a professional writer, a lot of times you have to weigh I'm supposed to have X amount of songs available, and you've got people that won't understand what you're trying to tell them from the pitch side. You're like, but this isn't finished, or this isn't. They just want something from your name because your name's currently hot, and they want to get it out there. And you want stuff that's going to represent you well in 20 years. Is that accurate? Or
2: yeah, no? It is. You know, and you know, music could, the whole industry really could have been a soap opera. It could have been a soap opera every day, the Nashville soap opera, because there were people in there that liked you, didn't like you. It's crazy. And it could be the most, you know, simple things that, like, well, one day he bumped into me and spilt some coffee on the sink or something. But it's like, I don't know, man. It's like all that stuff happens, and I guess it's in any kind of situation like that. But you could find out whether it was favoritism. I had to fight that sometimes. I had to go in there and fight. I went in one time, was ready to just take a chair and smash it over the desk because I was losing so much money. They had screwed me so bad, dude. They screwed me so bad. It was really hard, too, because they gave Amy a great deal. And it, you know, and really hard, too, because they gave Amy a great deal.

0: Bob McDill over there at the Welk building taking a pee. And a friend of mine was like, I want to say something. I said, if you do, I will punch you in the head. I said, you don't say nothing to these people. You go in there and pee and get the hell out. I'm sorry. You don't want to go sit there and say that to Bob McDill. I mean, just get out of there. And people just didn't know. And I kind of like nod. That's it. I'm down the hallway, man. But, you know what I'm saying? But, I think I got off track there a little bit.
1: Folks just need the room to be folks, and a lot of people get all geeked up when they see somebody and they have the impulse to run up and say hello to them or talk to them, but the restroom's not the best place to do it, or when somebody's trying to eat is not the best place to do it.
0: Oh, absolutely. You know? Oh, my gosh. Yeah. And people would do that, man. They would walk up there and just talk to whoever. But so I don't know, man.
1: You made me laugh when you said soap opera, you said some people like you and some people won't, and I have to say this, and you can say what you want to say, you don't have to police it on here, but I laughed when you said that because I wanted to be sarcastic and go, surely nobody had a problem with little old me while I was.
0: Well, one of the things I remember is they kept hiring girls.
1: Yep.
0: To go in, and I know this is going to get us in trouble. You know that.
1: It won't. They're telling the truth.
0: But I'm telling you, it's like they would get these, and I would see this happen. You know, it's like there was, I mean, you and I both know the girls that were writers. I mean, you know who they were. But they get in there and sit in the room and do nothing. It drove me nuts. It didn't even drive me nuts out of some, if we could have got something good, it'd be great. It just drove me nuts. I'm like, why are we doing this? And it was like, I guess just another way they thought that they could, I don't know what it started with. I heard, like, you know, older writers that were getting in the room because they get in there with a little pretty girl and stuff. I don't care about whoever. I'd come in there with a girl that's whatever. You know, I look at, you know, you think about all the girl, you know, writers and stuff like that. Tracy Berg, man, come on now. There's a champion right there. I mean, she's amazing. Yeah,
1: her Gillian Welch, Allison Krauss, Melba Montgomery, Sharon Vaughn. I mean, Victoria Shaw. Right.
0: I got goosebumps.
1: Yeah. So I mean, these were co-writers, all these people. And so for me, I wasn't about the ones who were just, I quit taking those. I don't need to sit there and write a song and then look across a coffee table at a pretty face that's just chewing the eraser off a pencil. I want to have a partner and a collaborator, right?
0: There you go.
1: And I was an equalist. I expected everybody to carry the same size bucket of water and not have equal respect, but then special considerations for something. So I know exactly where you're coming from. Then they tried to hedge the bet with song pluggers, song executives. Then the labels were doing it. The publishing companies were doing it. And then everybody started chasing trends at that point instead of creating them.
0: Yeah, and don't get me wrong either, because it's like with writers and stuff like that, because you have writers in there that may not be writing this line. I mean, I'm talking whether it's a girl or a guy, I don't care. But don't get me wrong, there's so many people that have certain things where they can go in there and they do what they do, you know what I'm saying? But then at the same time, you know, there's situations. It's probably something you don't even have to worry about or think about, especially right now down the road. I'm not trying to be sour grapes or anything like that. My only thing was when I get in there and it's like they'd have nothing. You know, they'd have nothing. And then and not only would they have nothing, then they would find something that was nothing and then try to like make that something. And I didn't like the fact that I could never just see if you got in there with Craig Wiseman. See, Craig was a great guy and still is a great guy and an unbelievable writer. And so was Brett James, God rest his soul, a beautiful person that we lost him, because he always was so sweet to me. Here was this good-looking man that could have been a lawyer, could have been an artist. He was an artist, was a writer, and he always was like a brother to me. And I mean, where a lot of people looked at me as being the fat guy, because I was the fat guy for years, and you knew that. But it's like, Brett was always... He was so sweet to me. And I remember the last time I saw him, how just he was always just like a brother. And we spent time together too. There was different times when he was going through different things that like we hung out and stuff like that. And I was glad that I could be there for that. But the thing about

0: Craig, was it Craig would tell you the truth. And I mean, it just was that guy, you know, and it's like, and Craig would write the whole song. That's how great he was. I mean, hell, he you know, that Jekyll Hyde, he wrote that song all by himself, was a hit. It was a Barney Jekyll and who,
1: what great and cool Bubba Hyde.
0: And Bubba Hyde, baby.
2: Jekyll, Bubba Hyde.
0: Yeah, absolutely. And but Craig was always great, and he would be he'd get up and go out and, you know, like out there on the balcony and smoke a cigar or whatever. But he was always a sweetheart, and I always loved to be around him because he was just had such great energy, you know. And there was a lot to be learned from him.
2: We are at about the 40-minute mark. We're gonna take a little break at this point. Regather, and we're going to come back with part two of our interview here, the Uncle Show with me.
1: I love this. I'm going to tell y'all right now, I love this. I want to crawl through the damn phone and kiss that man on the damn face right now. I miss seeing him. I love him. Let me tell you something. I never did tell you this, and I didn't think to tell you on telephone. Do you remember the song that we wrote together called Testify to Tenderness?
0: Yes.
1: Well, guess what? You were singing it. Everybody was pushing because that was my record deal time. And I told the label they could have a Gladys Bill Luther to sing on that song. I love the way that you sang it. And there was no way God did not build me to be able to sell that song and sing that song as much as Bill Luther. These were conversations I had that you weren't a part of. So I made that real clear, and we went in and recorded that song. Well, guess what? The day I got married in Mount Juliet, we had that song blaring with you singing. So you and 27 years later, we're still hanging in there.
0: Oh man, that's awesome, brother.
1: You were singing to us on our wedding, and that I came across that song the other day. I'm ready to revamp it and redo every part of that song except for the Bill Luther part. So we may have to work out a way for you to record the vocals again remotely, because I'm ready to put the song out. If I had to put it out on Bottle Rocket, I'll put that thing out with Bill Luther singing on it, and we'll go to Cashbox with it.
0: I had a song that Jason Aldean and his wife did with their marriage, and I wasn't there, but I always thought that was sweet, you know. I thought, well, daggone, thank you. I mean, that's something we all want to do.
1: No, you have a bigger impact than you always have than you ever knew, and it wasn't the platinum that made you impactful. It was all the gentle whispers, because not every ripple becomes a tsunami, but every tsunami started with a ripple. Yeah. And you've sent ripples out your whole career, and I don't think anybody's ever slowed your roll down and said, hey, Bubba, look at what you actually have done, not just what people talk about.

Big song from 1999, written by our buddy Bill Luther. That is Let's Make Love, Faith Hill, and Tim McGraw. We are up against the top of the hour. Directly right after the top of the hour, we're going to get into part two of our interview with Mr. Bill Luther. Hang on.

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7: Hey, everybody. Uncle Rob back with you on part two. And, man, I tell you what, it's a good thing you guys are not backstage with us because I just made a total fool out of myself backstage. But, hey, it is what it is. And it makes us human. We're here with Mr. Bill Luther, who has written songs for Tim McGraw, songs for Kenny Chesney, as well as many others. If you're watching on the YouTube channel, you can see he's got a BMI plaque in the back. He's got some, is that Jason Aldean down there on the left side of you? Down at the bottom?
8: I don't do no bragging, so. I'm not a real good painter, so I just use those for the paint. But now we got plaques for Tim McGraw, Kenny Chesney. I got BMI awards and stuff like that, like all these other people down there, you know.
7: we talked about a lot of stuff in that first section, but real briefly before we get back to our ranting and going off on here. Tell us some of the artists besides Kenny and besides Tim McGraw that you have written for.
8: Well, if I don't knock this thing over, I'm in a knocking it over process now. One thing I was going to say real quick, too, hold that thought and make me remember it, but thank God for coffee.
9: Yes, sir.
8: I mean, outside of the good Lord, that coffee has been probably one of the greatest things that's ever happened to the music industry.
9: Yes.
8: You have to drink coffee. You can probably go get something else or whatever. But I'm telling you, coffee has saved many a co-write.
9: Yes.
8: Many of a co-write. I've had cuts on. Well, my first cut was Milo Mason, then Tim McGraw records, and then Faith Hill. Kenny Chesney, Tim McGraw, a bunch of Jody Messina, Andy Griggs, Lone Star. Yeah, we've been blessed to have some songs like that, you know, and there's been a few other little weird things that pop up that you forget about. But the only reason I put them in here is just because I want to say to myself when I come in here, not like, look at this. I've never been that way. I always feel like that's not a good thing. I don't brag about nothing or whatever. Try not to. I mean, because I feel like we're just happy. But at the same time, you know, I'm not just going to put nothing in here, you know. But I was going to let you know this hat right here, when I started off, this is my brother's hat. He's been gone now for almost 2 years. And I want to just have a shout out to my brother, Ron. We played a lot of golf and had a lot of good times when I'd first moved down here and didn't have nothing to be Michelle. He came down for my birthday and bought me an Onkyo system, speakers, everything, man. Just hooked me up, man. It was unbelievable. At that time, I remember, I'm trying to think of some of the people like Out of the Silent Planet and some of those crazy rock and roll people. But yeah, I miss and love him and think about him all the time. And it's crazy when you start losing people, man. It really is. And it's then you start thinking, well, man, am I next? I don't know. But I'm still writing, and I'm still working on songs. I've got songs I'm working on right now. I am talking to a publisher right now, and some other things that I want to do. I want to start playing out more. I like to play out. Sometimes it's terrifying. I know it wouldn't be for you, bro, because I mean, you're like Superman, dude. I mean, just sitting here talking to you, it's like I said, I wish I had about this much of your energy, brother. Man, I tell you, but
10: anytime you need it, buddy, you got it. Anytime you need it.
8: Well, thank you so
10: much. I'm in awe of you, just so we're straight. I have always been, I've told you this sitting in the writer's room, I've told you this in the car going to get lunch, and I'm telling you right now in front of everybody, I am a massive, and always have been a massive Bill Luther fan. And Anika, you don't need the awards. If you ever wonder if you've got what it takes on that day, call me. I'll make sure we have church and the truth is crystal before you hang up with me.
8: Yeah, absolutely, man. Well, I'm very grateful, you know, that we made it through the hurdles, you know. But at the same time, though, the great thing about writing is that you can be anybody. You know, that's why, I mean, you might want to take that one thing out earlier, but because I don't want to pick on nobody or sound like I am. But it's like it's like that one thing that you can, if you can sit down. But I think you have to like, I think I've done some podcasts myself and trying to tell people about getting with people. You know, it's like you have to get a little core group, you know, if you're first starting out and stuff like that. That's why I wouldn't mind doing some seminars and stuff, talking to kids and stuff and people that want to be songwriters, because there's a lot to it, but there's little things that come out as you're talking about it. You know, you can, to sit here right now and try to, you know, to open up a book of all these different variables when it comes to music, I think the big thing is, like I said a minute ago, is that you have to, if you love it, if it feels good, but sometimes we don't know how for it to feel good. I can remember when all of a sudden Guns N' Roses was making some kind of like, you know, coming into like country music and stuff like, but not really, but they were worried about that, and it's kind of done what it's, you know, already did, whatever, however you want to say that. But I think all this stuff is really good to be in the mix and just see what comes up, because it's, and I think, you know, there's nothing wrong with praying. I pray all the time about stuff, and not just music, but for me right now, I've got songs that I'm working on that I mean, and actually, and I will let you know when I get some of these things rounded off, because like I said, I'm getting ready to make I'm going in to do a thing. I was supposed to do it today, and we worked things. There was a lot to get me in this point right now because of my overnight thing that I'm doing, and but I was able to go ahead and get a hold of their assistant, which I was so glad, because I didn't want to miss this deal, to sit down and at least see if there's some options and stuff like that. So I'm finishing up those songs, which are super, super close. And you never know. You know, it's like, it's one of those things that you got to see what happens. But I think a lot of times we can check ourselves. We can go like, hey, man, whatever. But at the same time, too, is that, I mean, people that are trying to, I don't know that I could write a book about writing, you know, but I love to talk to people. You know, and get down to like, you know, like if you, for one thing, this is like an open-ended thing. First of all, you could say, well, I'm not going to do it for the money. Well, yeah, you are if you want to, you know, because you can see where people make money. I'll never forget when I was finding out that like you could get, you know, get on there and make some money. And then on the other side of that, you could do something worthwhile. You could write a song that maybe you're going to make some money, whatever, but you're going to write a song that really means something to you, you know? I will never forget when I was a kid. I was, well, not a kid. I was a little bit older than that. I can't get the exact moment of it, but my dad was in the Navy for 20 years, and he was a man's man. My wife, Michelle, her dad, we lost him here. It's been 7 years now. It was horrible, but we lost him. But I can remember walking in the house one time. This is no lie, man, and it's a great little thing that I wanted to remember. I walked in the house, and my dad was in the house, didn't know I was there, and as I walked in, I heard this beautiful voice in the kitchen. And it was just this beautiful voice. And I walked in there, and it was my dad singing.
11: And I just couldn't believe it. I'm like, who are you? Because I'd been doing music stuff like that. And I'm like, who are you that, you know, and I thought, wow, my dad has a beautiful voice. And this is when I'm like 13 years old. And I walked in there. And I'll never forget that moment, man. And that probably had something to do about music. Music always made me feel good. And I didn't have to listen to all of it. I didn't have to listen to Jethro Troll, or not Troll, but Toll. You know, they were brilliant. But I didn't have to listen to everything. But there was so many great songs. And I don't know if you know who Trent Reznor is, but my friend, this friend of mine, his name is John Trevethan. I got in the car then one day. We're on 16th Avenue over there, and he was working over there. And I got in the car, and he said, let me play you something. He started playing it, right? Stuff. Well, I'm so sorry. But anyway, I was like, what is this? He goes, this is Trent Reznor, Nine Inch Nails. I'm like, well, who is that? And then I'm sitting in the car, and I'm listening to the demo from Youngstown, Ohio. I'm one of the first people with my friend to hear that demo. Trent Reznor. So I thought I had to get that story in there. Sorry. And I thought, well, isn't that cool, man? And just something that's totally not the country music thing, but that, you know. So that's a great thing. And I guess Trent was there's a lot of weird things about him, but I think Trent was like a really great guy. I was talking to some people, said he was so sweet to people and just really helping people. His parents were like millionaires. Trent Reznor Heaters. But I just heard he was such a great guy. And then, of course, he goes and does the whole thing, his whole deal, which was crazy. But that's a different kind of music. So,
10: well, truth is the truth. And, you know, that's why Johnny Cash gravitated towards it. The packaging.
11: Oh, yeah.
10: The packaging is what distracts so many people. You change the packaging for the marketing, but the truth is the truth. And that was an automatic fit to me when Johnny Cash recorded Hurt. I was absolutely.
11: Oh, me, I was blown away, man. That was absolutely just the greatest thing to hear that in him. And it's just haunting, you know, there at the end. And who was it? Rick Rubin that did that whole deal. Man, thank God for Rick Rubin. Even for, you know, working with Tom Petty and the Heartbreakers and stuff like that. I mean, you know, I love Wallflowers and all, just all that different stuff. And but Johnny Cash, man, that guy right there. I mean, just, I remember it was Christmas time when I was a kid, and I put that record on from Folsom Prison. And my mom came in. It was playing, as you know, about being hung and everything like that. My mom comes and goes, you know, it's Christmas, don't you? You can sit here and listen to freaking Johnny Cash in 1965 or whatever in Folsom Prison, man. But anyway, so yeah, that gets pretty country there. And they all kind of came from the South. We got a lot of people down South, Virginia. I was born in Portsmouth, and got to meet a lot of people down there. My dad hadn't been down there in years. Got down there, he got in that whole bunch, and he broke down. He was crying. He was upset that he didn't come back and forth more than he did and stuff. But we had a good time. That was the last time he was down there, as far as down in Roanoke and all that. And I was born down there as a little kid. But yeah, man, good people down there. They were really great. There was a couple that still would like use little words, and I'm like, ooh, I don't know that y'all should be talking about saying that word. But I think, well, really, and as we progress, I think people are realizing that, you know, you go through the. I'm not going to get into a thing about, you know, phonetics and culture and stuff like that. But, you know, I'm still just going to love people who are they are. I think it's a different thing if somebody comes at you in an absolute, you know, direct kind of, you know, like it, not in a hurtful way or whatever. I was going to tell you a quick story. You want to hear one?
10: Yeah.
12: Hey, that's what we're here for, man.
11: 2 years. Okay, my brother was all the hippies and stuff like that. Well, they had built a treehouse. I lived on a glacier lake. It's still there right now. It's up Pennsylvania, and it's actual glacier lake. They found a dinosaur bone, all that kind of stuff there. And a really great place, natural, you know, just walleye, all kinds of stuff. My grandfather, step grandfather, he had a sports store and everything. Now, when my brother and all these friends of his, they went ahead and started. I didn't know this at the time, but I learned later, and I'll get to the story real quick. And it's kind of funny, but anyway, so basically, they went out there and. down from the railroad tracks, and they stole all these 2x4s, brand new 2x4s. So they didn't go down there and make a tree house, and that's what they're doing. They weren't making a tree house out of, you know, junk stuff. They were making it out of 2x4s. They found a tree where you could step walk along the limbs all the way up to the top. This tree house was, I mean, at least 65 feet up off the ground, if not more. It was way the hell up there, had a bottom platform, then had a whole top platform. Well, I finally, after 2 years of looking for it, found it. Back with a bunch of trees, went in there like an expeditionist in the frickin' Amazon, and found the golden tree. So we got out there, and I went and grabbed all my friends, man. Steve Doherty, Steve Eicher, John Miller. I grabbed them all. I said, come on, we're heading out there. I found the treehouse. Got out there. We had to get one thing for the first step. Once you got the step, you're up there. Got all the way at the top of that tree, right? So what do you think Dummy did?
7: Fell through?
11: Nope. Dummy pulled out a gigantic joint. And we smoked a joint up there, right? All of us. Sorry. Smoked a joint up there on the top of this thing. And we learned our lesson. We got up there. And once we got up there and got high, we were so stoned, now we were afraid to get down.
7: Oh, yeah.
10: Yes.
11: We spent, I'm not kidding you, I'm telling you right now, we spent 4 to 5 hours up there. We were just up there. It seemed like forever. And then finally, because we couldn't even move, you know. Finally, somebody said, I'm getting out of here. It was Greg O'Day. And he got out the tree. And then, well, the rest of us were like, well, hell, we're not staying here. We got to get out of here, man. So we got down there and got out of that tree and stuff like that. So I always like to tell that story. It was a funny one. And we learned a lesson. We learned a lesson on that one right there.
7: Don't get high in the tree at 65 feet up.
11: Yeah. Don't do it, man. Don't do it. And I think it's still probably out there, but I wouldn't. I don't know if a squirrel would be safe trying to climb up it now. Cheers.
7: You probably get up there and old Rocky, the squirrel's sitting up there smoking a fatty.
11: Yeah, somebody left it, whatever there.
10: We used to, it's funny you mentioned that. You made me think of something. There was one of those giant red oak trees. It was like, and it's sad because this thing had to have been like 1,000 years old, kind of, that kind of old. No, like for real.
11: It's been around for a while.
10: Yes, it was massive. I mean, like almost kind of like a mini version of those redwoods that you could drive the car through kind of deal. You know, it was that big. It was so huge. And like the bottom branches on this tree were probably like in their diameter. The bottom branches were probably like 4 feet, like the thickness or as the width of a sheet of plywood, like 4 feet. That was the bottom. This was a massive tree. And there were some older kids that were like in wood shop or something. And I don't know where they got all the lumber. Somebody was tearing down the lumber, but these kids had hauled all this massive amount of real construction material over to this tree, and they built a tree house that, I kid you not, this tree house was probably 1,100 square feet, like a house. It was massive. It was huge. It was a full-size house in a tree that these kids, it didn't have plumbing. And there wasn't electrical, but and there wasn't a window unit or anything. But other than that, it was all like a structure of a full-size house up in this tree. They put shingles on it, everything. And the branches were going up through the rooms and coming out the top. You know, they closed in around. So it was like a real deal. And I remember as a kid thinking that was the coolest thing in the world, but I didn't understand weight, and I didn't understand wind drag. And at some point, a big storm came through, and it was attached enough to the house, to the tree, that it made the whole tree blow over. The whole tree. You saw that massive roots and everything up in the air and all that stuff. But that was all because those fools went in there and built that tree house, and it acted like a big sail when the storm was coming through. The tree, it would have handled a storm, but not with all that weight on it and the wind blowing against it. And it ended up happening. So that was kind of a sad ending to that story. But I remember we can remember the treehouse stuff. Most kids don't know anything about that. Most kids can't even play out in the yard anymore.
11: Yeah, it's a whole different thing. You know, I was going to segue a little bit, I mean, as far as the treehouse. But I was wondering if you knew this. When I first came to town, backing up a little bit, I can remember when you would go to a publishing house. The first song I ever got recorded was with Buddy Blackman. And I met Buddy Blackman. He wrote that song in 1982. I was working at the Steeplechase, and that time I was working also for lighting and sound for a tent, because they were having a big party for the print. One of the princesses was coming in. Royalty was going to come in because they'd had the where they had the horses that go over. You know, I know what that, all it is. They had a lot of stuff going on that day. Well, I was in there and I was doing our thing, and this lady was over there doing something. And I said, "Hey, I'm done with all my lights." I said, "You know, can I help you do something?" She said, "Oh, yeah." So I started helping all this stuff, and I didn't care because I was done. And then later on, she said, "Well, what are you doing here in Nashville?" I said. I just like this. I hate to say it because I know we don't, you know, talk about it. But I said I want to be a songwriter. She goes, "Oh, you got to meet my husband, Buddy Blackman." He wrote the song in 1982. So that's when I met Buddy. Mm-hmm. Well, so this is a great little story. It's a cool one, man. My dad has a good little thing on the back of this. So I go to write with Buddy Blackman, who's also this really great banjo player that played on, you know, Smokey and the Bandit, did all that kind of stuff. Really just a great guy. And I was just, you know, I mean, you can imagine. I was like, can't believe it, I'm here, and he did this and that. And I just kind of, you know, freaking out. Well, we ended up getting this song together. I can't even remember it. I have to ask him if I saw him. We got this song, and it was at EMI. We went over there, and we did a demo on it. And next thing we find out, Randy Owen heard the song. Randy Owen heard the song, said he loves the song. I love this song. And I'm trying to think of the guy that was down at Muscle Shoals, the piano player down there. He also became a producer. What's his name down there, Muscle Shoals? Big famous guy. You know, geez, old Pete. Did all kinds of production work and stuff like that down at Muscle Shoals and everything like that. Oh, I wish I could think of his name real, because that's terrible. But anyhow, so I was sitting there thinking, man, we're going to get a cut. We're going to get this. I was just thought for sure I was going to get a cut, man. And then all of a sudden we got what was his name? I just almost had it right there. Anyway, the producer that was working on this said, "Well, hey, man, we're not doing that record now." And basically he just dropped the whole record. And I remember, I was like, oh, crap, because I was like right there thinking that, like, it, you know, right there, man, I'm going to have a cut, stuff like that. Then it turned out, and my dad said, what did he say? He said something about... oh, man, I wish I'd thought better on this. He said, "So well, I can't remember what he said about it, but basically was just saying that, you know, it just wasn't meant to be or whatever, something like that, or just didn't happen or what." I just blew that right there. But anyhow, after that, you know, I was like, that's when I thought I've got to get serious. I went and met with Jody Williams and got in there with those guys, and he hooked me up with Karen Conrad. I had to get her in here on this. And thank God for her. She's been great. And we had her ups and downs, but she's a sweetheart, and I always love her. And that brings me back all the way back around to, you know, getting here.
10: That's how we met.
11: Yeah.
10: Because you and Josh, you guys were with Karen, I think. And then Randy Hart had signed me, and I was always getting hit with the one-year curse. So whoever would sign me, it seemed like 1 year into them signing me, they would always transfer to another company or they would retire or something. So I would, that 1 year, I would just be turning my wheels and just getting everything locked in. And then there would always be a changing of the guard at a publishing company, at a record label, something. That was always happening. So that's another side of the pro side of the business side. Most people don't realize you get you a big record deal, you get a big publishing deal, and you think you're locked until the person who was your champion, who was excited about you, when they leave, the new person that comes in is not going to have the same level of excitement because you're something they inherited, not a project they were invested in.
11: Yeah, I got you on that one there, man. It's funny because I look back on the whole thing, it just seems like a circus.
10: It was.
11: It was a music circus, and definitely it had the music. And it was so exciting to be down there and to be working on stuff. And I wish that I was, I looked at people like Craig and, you know, and you know, it's like, and Brett James, it's like, they just, oh, Ashley Gorley too, obviously, but Hillary Lindsay, what a great writer. Incredible. We sat down with, there's a friend of mine that was a Yonkee. This is a weird thing you want to think about, that was a tough thing to figure out and navigate. When I was really happening and stuff like that. A friend of mine was here going to college, and his folks were back home in Pennsylvania. And so I basically pulled him in to be a writer, you know, because he's from back home and stuff like that. And, you know, that was a cool thing there. But then there was some weird things that happened. Like, we were doing some stuff. Hillary's so talented, man. It's like, and I was getting into another publisher, and just everything was getting weird. Like, it was almost like I'm this, and I could tell you the name of that publisher. And I thought, you know, so I walked out. And I shouldn't have walked out. I needed to stay there, and I needed to stay there working with I think I got a little jealous because of this kid from out of town. I thought, well, he didn't really know what he's doing. You know, it's like, and I wanted to write with Hillary. But it turned out that the ingredient was that little thing in the oyster, that little thing that became a pearl. And maybe not so much for me either, but more for my friend. And I'm glad, because they ended up getting a bunch of hits. And that was a hard thing. But then I started thinking, well, no, wait a minute. Why are you here? Are you here for you? Because if you're here for you, you probably need to go ahead and just check out.
10: Yep.
11: Even at this point in my career or whatever this is, it's like, you know, you need to love this stuff and you need to promote people. And not because, okay, if I promote them, you know, this may ride along with something. If I promote them, they'll do something for me. No, if you promote them, where I failed that, but then I didn't fail that, because I did where I promoted and I did where I didn't promote, and that was probably out of jealousy and stuff, and the other was out of love, you know? And it's like, in that process of doing that, you're still doing something good. And that's going to be way better for you than getting out here with this awkward strategy, that whatever it is, this net that gets thrown out there and you're lost. And it's like, now you're doing something where nobody even needs to know that you did it. It's just that you do it and you release that thing. And then, and I think when that happens is you release that thing, and then God, as you release that thing in love, he puts something else in you.
10: Yeah.
11: He puts some more love in you. And I'm telling you right now, I say this and it'll sound like it's worn out, but I'm telling you from my heart of hearts, love really is the answer. And I don't mean like love and, you know, I mean, I'm talking about the love of God, the love of the Holy Spirit, the ministering angels. I'm talking about love. And if you can roll with love, like right now, this is what I'm at with my life right now. Even if I don't, and I have some things here that I'm working on right now that are really close, and I really feel them, and I don't even know, but you know what? They're like little babies. You got to go ahead and finish them up, and you got to hand them over. And somebody might hand them back, and they didn't, you know, it didn't look the way you handed it to them. You know what I mean? But if we're doing that, if we're loving people, and even like with people I know right now in situations where I don't know what to do about these people. I don't know how to, you know, I've got a boss right now that I'm working with that just will not, he just is on me all the time. It's crazy. But I think love really is the answer. And it's that one thing that's always going to come back around, and it's going to produce something. Whereas envy and jealousy is always going to come back around and produce something that's not good.
10: Like you said about having somebody that's on you all the time, you understand that has a lot less to do with you than it has to do with their issues within themselves. And so that's number one. And number two, your greatness never went anywhere. Your greatness has always been there, whether or not people could see it or not. That's like, you know, and the biggest thing that I've always had an issue with was the fact that just the machine itself has always been a rigged game. If you have three horses on the track and everybody's talking about how fast they are, and one horse is called heart condition, the other one's called can't see, and the third one's called stroke on Tuesday. They're all three crippled horses, and they're talking about how fast they are, and they'll be able to sell that narrative, because way back at the far end of the parking lot in a big 40-foot Connex container, they have got Pegasus locked down in there, so nobody even knows Pegasus exists. That's how they can sell that narrative with the machine, is by owning pieces of all the other cripple horses on the track and removing anything that might be competitive. And people inherently will think those are the fastest horses on the track. You, sir, to me, have always been an artist. You're at the forefront of what that is, and they're going to see it. If you want to, right here publicly on this show, if you want to work with me again, I would be proud to get in there and you be the artist this time. Don't be pushing on, you know, me going out there. I picked all my fights. I ain't got a problem with jumping on them, but I want to show you off the way that you're supposed to be. So, and we've got the team, we got the people, and we would be proud to push you on out there and let everybody see the artist's pick for the artist.
11: Yeah. That sounds great. That sounds great.
7: I think that would go real good with our new partnership with Cashbox, Rhino.
10: I do too.
7: Hey, the guy you were talking about in Muscle Shoals, was it Rick Hall?
11: No, not Rick Hall. It was he played like a little. Oh gosh, I can't think of. Well, his son is still here. I hate when I do this.
10: Old people problems, Bill. That's called old people problems.
7: I'd seen a big documentary on the Muscle Shoals sound a while back, and I remember that name, Rick Hall, and
11: he's one of the main guys down there. But there was another guy that was a producer, and his son's a drummer. Anyway, I can't remember it exactly.
10: No, the memory's the second thing to go, and I can't remember what the first one is.
11: Yeah, well, I tried to do notes and stuff as I got started here. You know, can I tell you two more things? We have a minute.
10: Yeah.
7: We've got another 25, 30 minutes.
11: Okay, I'll make this quick. So a couple other things I want to tell you really quick I thought were funny as far as music. You know, these things that stand out, especially when it's something that you're trying to do and it's your life and whatever, blah, blah, blah, hobby or career or whatever. So I had a chance to go down to Pittsburgh. There was a friend of mine down there. They had a restaurant downtown Pittsburgh, and I used to go downtown from way up in Pennsylvania. They'd take me down there downtown, which I remember the first time I went down, they went up in the steel building. It was like just, I thought I was going to fall down. It was so huge up off the ground. Well, we got passes to go see Van Halen. And that day, they had Van Halen on the record on the radio, and he'd dropped the F-bomb and all that. They were just crazy, and I just was finding out who they were, but I didn't really, really know. So we went ahead and got taken down to all the way down to this one place where we got on a bus, then we got on a trolley, and then we got to all the way downtown to the Civic Arena, whatever it was down there, whatever you want to call it down there in Pittsburgh. Got down there. We're like 14 years old. We go in there, me and John go in this place. It's just crazy wild going on. I mean, one guy was trying to walk down some stairs and fell, whatever. But anyway, the funny thing was this, and I'll move to another.
7: That was Rhino.
11: Huh?
7: That was Rhino that fell down the stairs.
11: This guy needed a parachute. So we got in there, and right off the bat, when we got to sit down, there was two bikers sitting there in our seats. And this Asian guy came over, not anything about an Asian guy, whatever. It was just a guy that was whatever. And he came in and he goes, "You're in their seats." And we're like, "Oh, no. They can sit there." We're like, "We don't have these bikers to beat us up, man." He actually got these bikers to get up so we could sit in those two seats. I thought, geez, we almost got killed right off the bat. And anyhow, as we were coming downtown on that trolley, it was like a freaking holocaust, man, of just, you know, like buildings destroyed and everything like that. And Pittsburgh was really weird. It's all cleaned up now. It's a beautiful place. So anyway, we're sitting there, man. The band's playing and all this stuff. And I look over to my friend John. I said, "Man, this band's amazing." He said, "That's the warm-up act." I'm like, "Are you serious?" So like a little bit later, all of a sudden the stage opens up and it's freaking Van Halen. It's like their second year of being on tour. Van Halen, like you've never seen it before, dude. I will never forget that as long as I live. It was just absolutely unbelievable, man.
7: You're looking late 70s right there, right?
11: Yep, absolutely. I'll never forget it. It was just, it was killer. It was absolutely killer.
7: Ain't talking about love. I think Van Halen.
11: Oh, all that stuff. Jamie's Crying.
7: Yeah.
11: Running with the Devil. All that stuff that blew a lot of really great guitar players out of the water. The other story I was going to tell you very quickly was another life and death kind of story. I was a young kid, and my friend John, that was in this thing with the concert and all that stuff, we were best friends for a long time. We still are. We talk a little. Well, not now. Things are going on. But anyway, we were best friends, like brothers. Well, they went ahead and allowed me to go on a camping trip with them, and it was all college guys except for me and John. So we got all the way out there and stuff. It was like forever to get out to the river. Got to the river. Went all the way up this path. It was like 5 miles up there, all the way up in there. Got up in there, and that first night, I started drinking alcohol. Well, this guy kept giving it to me, and he felt really bad later, one of the college guys, and I was so freaking drunk. It was just unbelievable. They thought I was going to die. I looked like I was real cold. I was like just cold and just, you know, just like I was white. They were all scared to death. Well, then the next day I woke up, and literally I could not get the film out of my eyes. I took forever. I'm not kidding you, forever. And even though there was a river down there, because we were on a river, and I couldn't get that stuff out of my eyes. It was just, it was the craziest thing. And I was just dehydrated and just, you know, hungover and everything like that. So I went ahead. Everybody was gone or sleeping. They're all kind of sleeping around me. I went all the way back down the river, all the way back down there. And I'm walking down there all by myself. And I get all the way down there. And what happened was the night before, somebody had dropped a 2-liter bottle of Mellow Yellow. It fell out of their backpack. Can you believe this? Fell out of their backpack. I went over there and picked it up because I got that, got up on a big stone, opened up that Mellow Yellow and just sat there and sipped on that. And it was like, I thought, if there ever was a little thing from God for me at that point, that he knew I was going to need that. And I'll never forget. Yeah, I just sat there and just sipped on the whole bottle. And I mean, I drank the whole bottle, I'm sorry. And I drank the whole thing of this where somebody had, it fell out of their backpack. And I'll never forget that God was looking at me that many years ago. He was looking at me and he saved my life that night. I could have very easily died that night. I wouldn't be talking to either one of you right now on the phone or on this podcast. And I wanted to say that. And I wanted to say that I thank the Lord Jesus Christ for saving me. And I thank him for his love and his graciousness. And I just pray for people to just give your heart to Jesus, man. And I think things work out, you know. And it's not for everybody.
10: And be wise and vigilant when the good Lord sends you the people you need when you need them the most.
11: That's right.
7: You're a blessed man, brother.
11: Well, thank you, sir. I appreciate it. It's been a long road.
7: You've blessed a lot of people with your craft and your ability to write big songs, man.
11: I never knew you touched
7: a lot of people.
11: Thank you. I never really knew, like maybe all of us. It's just somehow things would come. I'm like, so I could never really go like I did that. I'm not kidding. It's like somehow it just, I don't know how to explain it. For the longest time, I didn't know how to write a song. And then when I started, I mean, maybe it was this process, and maybe it's the really great thing about Nashville, Tennessee, and there's so many great things about Nashville, Tennessee, and I'm not just saying that, but there's just so many things about it that, like, I'm not saying it was a giant boot camp, but there was something about that whole thing down there, this whole kind of breathing, alive, I don't know, just, and the music, the Opry. The concerts that come into these venues now, the big stadiums, everything. There's something really great about it, and
7: the city is very magical.
11: Yeah, it can be frightening. It can be wonderful. Sometimes I'm afraid to even drive downtown anymore. I used to just scoot down there all the time. I got a thing coming up here. I got to go down here later this week. I'm like, crap, dude. I'm like, I don't want to get in that traffic. Well, and I think everybody's like that.
10: We were the ones that made it magic. You know, I think about Josh before Josh had his cuts. I think about you when I first met you, you know, and what was your thought? I know you, because we were all from totally different backgrounds.
11: Oh, yeah.
10: What was your thought when I came rolling into the first writing appointment? Do you remember?
11: Oh, I felt like you were, like a big tree. You know, it's like you just, I mean, it's like, you're like, what are you, 6'5"? And I thought, my God, this guy here, man, ain't nobody going to mess with us. He'll high karate chop him. But I thought just as I do now, I thought you're a loving human being, a good guy, and always been really nice to me, and I always think the world of you. And I think we kind of like, to be really honest, I think people kind of go out and they come back in, and people are maybe involved with something over here. They can't be involved with that. It's just a plethora of, possibilities, the way the wind blows. I mean, there's a part of me that, like, I would like to move back to Pennsylvania. I'd like to get out and start playing songs up there. I've got songs right now that I'm getting ready to go play to a publisher that, and, you know, they're different, you know, but they're not too different. And and that's the only thing you can do is write. For whatever reason, I've always had an ability to write. And I love to find melodies, even if I'm changing up tuning and things like that. But I think, just like I said probably way too many times already with our discussion hanging out here today, is that, like, you have to love something first. And I feel like a lot of people didn't really love it. They wanted it. They wanted it, but they didn't love it.
7: They wanted the things that it could lead to.
11: Right, exactly. That's right on the money. And I'm not trying to be mean with that. I will say this, too, just in case this is something that I need to let you know this. I will let you know this one thing, though, that is important to me, is that Karen Conrad was very important to me, and Amy Mayo was very important to me. Like I told you, her dad put me with them, and I will always be forever grateful to Amy and to Karen, because they were two really good ingredients. Amy had a way of dealing with them, you know, and I had a way, like Amy had a way of dealing with Ron, and I had a way of dealing with Karen. So it was like a little family. And I say this honestly, not to try to just make this up, but really seriously, it was like a family. And it had its problems, like all families. And
10: Ron Stuvey?
11: Oh, yeah, Ron, yeah, absolutely. These guys were like, they were good for me, even though, and I had the opportunity to go in there and iron sharpens iron, right? Mm-hmm. We know that. So that's the good thing about it. I'm just saying that, like, all these different components that go into this or any other kind of a career out there or whatever, they're important. You know, they're necessary. And you can't just step over them. And then you have to learn how to pick up these tools and use them. It's just like anything. Like these master crafters, and I'm not saying I am, but like people that build guitars, people that, you know, computer people. I mean, just everybody that's doing their thing. If you're happy, you know, or if happy, of course, is just happenings. But at the same time, though, I think we can reach for faith. You know, and for love and grace for the people around us, and I think that's the thing that helps us move on to the next place.
10: I loved it. I loved it for just the process, and I loved the camaraderie. And
11: yeah.
10: That was one thing that speaking, you and I talking, because we knew each other both then. I think that's one of the things that used to hurt my feelings so bad was because. When I said I love somebody, I loved them all the way through. There was no different setting for different people based on their importance of the business in the business or what somebody could do for me in the business. I just loved you. And that was one setting. That's all I had. Or I didn't, and I avoided those people. But for me, seeing the camaraderie was so important to me, and I was just so proud. See, me, I was just proud to be in the room with you and Josh. I just loved us being together and going to eat and writing us something. And the fact that our light bill would get paid because we hung out all day doing that was just the craziest thing to me. And I loved that. And I didn't realize until, because it's a business first before anything, and I didn't realize, for some reason, that's where I was completely dense. It didn't soak in. It's a business. It's not about love at all.
11: You got to break through the business to get into the love.
10: Yeah,
11: that wall is just like any other wall that you have to get through that wall first. You can't just walk in. So you get to the wall and then you break through and then you're in. That's the love. And that's anything in this world right now, from chicken eggs to raccoons in a tree. It's like it's that love part of it. And it's the way that you interpret it, I guess, for yourself. And I've always looked at it as being something that was perpetual for me in trying to do more of what I was getting at. So
10: this was an immaturity thing for me, is I just assumed that people felt the same way coming back to me that I felt towards them. I didn't have the discernment yet to understand that they have a different motivation than I have, and they're not capable of loving me the same way for the same limited reasons. You know, now once I start making them a bunch of money, that's when all of a sudden all the Christmas cards and all that stuff started blowing up, you know. But the minute that I didn't have something attached to my name, like one of the record deals or a big cut here, a big cut there, all of a sudden I noticed I quit getting all this stuff. The mailman quit bringing me all these Christmas packages and quit bringing me all these freebies and all these things, because that's what made me valuable to them. But to me, I just really liked them, and that's what made them valuable to me, you know. But to them, they had to have something industry-wide. And those who hung in there through the decades, like this conversation right here, you know, I don't need anything from you. You don't need anything from me. But when I do get to talk to you, it makes my day better, and therefore it makes my life better just to hear your voice and see your face.
11: When I was in Costa Loga Town and when I was a Boy Scout, I got on a bus and went all the way over to like Dayton, Ohio. And I told this one kid to let my, because this was like, it was a big camp and stuff like that. I said, well, tell what's his face, I'm going to this big jamboree. So I got to that jamboree by myself. There was like one other person I had to remember without. I don't know how I remembered how I got back to our bus, because this place was gigantic. There was freaking F-15s that were flying over and everything. I went in there. This is a great little story. I'll make it quick. I went in there and I had two patches. One of them was Acosta-Logotown. With those two patches, I went out and about, and through trading, I ended up having like 25 patches. Just traded from here to there, to here, to there, to here, to there, like that. And I remember I was coming back. This is a weird thing, kind of a sour thing. I was heading back, and I stopped at a place where a guy was at one of the buses, and there was a kid there. And I said, hey, do you want to, like, you know, I was just a kid, okay? Do you want to trade, stuff like that? And I said, well, this one, that one. I was talking about the threads. And I looked up, and this guy had, like, a southern accent. I'll never forget it. He goes, you come on too strong. You just come on too strong. And I was just a kid. And I probably remembered that more than I've remembered a lot of things as far as being offended. You know what I'm saying? But it was a good thing. It was a good thing, too. And I went ahead and just took all, this is the weirdest thing about it, all the patches that I had, I just threw them at the kid. Like, we're just, not threw it, but like just said, here, you take them. I let him take all my patches, and I went back down to the bus, got on the bus. And but it was a weird thing. And I thought, no, you're not going to do that to me. And I don't know how I knew that in myself intuitively to do that, because I'm not walking away with that. Here, your kid can have all these patches. It doesn't matter to me. Your attitude is you, not me. And I got up and I went away from it. So all these people out here that like us, don't like us, cared about us, I don't have enough to support that the way I work or whatever. I've got like you do. We got the principal things that we work on, and the past is gone. And like that's why I said something earlier. I wanted to make sure that I said something about Amy, because there's some times that Amy has really pardon me. Sorry about that. There were some times that, like, she made me angry, you know.
10: But we loved her.
11: There were some times that, like, she made me angry, you know.
10: But we loved her.
11: But she was one of, and still is,

0: I mean, it's not up to us to try to figure all this stuff out. But I do know that I do suffer with, well, I don't want to say I suffer with something. I'm dealing with some ADHD and stuff like that. And but I'm working on it. And I don't know if you remember, but I was a pretty big guy when you knew me. Now, I don't know if you see me in the video here, but now I've lost all this weight, which is good. I'm glad. It's funny because my wife, I went up in our, you're talking years and years of like having stuff in a closet. You didn't know what it was. There were shirts I couldn't even wear, dude. I went in there one time, found these shirts here, you know, and I'd lost all this weight. What do you think about it? That shirt fit me like it was just a glove. I told her, I said, look at these three shirts I found in the daggone closet. So see, there's a little gift right there. Three shirts in the, there's a song. Three shirts in the closet. No, let's not do that. But anyway, I'm thankful for every day. I've got kids now. We've had some tragedy in our family. My son-in-law's mom, aunt, and mother were killed in a car wreck coming back from Florida. And it's been hard to keep with our grandkids and stuff like that. This guy just was out, I guess he was boar hunting, came across the line coming back from Florida, hit the car and just killed all three of them. So we got that we've been dealing with and stuff. It's been a while now. It's been a while now. But when I think about it, I think, oh my God, it just makes me feel, because my son's mom just was so excited about these kids. It was just amazing. So we all, I'm just saying that we all go through different things in life and stuff like that. So I think the key is what we all think, and that is one day at a time. And enjoy what you're doing, and don't force it. This is for all you songwriters out there. Don't force it. You know, let it happen. Sometimes letting it happen, you know, you got to pop the cork and let it breathe, right?
1: That's right. And don't chase it. Let it get, will come to you when you're worthy. When you're ready and when you're worthy, it'll come to you. You just have to make sure that you are visible and you are worthy.
2: So what we're going to do, we're going to wrap up part two. I mean, that was a quick 55 minutes.
0: Oh.
2: What we're going to do is, I want you to choose. First of all, we're going to bring you back in 90 days. And I can tell you've got a lot more stories. We're going to bring you in 2 or 3 months. We'll get you back on here and we'll pick up where we left off and we'll start right in with you again. I know you've written a bunch of big songs. I want you to choose one of those songs that you wrote. And what we do at the end of this interview, we put that song in at the end of the interview and let the folks know Bill Luther wrote this. This is what I want, something that exemplifies you.
0: You know, there's a lot of things I could put on there, but I think Kenny Chesney's "What I Need to Do" would be a good one.
2: What I need to do.
0: My best friend and all these different songs. How bad do you want it? But I think the Kenny Chesney song, aside from My Best Friend that me and Amy had done right around that same time, that was kind of cooking in the kitchen. But there was something about, you know, me and Tom Danfear getting that cut. And just it being such a great thing. There is a story to that I can tell you if we're going to go with that idea. And I'll save it till next time because it's a cool little story.
2: Well, I want to play that song. So that would be awesome if you did tell us that story, because that the way this interview is going to end is we're going to say our goodbyes. We'll, you know, wait for the next time you come, but then we'll play that Kenny Chesney song at the end of the interview.
0: So do you want me to go ahead and tell you the story?
2: Yes, sir.
0: Well, one of the cool stories that I got that was really neat and was just unexpected was that as we were getting different songs cut with Kenny Chesney, I was getting closer to him, Renee Bill, and people over at RCA. And Kenny had just bought a brand new bus, brand spanking new. I'd never even been on a bus. I drove down to his house. He was up in Gallatin at the time. And went down to his house, parked my car down there, and his house was really cool. I loved it. It was like a guy house, but I mean, like, it was really cool. You know, it was really neat stuff. And he had a little weight room in there. We could go in and work and do weights and stuff like that. And so I got on the bus with him. I was very excited, you know, very, very excited. There was a show in, I think, it was Arkansas or somewhere. There was a big show out there. And Kenny and I rode and talked and things like that. And just it was a lot of fun going down the highway, being in a bus with a star. And we got all the way down there and stuff like that. Well, then his manager, David, was a super nice guy. And David got a hold of me, and he took me all over the place. Took me out and showed me, like, the stage setup and lighting and just all kinds of things about t-shirts, and it was just great to be, and he was their manager, their road manager and stuff, and probably more than that too. Super, super nice guy. Took me everywhere, all over the place. Well, we got through the day and stuff.

0: like that, had some lunch, and started getting close to the show and stuff like that. Well, Kenny, David went out there, and I didn't even have my cowboy boots on. They took me over there to the control board. Okay, so I was over there where the sound state, the sound board was, and everything like that. And I got over there, and I mean, it was just crazy when I came out. And I went up there, and David said, "Stand right here, just stay right here." I said, "Okay, I'm right there at the board." Well, then I'm standing there, and the whole time I don't have my boots on. I got my socks on. Well, then Kenny starts in the middle of what I need to do, in the very middle of that song. You know, he calls me out on the stage.
1: Oh no.
0: So I come out on the stage with my socks on, you know, walk out on the stage. And as I get out there, it's weird when you're there, when there's a lot of stuff going on like that, it's really easy for your peripheral vision to like close in. And that's kind of where it was. I didn't have enough time. It was so many things coming into my brain visually. I didn't have a time to my brain, I guess, to process it. So I'm walking out across there. And with my socks on, I get all the way out there with Kenny. I get out there and he's playing this song, and he comes in there and he says, you know, I'm not sure how he said it. He wanted me to sing the next verse, and he knew enough that I was terrified, because when I looked out at the crowd, I'm telling you right now, it was a throng of people. It was just so jammed, and it was just the energy coming off of that stage was unbelievable. And Kenny knew to come in, and he came in real close to my ear, and he fed me the first line. 87 more miles gets me into Baton Rouge. And there's a buddy of mine that I'm, you know, and he did, but he knew that I was in shock. And he just came and said, 87 more miles. He whispered that into my ear. Then it meant so much, you know, it was like, oh geez, what a great guy. And anyhow, so then I went ahead and got off stage and waved everybody. And I was like, so yeah, that was probably one of the coolest things that ever happened out on the road. Yeah. And it was just, it was really great. And then even after that, Gretchen Wilson, a lot of different people were there that, and I was going around and talking to people that, you know, songwriters and stuff, they were at that show. So it was a really great night. Probably one of the coolest nights as far as being a songwriter.
1: Bill? Appreciate you being here. Rhino, what you got? You want to close off saying anything to our friend Bill?
2: Man, Bill, I am proud to have you. You've been one of the original tribe members. It's time to show everybody who you are and introduce you to everybody, the new crop, the new blood. And I'm proud to have you back with us, my man. And I'm looking forward to the other stuff we're going to do together too, brother, man.
0: All righty. I love you, man.
1: I appreciate you. I enjoyed meeting you, and we're going to get with you again in about 90 days. Tell us the name of the song one more time, and then we're going to play it for you.
0: What I Need to Do.
1: What I Need to Do. Mr. Kenny Chesney right here on the Uncle Show with Uncle Rhino and Bill Luther. Thank you.

0: And there you have it. A big, big hit written by our buddy Bill Luther. That is Kenny Chesney, What I Need to Do from 1999. That's going to conclude our interview for this week. Hope you guys enjoyed the interview. Join us again next week. We will do it all over again. Until then, y'all have a great week. Take care of yourself and take care of each other. Bye-bye, everybody. Rob out.
1: Thanks for listening. We hope you enjoyed the show.

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0: You got to stand for something or you're going to fall for anything. Mr. Aaron Tippin for you right there. Great song. And Reba before that with Fancy. I am Rob with Vern Gosden.
1: At your house.

Oh, yeah. Our rockin' years. That is Dolly and Ricky Van Shelton. Great song for you. Hope you guys are enjoying Rob's Classic Country Encyclopedia for this week, where we look at nothing but the best classic country ever recorded. So great to have everybody along. We are heard on multiple radio stations. I think we're on 70-plus radio stations this week, I do believe. I will check that number. I mean, the number changes and it gets higher every week. So I will have to check, double check on that and see exactly how many stations we got this week. Here's Mr. Don Williams for you. Great song called True Love right here with Rob and his Classic Country Encyclopedia.

Elvis for you and Let Me Be Your Teddy Bear. Yes, Vince Gill in front of that pocket full of gold. I am Rob, and we have another hour of classic country music on the way. 1984 will be our next hour, so hang on, y'all.

nine-man band from Atlanta with Bill Davidson on lead vocals. That is Atlanta. David Allen Coe up next. Mona Lisa, Lost Earth Smile.

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Eddie Rayburn from Lafayette, Louisiana. George straight up next. 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
1: Playing the best classic country, John Anderson, and When You Get on the Whiskey, Let Somebody Else Drive, from Spring Hill, Louisiana. Before that, Joe Stampley with Brown Eyed Girl. Here is Ricky Skaggs.

of that song. Yeah, that's the late, great Joe Bonsall right there on lead vocals for the Oak Ridge Boys. All the music this hour took you back to 1984. Merle Haggard was in front of that. Someday When Things Are Good, and Johnny Lee with Lane Brody, The Yellow Rose. I am Rob Charles. Thank y'all. Thank you so much, all 72 radio stations. And all you great listeners, I want to appreciate every single one of y'all for joining us. Y'all can catch me same time, same place next week, and we will do it all over again. Until then, y'all have a great week. Take care of each other and take care of yourself. Bye-bye, everybody. Rob out.

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Rob Charles with you. This is Rob's Classic Country Encyclopedia, getting us started with Daryl Worley with Have You Forgotten? These first few songs are going to be dedicated to the 9/11 Memorial, since we are coming up on that date here in the U.S. We've got Toby Keith up next, courtesy of the Red, White, and Blue.

concluding our 9/11 memorial. That is Lee Greenwood with God Bless the USA. In front of that, Alan Jackson, Where Were You When the World Stopped Turning? Well, we are playing the best classic country from 1987 for you right now. Here are the Bellamy Brothers.

Atlanta burned again last night for you right there by the band Atlanta. In front of that, Rocky Mountain Music by Eddie Rabbit. We are rolling through hour number one with Berlin Husky, and I hear Little Rock calling.

Lots of great classic country for you this hour. Willie Nelson with City of New Orleans for you. Before that, from her Hits and More CD, that is Martina McBride with Independence Day. My Favorite Song by John Anderson was back on the Seminole Wind CD, and this is the title cut.

Great classic for you right there from 1964, Saginaw, Michigan. That is Lefty Frizzell here on Rob's Classic Country Encyclopedia. Before that, Mark Chestnut, Blame It on Texas. We are rolling. Last segment of this first hour. We'll start with Radney Foster, Nobody Wins.

Great band called the Mavericks. There Goes My Heart. That is from the 94 album, What a Crying Shame. And in front of that, Pam Tillis, When You Walk in the Room. That is it for our number one. Stay tuned. We've got 60 more minutes of the best classic country still to come.

I was going to play that one last hour, but it totally slipped my mind. So we started off hour number two with Aaron Tippin, Where the Stars and Stripes and the Eagle Flies. Rob's Classic Country Encyclopedia is rolling with Carlene Carter from 1993, Every Little Thing.

Great song from 1979, Jerry Lee Lewis, Rocking My Life Away. And in front of that, from Wild Eyed and Crazy, that is Eddie Rabin with Who Do You Know in California, one of his classic country hits. We're up to the late, great Holly Dunn out of San Antonio, Texas. Love this song. It is called Only When I Love.

That guy right there is from Rain, Louisiana, just a little west of Lafayette. That is an 87 album called Come On Joe. That is Joel Saunier with Raining in My Heart. George Strait in front of that from the 50 number one CD. Baby's Gotten Good at Goodbye. Man, I tell you what, I'm going to play a classic right here. It goes way, way, way back. This is, I want to say, somewhere around 1977-ish. Jimmy C. Newman with a great song called Jolie.

Oh, yeah, from 1953. Moving on over, that is Hank Williams. Now, we're going to do something we don't usually do. We're going to play the same song again, but this time it is done with Hank Williams, Hank Williams Jr., and Hank Williams Jr. III. They call themselves Three Hanks. This is the same song again. It is called Move It On Over, right here on Rob's Classic Country Encyclopedia.

Redheaded Okie, Miss Reba McEntire, Only in My Mind from 1985. Gary Stewart in front of that, Got This Drinking Thing from 1975. And we are getting so close to the end of our number two, but we've got a few songs left. Alabama is up next. This one is called Dixieland Delight.

from the album called Don't Close Your Eyes. That is Keith Whitley with I'm No Stranger to the Rain. And in front of that, from 1971, that was John Denver with Take Me Home Country Roads. We've got time for, looks like a couple more for you right now. How about the Oak Ridge Boys, Trying to Love Two Women? Fine.

0: Closing off this week's show is Sammy Kershaw. She Don't Know She's Beautiful. Hope y'all enjoyed the show. Hope you guys have a great week. Join me again next time. We will do it all over again. Until then, y'all have a great week. Take care of yourself and take care of each other. Bye-bye, everybody. Rob out.
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Uno, dos, one, two, tres, cuatro.

at midnight. 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

0: let's go. It is Tuesday morning. Good morning, Manchester. Welcome back. It's the morning show, and we're coming at you live, 95.3 FM WMNH. Ooh, all right. I'll tell you what, it's a cold morning out there. I'm going to say it's cold, not just chilly. Yikes. When I came out, it was 45 degrees. And today, I believe, is this the first day you're wearing pants?
1: Not only that, I got a jacket on. That was like, I went outside, I'm like, you got to be kidding me.
0: Yeah.
1: Wow.
0: It's this coldest morning so far of the summer.
1: Yeah, by far, I think.
0: Right?
1: Yeah.
0: Oh, man.
1: So when I have pants on, it's cold out.
0: Well, it's 49 now.
1: 49.
0: So it is warming up.
1: Okay.
0: We're going to have plenty of sunshine today. Going to be a beautiful day, 71 degrees, which is just about, I'd like it a little warmer, but...
1: 75 is good.
0: It's all right. 71 degrees, beautiful September day.
1: Yeah.
0: All right. Well, it's not gonna be as cool tonight. 53 degrees is the low, and then it gets humid tomorrow. 81 degrees.
1: Nice.
0: Yeah.
1: Okay. We're still in it.
0: I'll take it. Yeah. We're still. We'll take what we can get.
1: It's a little chilly this morning. That's all.
0: All right.
1: Bundle up.
0: Well, I was really proud of Matt yesterday because I kind of betted against him yesterday
1: yeah.
0: when he wasn't here and he came in at the last minute.
1: Yeah. Yeah. Today, no bueno.
0: Well, no, he texted me at 5 o'clock in the morning and just said, he was having some car troubles, which is, he's looking for a new vehicle.
1: Yeah.
0: So,
1: yeah.
0: So, I'm like, oh, okay. And he goes, I'll probably be late. I'll keep you posted. So I texted him, and now he's not...
1: No posted? No keeping posted?
0: No, I'm not being posted.
1: Oh, well. He's absent today, it looks like.
0: I'll keep you posted. I'm going to text, are you still keeping me posted? Because how long do you wait when someone keeps you posted?
1: Well.
0: You know, well. Are you still keeping me posted? All right.
1: Yeah.
0: All right. Well, hopefully we'll see. I think this is. I texted the right dude. All right. Very, very good. All right. We have a guest today. Well, we all know Comic-Con's coming up, right?
1: Yeah.
0: A big weekend here in downtown Manchester, but we have someone coming in. He's making a movie here in New Hampshire, and I guess it's we're gonna talk about it with him. But
1: nice.
0: The reason he's here is there's gonna be a public preview of the movie. I don't know exactly where it was filmed. I just know it was filmed here in New Hampshire. As far as Manchester goes, we'll see.
1: Yeah.
0: But you can go preview this movie. I know a lot of people like to do that. At Comic-Con this weekend. We're going to find out all about it at 8 o'clock. So, and I want to thank Eric Lesniak for sending him on over.
1: So, wait a minute. He's playing his preview at Comic-Con?
0: Yeah, well, at one of the, because it's a weekend event. So
1: yeah,
0: they have,
1: but that's got to be.
0: Yeah.
1: Yeah.
0: Yeah, it's pretty
1: wow.
0: I think it's really called Granite Con, Comic-Con, or whatever. Yeah, but, you know, it's.
1: Yeah. Granite State Comic-Con, is that it?
0: Yeah, and Granite Con for short.
1: Yes, maybe.
0: But everyone just says Comic-Con.
1: Yeah.
0: Comic-Con.
1: Well, that's the general
0: right.
1: thing for it, right?
0: Yeah.
1: I mean, it could be a Comic-Con anywhere. But this one is...
0: It's gotten so big, though. And I
1: it has.
0: It really
1: and
0: has.
1: And now being the same week, I don't know if it always falls on the same weekend of Glendy or if this is just a coincidence.
0: Well, I'm going to say...
1: I'm trying Glendy to remember.
0: Glendy is always... It's usually always around my birthday anyway.
1: Yeah.
0: So it depends where, I guess it depends what day.
1: Well, you know how I used to keep up with it? It was those banners on Elm Street.
0: Yeah. Oh,
1: so
0: yeah.
1: my guys had to put those up. So I would always get the schedule for them. So, okay, Glendy's coming up. Okay, you know, Comic-Con's coming up.
0: How do you get a banner on Elm Street?
1: What do you mean, how do you get one?
0: Yeah, I don't know. How do you get one?
1: You go.
0: I would like a banner.
1: You go to the city clerk and you
0: I'm going
1: to
0: ask him for a morning show banner.
1: Well,
0: no, it has, you it has to be for something.
1: Not just ask him; you have to pay for it.
0: Oh, all right. Well, yeah. I didn't know. I didn't know. I thought it was something they just kind of one of those those courtesy banners.
1: No. Yeah.
0: So big money for those, I bet. Right? I bet they charge. They charge an arm and a leg.
1: I think it's like $500 for a week.
0: Really?
1: I think
0: that's pretty cool.
1: If I'm not mistaken, yeah, it's right around there.
0: Wow.
1: Yeah, Matt Norman might correct me on that one, but I don't recall. And you got to buy the banner too.
0: Yeah, so yeah. I'm not doing any of that. So
1: you're talking a G out of your pocket.
0: Yeah, just for a week of
1: WMNH has a budget, right?
0: Yeah, I just want the morning show. I'm just going, you know. Yeah, do we have a budget? Yeah, but that wouldn't fly. I don't think. I don't think that would fly.
1: No.
0: You know, we just had pizza the other day as an appreciation thing. So.
1: Oh, that was the big
0: That was the big celebration of the year. The big celebration of the year.
1: Yeah, what happened to that? Well, you guys had pizza. I came back and nobody was here.
0: Oh, it was we changed it to 1 o'clock.
1: Sorry, you guys already ate.
0: We were gone, man. We were gone by two.
1: By two, you were history.
0: Party. I told you, because I'm like, where's Buzz? And he goes, oh, didn't you tell him?
1: No, I came at two. Well, I swung through and didn't see any cars.
0: Was Kyle Heavey here?
1: Nobody was here except for Jason. I didn't come in, but I liked the car.
0: You see this fog rolling in off the west side?
1: Yeah.
0: Is this coming from the west? This is coming from the west side.
1: Looks that way.
0: Doesn't even look right.
1: No. You look at the other camera, it's clear as day.
0: Yeah, maybe it's just river fog.
1: It's up high, yeah.
0: I think it's just over the river.
1: I think it is.
0: Wow, that's pretty.
1: You see a line of it right there, right? It would be the whole.
0: Nobody else sees this but us.
1: Yeah.
0: With our great camera shot from, this is the Brady Sullivan Tower, upper North Elm.
1: Upper North Elm.
0: Well, it's north.
1: Yeah.
0: It's not North Elm, though.
1: No.
0: It's not North Elm until after.
1: Well, technically, it's never North Elm.
0: It never is. It's just Elm Street all
1: people
0: the way through.
1: People call it North Elm.
0: Because it's after Webster Street.
1: Right.
0: But you don't write North Elm on an envelope?
1: No. The addresses don't change.
0: I'm going to tell you, you know what's going to happen? You're going to get there's going to be a lot of, I love what they're doing on Maple Street. I don't care what anyone says. But I'm going to tell you, people are already confused and peed off. You know what I mean?
1: Well, of course. I mean, look what happened last time.
0: Oh, this is going to be... Now, are they doing the bike lane there?
1: I haven't seen the
0: Well, I know that left lane is that left lane, you have to turn left. At Hanover Street.
1: So, I would imagine...
0: So, that frees up...
1: Same situation is going
0: to
1: happen.
0: But it's right by the school. It's not a bad place to slow down traffic.
1: It's just extending it from Bridge Street to Hanover.
0: Right.
1: That's all. And there was talk of that for a while now, and
0: makes the final call on that?
1: Well, the board and then, the engineers and everything, you know.
0: Yeah.
1: So when they're doing things, they tend to do it when they redo a street. So, like, they waited for Pine Street for a very long time because they wanted to redo the road first.
0: Okay,
1: You're not going to go in there. When we originally did that from on Maple Street, from Bridge to Webster, the first time we did it, it was just a pilot. They did it just to try it. So we did all the striping for it, and they wanted to try it out to see how it worked. And, you know, of course, blew up on social media at first. It went crazy.
0: Yeah,
1: you know, the bike lane people one side or the other side, and then.
0: Well, this may be our first complaint.
1: Yeah.
0: Good morning. Good morning.
2: No, this is calling with a compliment to the morning show.
0: Oh, okay. Oh. Well, we'll take it. I mean,
2: great compliment. I was. This is Dan O'Neill. excuse me. I was over on the Seacoast yesterday morning. And I said, you know what? I haven't had something to eat or drink on the run. And I don't know, I must have drove by one Dunkin' Donuts. And I said, it is a market basket, and the guys rave about the bakery products in the market basket. I stopped in the Portsmouth Market Basket, got myself a Sugar Ray's donut.
0: Ooh,
1: good stuff.
2: I'd be lying to you if I told you there wasn't a second. There was a chocolate with sugar on it. I didn't go the fancy frosted one.
0: Yeah.
2: With a Fresca. And that was my breakfast yesterday morning.
0: Oh,
3: a Fresca.
2: And it was outstanding. Outstanding.
0: I like Fresca. It's one of my, do you like it?
1: I'll drink it.
0: Yeah, I like it.
1: I'll drink it. I haven't had one in forever, but yeah.
0: That's sure. A good choice.
1: Yeah.
0: Now,
2: but what a fresh bakery products. I mean, really good. And I owe that to you guys. I said, I'm going to stop at Market Basket.
0: Now, what made you go right by the hot plate with all the hot and ready to go?
2: I don't know, but I knew I was going to drive right by this Market Basket, and I said, I'm going to pull in there.
1: Well, and they're cheap, too. They're, a buck a piece for the donuts.
0: Yeah.
1: You can't beat that.
0: It's good stuff.
2: But talk about fresh.
1: Oh, yeah.
2: Jeez.
1: Yeah, yeah.
0: They are. They're good.
1: Yeah.
0: You go there.
2: So I owe that all to you guys, the Market Basket guys.
0: All right. Well, thank you.
2: So I want to thank you for continuing to expand my world.
0: All right. Love it. Thank you, Alderman Dan O'Neill.
1: We're expanding his world.
0: By a donut. And a
1: yeah.
0: A Fresca is not what I would wash a donut down with.
1: No.
0: I would do it with a coffee or even a nice cold glass of milk.
1: Yeah, I'm a Gatorade or...
0: You would wash a donut down with Gatorade?
1: Yeah.
0: You like the texture of Gatorade?
1: Well, vitamin water now.
0: All right.
1: That's my go-to now. So,
0: do milk?
1: I'll do milk.
0: All right.
1: But milk and a donut, I just don't do that anymore. You know what I mean?
0: Yeah.
1: The only time I drink milk now is in cereal, and I really eat cereal, too.
0: Like cereal.
1: Yeah, I do, too. I go in, stages with that.
0: Yeah, because then when you have a bowl, I think I'm going to have another bowl.
1: Well, what I do now is I buy the little ones, those little, pre-made, ones, so you don't get a lot.
0: Yeah.
1: That way, you can't eat half the box in one sitting.
0: I know what you mean.
1: So it's like...
0: Or you go get another box.
1: I just get that little one and I eat that. But I haven't. It's been since last winter, I think. I haven't really got into cereal lately.
0: Yeah, I don't know. What's the last cereal? My go to is probably Honey Nut Cheerios. I don't know.
1: Yeah.
0: I remember when they came out when I was a kid, and I liked, Honey Nut Cheerios.
1: I've never been a good big Cheerios guy.
0: Really?
1: Why?
0: You don't like oats?
1: I don't like the texture.
0: You like horses?
1: Yeah. I'll hand them to them, sure. No. Cheerios. Yeah.
0: No Cheerios for you?
1: No.
0: Not even a...
1: No.
0: Not no. any flavor of Cheerios?
1: No.
0: Multigrain?
1: I'll pass.
0: Apple and cinnamon?
1: Total pass. If I'm going to eat cereal...
0: Not even Honey Nut Cheerios?
1: Then I'm going to eat junky cereal.
0: Okay, you want Fruit
1: Captain
0: Loops.
1: Captain Crunch or Fruit Loops or Frosted Flakes or...
0: Have you seen Fruit Loops lately? They're not the same Fruit Loops we ate as kids.
1: They don't seem to absorb anything, right?
0: I don't know if they absorb... I think they're smaller, and I've never seen colors so bright.
1: Yeah, they look toxic. Right. For sure. It's like, how come these things aren't absorbing any
0: of
1: the milk?
0: Where the green ones come from? When I was a kid, this is... we were talking about how old I was yesterday.
1: Yeah.
0: When I was a kid, there were only three colors of Cheerios. There was orange, there was yellow and red.
1: That was it, yeah. Now there's green.
0: And I think there might be a purple one in there.
1: Yeah. Oh, yeah. Maybe.
0: Same with Lucky Charms.
1: Lucky Charms. That's another one I'll eat. Yeah.
0: There's a few cereals my mom wouldn't let me get, though. Never a big fan of any of the Chocolas or the Frankenberries. I don't know why, but I'm like, oh, I want that. No, you're not having that. I'm like, what? Why not? General Mills, same people who make Cheerios.
1: Yeah.
0: And what was the other one? What were we just talking about?
1: Lucky Charms?
0: Yeah, I didn't have a lot of Lucky Charms.
1: No.
0: Which were really weird, because the marshmallows in Lucky Charms weren't soft.
1: No.
0: they actually had a weird texture that kind of went.
1: Yeah, we were lucky when we got the sugary cereals when we were a kid. We didn't get that. It was usually like Wheaties or Corn Flakes or something like that.
0: Was it the healthy stuff?
1: And then you had
0: Rice Krispies.
1: Yeah, and you had to kind of, you know, make your own sweetness out of it. Put some sugar in there, and maybe some bananas. Or
0: did you like frosted mini wheats?
1: No.
0: No frosted mini wheats for you.
1: Those things. Oh, gross.
0: Oh, okay.
1: Remember those big, huge things? Oh, my God.
0: All right, we have a call here. Good morning. You're on the air.
3: Who's that guy who just called about having Fresca and donuts? I mean,
0: oh, yeah.
3: that's a beautiful breakfast. Why were you complaining about that, Pete?
0: Well, no, it's just not something I would wash a donut down with. I would use like coffee or milk. That's what I was explaining. You know. Yeah, I mean, I'm not saying it's a bad thing. I love Fresca, and I love donuts. It's just not
1: a combo.
0: Yeah, it's not a combo for me. That's all. I didn't mean anything by it.
3: That's Danny O'Neill. I mean, you know, that guy's got some size to him, man. He knows how to eat.
0: No, I understand. Yeah, he's looking good these days, Lou.
3: Excuse me?
0: He's looking good.
3: He's always been good. The man is a legend, but what did I call about?
0: Yeah.
3: It isn't, you don't say any more Fresca in Manchester. You say Freco.
0: No, I'm not saying that. I'm not saying that. I'm saying Fresca.
3: No, I'm saying when he started saying Fresca, the word around town is Freco.
0: Yeah.
3: That's a freshie. That's a wise guy.
0: Oh, okay. Yeah. I just say Fresca.
3: Well, you're expanding my world. Do you think he was being a wise... Hey, listen.
0: He's not being a wise guy.
3: Where's the security guard for the Glendy?
0: I don't know. Who is it?
3: The professor. He put in an application. He's going to be working the skateboard detail.
0: I don't know. I don't know. I don't know where he is this morning. I think he's not, you know...
1: Maybe he's at his interview for Glendy. As a security guy.
3: Well, he was already approved.
1: Oh, all right.
3: Prior experience.
0: Maybe he went to...
3: He's going to be working... He's going to be checking the IDs at Hanover Hill Nursing to make sure there's no suspicious characters.
0: Maybe he jumped ship to go be on AM radio with Kyle Clayton.
3: AM radio. Have you seen the one and only the barber rolling lately?
0: I have not. Not probably for about a week and a half, maybe.
3: Oh, man, he's on fire right now.
0: Really? He looks good, huh?
3: Well, the thing is, it's NFL, you know. The guy's professional handicapper when it comes to football. He called me the other day. He said, I'll get back to you at 12:45. You know, I'm not gambling right now. I don't have any money, but right. He picked the Buffalo Bills. He picks a different team every week.
0: Right.
3: You know, he's one of those pools. You know, the guy's stellar, you know.
0: Yeah, oh, yeah.
3: And the streets are really beautiful, man. When you get over there by Weston and South Willow, those guys were working last night.
0: Oh, were
3: they? Well lit. Yeah, they're taking their life in their hands. You know, in broad daylight, these people are driving 45.
0: Oh, I know. I was down there the other day. It's like a, they're paving it, right? Redoing that.
3: Well, they're paving it. You know, all this stuff. That's buzzes. You know, those guys do beautiful work, man.
0: Now, does the work on Maple Street confuse you with the new lane?
3: Well, I would say so. Yeah, overall, until you get used to it. But you know, they do it. It's a very extensive project, like you know Buzz was talking about. That's his. They do beautiful work, man. I'm glad they got away from that patch program. Now they really do them. It's beautiful. It's when they're done. It's beautiful.
0: All right. All right, Lou. Well, is everything all right with you?
3: Well, I'm just going to break here till 7:30, but when I heard him talking about Fresca, man, that was a throwback. That was nice.
0: Yeah, it's called a citrus soda.
3: Buzz, did you say West High School football 2-0 yesterday?
1: Yeah, I did, yeah.
3: Those kids from Parkside, man, they had quite a run there for 3-4 years. Now they're all over at West, except for a couple of them.
0: Well, don't forget right. Central. I mean, they're...
1: Yeah, Central's 2-0, too.
3: Yeah, Central, you know, they're big schools, and they got tough kids if you have the right people in the right positions, but it's the best thing going, sports and riding around town and thinking about Fresca.
0: That's right. That's right.
1: Got a lot.
3: All right, let me go back to, I got to get one more quick Scrabble game in, but
0: you're right.
3: Have a nice day. And
0: all right, thank you.
3: Thanks Lou. For the show. I love listening.
0: All right, thank you, Lou. All right, very good.
1: Lou's all mellow today.
0: Yeah, he is. So let's see if we have heard from Matt yet here.
1: He's stuck on Maple Street.
0: Are you still keeping me posted? How about now? I'm not even going to say that. Hello? I'm just going to say hello. So I wonder what, in the 24 hours we last saw Matt, I'd like to see what the timeline was of exactly what happened.
1: I don't know. I doubt he stayed up late watching Monday Night Football like I did.
0: Oh, and I lost fantasy. I lost him, and next only didn't get any good fantasy points.
1: Like, their offense was terrible last night.
0: Yeah, I don't know. He beat me like 15 or 14 points.
1: He fumbled a couple times. I bet he had negative points.
0: Team sucks.
1: Yeah, I guess it does.
0: I don't know. I got the worst. I got the lowest score. I got the lowest score in the league.
1: Well, that's what happens when you don't show up for the draft.
0: Ah. I know, but can I ever get lucky and just, you know,
1: just get all the good players?
0: Right, if you're in the right, well, if you're in the right spot, it'll take
1: it'll
0: the
1: automatically
0: next best
1: take the next
0: player.
1: Best, right.
0: But in that, right. In my case, I mean, I got a few, but I got a lot of wide receivers.
1: Right.
0: You know, I don't want all those wide receivers.
1: Well, maybe later on that'll help you in the end. Who knows? All I know is my team got their butt kicked last night.
0: All right.
1: Stayed up till almost midnight watching it.
0: All right. Let's take another call here. Good morning. You're on the air.
4: Hey, guys. Good morning. It's Duke. How are you?
0: Hey, Duke.
4: Well, I lost the over-under. A couple teacher buddies, we all put the over-under on whether we would get sick for the first time.
0: No.
4: 7.5 school days below her. I took over, but I woke up this morning with a 1,000-pound head, so...
0: Oh, really?
4: I lost in two ways. I got the green stuff coming out of the chest, and I lost the bet. So, but I want to thank who's ever in charge, and I mean this legitimately, not as a smart A, for what they're doing on Maple Street. About 15 minutes ago, I came up Maple, made the left on Lowell, and it's really what they're doing now, obviously, with the cones and whatnot, the half of them that are still up. It's slowing traffic down because getting out of Central and making a left onto Maple from Lowell, the way people fly up Maple, it's insane. And I don't know exactly what they're doing, but I hope it does slow traffic down because it's dangerous with the kids coming to school and the kids leaving school. I mean, it's really dangerous. So, again, I don't know exactly what they're doing.
1: That one's been an issue for a very long time. You know, we have flashers there and everything. And when you have flashers, it means it's an issue, you know. Because of that curve, you have that curve so you can't see the cars coming, you know.
4: Yeah. And that light up the road, when you make a left on Maple, I don't know what intersection that next one is. Is it Bridge or Lake?
0: Bridge.
4: Okay. You got cars that, you know, most of the cars... You know to turn left there.
0: Yeah.
4: And some of them that know to turn left, but they don't feel like waiting behind three cars, they fly and get in front of you. It's like, where are you going in a hurry? I mean, this isn't like, you know, some dude in a suit that's late for, you know, his lawyer meeting with his client.
0: Yeah.
4: This is somebody that just, and they're going 50 miles an hour on Maple. I know I sound I'm whining here this morning.
0: No, I get it. But you're talking about the people that are like, I'm still going to go straight. And they, you know.
1: Yeah.
0: I don't like that. Yeah. I try not to react anymore. I try not to.
4: Yeah,
0: but
4: you can tell they're turning their heads left and right. I'll be the first person to wave them over like, come on, buddy. Come on, ma'am. You can go over. You know the difference between the person that, I didn't know I had to make a left here, and the person that's like, screw all of you. I'm just going to fly in front of you. So, But shout out to all the Manchester folks and the departments that are responsible for this. Hopefully, you know, you see some people, teachers primarily at lunchtime, will shoot over to NN Market to get a sandwich, and they take their life in their hands because it's kind of a sort of a semi-blind turn there. And you got to be careful. But I just want to thank who's ever responsible for it. And I want to end with the donut and Fresca sounds good, but I would be in seeing my cardiologist again within a couple of weeks. So I've got to eat that real boring, you know, nut granola crap in the morning. So I'll live vicariously through you guys. An awesome day, my friends.
0: All right. You too. Thank you.
1: Just getting sick already.
0: Is there a day? Is there a day that we're just going to have to eat nuts and berries? I mean,
1: I hope.
0: I know that's all you really eat now, anyway. So.
1: Yeah, no, not in my life, man. I'll go down swinging.
0: Right.
1: Yeah.
0: Well, I'm sorry to say, all you can have is granola in the morning now.
1: Yeah, yeah.
0: What do you mean, doctor?
1: Yeah.
0: Yeah.
1: No more of this for you.
0: Right. No more. No more cereal.
1: I don't know.
0: No more frosted mini wheats.
1: I'm terrible when I'm on the, like, kind of going quick, because I'll grab, like, a cupcake or something.
0: Right. You know, just like the just your stomach cupcake, to pass.
1: Or
0: I've always been like that.
1: Or, you know, those little apple pie things.
0: Oh, yeah.
1: You know, things like that.
0: Yeah.
1: I try to not to drink anything. Like, the vitamin water is vitamin water zero, so there's nothing right. in it. You know, it's not like you're drinking sugar and, you know.
0: Yeah, no,
1: but
0: I get
1: the, but the food is not great.
0: Yeah.
1: Swiss rolls. That's what I had this morning.
0: And Swiss rolls.
1: Those things are loaded with fat.
0: Those are, yeah, because that's just chocolate.
1: Lard.
0: Is that just chocolate and cream?
1: Yeah.
0: Chocolate and lard?
1: Probably.
0: Is that what the cream's made of? Lard?
1: Yeah, probably. Tastes good, though.
0: Can you still go buy a can of lard? Yeah, right? They just call it Crisco.
1: Yeah, Crisco, yeah.
0: Is that lard?
1: I think so. I don't
0: that's
1: know.
0: Weird,
1: I don't buy
0: huh?
1: lard, but.
0: I know. Some people.
1: Slap that.
0: Some people cook.
1: Old days, they have the big ladle of that crap and just go plop.
0: Some people cook with lard.
1: Yeah. Yeah. Yeah, they did. They used to in the old days, that's for sure.
0: Right.
1: I don't know about now, but now they have air fryers.
0: Right. You don't need any Crisco.
1: No.
0: I remember my mom having Crisco around, though. For what, though? What do you
1: always have? It was always at my house. I have no idea what she used it for. But I guess they used it to lube up the
0: cooking lard.
1: Or,
0: yeah, what? Don't we just use olive oil now?
1: Don't forget, we didn't have like the nonstick.
0: We didn't have olive oil either.
1: Well,
0: maybe it was probably.
1: I probably had olive oil, but I don't know how much.
0: Do you ever remember having a jar of olive oil in your house?
1: No, no. But they didn't have the nonstick pans either. So, like today's pans, you know?
0: Right.
1: So they had to, you know, put something on there, lube it up a little bit.
0: Not to ruin the pan.
1: Right.
0: Right.
1: Or so not to ruin the food, too. Because
0: you don't
1: want to
0: burn the Crisco.
1: Well, that's true.
0: Right?
1: Yeah, I guess
0: so. Did my mother used to make fried chicken in Crisco, like boiling Crisco?
1: I would imagine.
0: Yeah, it's probably good. That's why it was so good.
1: Yeah.
0: Crisco's good. Lard.
1: Yummy.
0: You know, I don't know, a tub of lard.
1: Well, that's a different thing.
0: Well, that's more that's not just a can of lard, it's a tub.
1: Yeah.
0: Well.
1: That used to be a bad thing you used to call, like, heavy set people.
0: Yeah.
1: That was the slang.
0: On the schoolyard.
1: It was slang, yeah.
0: But you didn't even say tub of lard, you said tub of lard.
1: Yeah. Yeah.
0: Right? Didn't you say tub of lard?
1: Yeah.
0: I didn't say it. I tried not to.
1: No.
0: I don't remember. I don't know. I wouldn't say something.
1: No, no, no.
0: Can't believe we're talking like this, like we're on the schoolyard. I feel bad because we already said tumble.
1: I was the guy that defended the.
0: Yeah.
1: The guy. Yeah.
0: Not knowing it's a, you know, you cook with it.
1: Yeah.
0: Don't even know what it. I probably didn't even know what it was.
1: Lard. What is lard?
0: I thought it was one word. Tumble lard.
1: They used to use a lot of that at Wong's, big scoops of that stuff.
0: Right. Oof.
1: You know, like, that was
0: a scoop of lard?
1: Some fat.
0: A scoop of lard?
1: Fattening food.
0: Yeah.
1: Scoop it up. Yeah. Put it in a wok and.
0: I don't know. I just don't see Crisco being used anymore.
1: No, I don't know.
0: Probably because it's not. That's why life expectancy was only 70 in 1970.
1: That probably had something
0: right?
1: to do with it.
0: It's the Crisco.
1: Yeah.
0: Oh, man. I don't know.
1: Way off the Crisco, Doc says. Oh, man, really?
0: I love fried chicken every night.
1: I can't have Crisco? What am I going to do?
0: Fried chicken every night. All right, let's, we haven't heard from Matt. He's now missing. Something tells me he fell asleep.
1: Something tells me he did, too.
0: We'll be right back.
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6: From ManchesterInkLink.com, here's Carol Robidoux.
0: Almost done. I almost forgot about Carol, but I didn't at the last minute. And I think I seen, you know, I think I, during that little break, I got it all together.
1: Yeah, it was all in 10 seconds. Yeah.
0: Well, let's find out. Good morning, Carol.
7: Good morning, Peter.
0: All right. See? Wow. I impressed myself. All right, Carol. Good morning.
7: Good morning.
0: I almost forgot. And then I looked and it was 7:31.
7: I know, and then something just feels like, wait, I forgot something. Oh, Carol.
0: Right. Yeah, well, we were talking about Crisco. Did you, you know?
7: Yeah, I remember Crisco. That was like
0: yeah.
7: the big thing. We never had it. My mom did not. She was not a Crisco lady.
0: Oh, okay.
7: She did not believe in it. She felt it was not good for your health.
0: Because it was lard.
7: Well, yeah, it was. She was a butter lady.
0: Yeah, I would be too.
7: In butter.
0: No, I believe
7: really
0: in butter
7: margarine.
0: Too.
7: We didn't have margarine that much either. When margarine came out and was like, you know, it's better than butter, or you know, is it butter? Or
0: well,
7: is
0: they
7: it
0: have
7: not
0: the famous commercial, you know.
7: Yeah, right. She didn't believe it. She felt she would fall for it. We never had margarine at my house.
0: Now it's come a long way because you can get. I can't believe it's not butter, which tastes like butter.
7: It does. But it's not.
0: No.
7: If you think it's butter, but it's not. It's chiffon.
0: It's not nice. It's not nice to fool Mother Nature.
7: Fool Mother Nature.
0: That's yeah. right. You remember that? That
1: was a margarine one, right?
0: Yeah.
1: Wasn't margarine like?
0: Can you get margarine still?
1: Didn't it have like a weird thing at the beginning? Because my dad refused to eat it, so we used to have like butter and margarine.
0: Really?
1: And you couldn't eat the butter. Like, don't eat the butter because that's dad's.
7: There was a blend
1: yeah.
7: for a while that was half butter and half margarine.
1: I don't know. It was something weird about the taste at the beginning
0: yeah.
1: when they first came out.
7: It was oily.
0: I wouldn't
7: yeah,
0: like
7: it
0: that.
7: Wasn't, didn't really taste like butter.
1: Yeah.
7: But Crisco is mostly used for baking and still is recommended for crusts because it can make your crust quite flaky, which is what everybody wants. But,
0: What about fried chicken? Is it good?
7: Yeah.
0: Oh, okay.
7: I mean, it's no different than any other oil. When you melt it down, it's just oil.
0: Just oil.
7: You know, if you use it. Yeah, but there's, it's like, nowadays, I'm not even sure if it's, it could be like soy oil or something, like something like that, because there's, you know, corn oil was popular back in the day. Now, like, more people have, like,
0: right.
7: different, you know, like you said, olive oil, that was not a thing in our house when I was young, but most everybody now has, you know, olive oil. We all cook with it because all the cooking shows, right? Extra virgin olive oil, EVOO,
0: right.
7: Everybody talks about that. So,
0: yeah, because that wasn't around when I was a kid. I mean, it was probably around, but I mean, it wasn't in our house.
7: Yeah.
0: Did you always
7: Italian.
0: Have
7: Italians probably had it, right? Canola is a popular one now.
0: Yeah, because Mrs. Most Brady, Florence Henderson, used to be the Wesson lady.
7: Wesson oil, huh?
0: Right. Well, you have Wesson. Right. You have Wessonality.
7: Yeah. Oh, thank you. Thank you, Peter. So do you.
0: Yes.
7: Yeah.
0: That was the commercial. Mrs. Brady.
7: Mrs. Brady, yeah. Florence Henderson, God. Is she a dead or alive?
0: Oh, yeah, she's dead. Been dead for a while.
7: Right. I had a Matt sighting yesterday after the show. He came by the office.
0: Oh.
7: I saw him briefly. Yeah.
0: Okay. And that was the last time. That's the last time. I just heard from
7: him. That's the last time? Oh, you did? Okay.
0: Yeah, because now he says, sorry, trying to get it started.
7: His car?
0: Because it's probably 30 degrees up there. That's why.
7: Where is he? Where does he live?
0: He's at his campground that he stays at in the summer. So it's up, mm-hmm. I don't know, it's about 35 minutes away.
7: Mm-hmm.
0: But, yeah. I don't know. Okay, well, we wish him the best.
7: Yeah, there's nothing like car trouble.
0: Yeah.
7: Sucks.
0: Because, I didn't hear from him for like 4 hours. I said, are you still keeping me posted?
7: Yeah. Right.
0: Oh, so, all right. What do we got in the news, Carol? Anything?
7: We have a resignation. So if you're a resident of Ward 7 and you feel like you want to get involved, this could be your moment. Chris Potter, who has been serving as the school board representative for several years, is resigning his post effective next month.
0: Oh.
7: He's leaving the city to, I guess he's moving. So he won't be. He won't be there anymore.
0: All right.
1: Was that directed at me, Carol?
7: if you're living in Ward 7, you're at loose ends, Buzz. This could be your moment. But yeah. So that the process will be that people, I guess, can apply, you know, or make it known that they're interested, and then I guess the alderman in Ward 7 will make a recommendation for a temporary school board person. And then I suppose they'll have a special election at some point or something like that. So I'm not sure.
1: No election. It just goes to a vote. We all them.
7: And then that person will stay until the next election?
1: Right.
7: In 2028? That's a long time.
0: No, it's next year, isn't it?
1: Next year.
7: Oh, it's next year.
0: Yeah.
7: Okay. Sandy. I don't know what day it is sometimes anymore. It's like...
0: Well, today is Tuesday, Carol.
7: I got it. I mean, last week, I'll say I was confused. Maybe not so much this week, but last week
0: was
7: like the holiday.
0: It's a change. It's a change in the whole seasons. It's
7: yeah.
0: You know, it really is. All right.
7: Yeah. So that's that, right? What else we got? I'm sure.
0: Hey, Carol, have you ever, you know, been going around town? We talked about him once before, but the guy that we call him Standing Man.
7: He
0: just stands there.
1: Standing Man?
7: Can you describe him?
1: He stands a lot.
0: He stands. not old. I'm going to say young. It's almost like he meditates or falls asleep standing up.
7: Standing.
0: And I've seen him in a few different places. I've seen him
7: tall, short, just like average looking guy.
0: Average. I don't know. I mean, I don't know. He just stands.
1: You can call him tall or short. Yeah, right. Very average. Yeah.
0: Sometimes when it's hot out, he doesn't have a shirt on. Last time I saw him was on Hayward Street over by was it Therian? Is that the across? I saw him over there. I saw him over by JFK, and he literally doesn't move. And so I invite him to come over on this corner here.
1: He's meditating in some strange places. I don't think the invite's going to get through, but
7: it does not. It does not ring a bell to me. But I might not have noticed him standing.
0: No, I get it. I
7: see
0: don't
7: a lot
0: know.
7: Of characters, but
0: I don't know
7: I
0: if
7: don't
0: it's
7: know.
0: A character or a guy that really just is like I'm gonna
7: tired.
0: I'm not even tired. Maybe I mean I don't know.
7: Yeah.
0: I'm not
7: I feel
0: judging.
7: Like I would have noticed
0: standing.
7: Yeah,
0: guy.
7: I feel like I would have noticed him if he was around.
0: Well, because the first time I was on Maple Street and I was at the light over by in the back of Beach Street School and over by the Pony League field and. I'm like, wow, he's not moving. It was, when I was there at that light, what seemed to be, a good, a few minutes or whatever. And, he just stood there. Just stood there, Carol.
7: I mean, I'll say this. I see a lot of stuff when I'm driving around. And I think I just accept it, most of it, as, you know, there's a guy or there's somebody. But I'll keep my eyes peeled for standing guy and evaluate for myself.
0: Because I can't figure it out, but I think he does it for like hours.
7: Yeah.
0: Anyway, you know who also stands for hours? Dickie Grayson was on Canal Street all day yesterday, all morning.
1: Yep.
0: Was he in there all day? Was he there all day?
1: I mean, I only saw him in the morning, but...
0: I can't tell.
1: I'm sure he...
0: I stopped and talked to him for a second.
1: Yeah. Yeah.
0: I stopped right on Canal Street. I didn't care.
1: I went by him with my bus, but he was busy.
0: All right. So what else, Carol? Anything else going on?
7: Well, what else? Oh, a few things. We had a court appearance yesterday by the state versus Adam Montgomery, who was not in the courtroom, but his 2024 conviction was overturned by the New Hampshire Supreme Court, so they will likely have another trial next year. He was granted a new trial after the New Hampshire Supreme Court in June overturned his second-degree murder conviction. So that's happening. There's a lot of legal steps there involved, but yeah. So we'll be watching that, and he's not getting out of prison anytime soon. But
0: right, well, I mean, I wouldn't think so.
7: He's still convicted on other charges, gun charges and such. But,
0: yeah, well, I think what's the worst is, you know, we still don't know where that.
7: That's the thing that
0: drives everybody crazy.
7: Yeah.
0: It drives everybody crazy.
7: Yeah, it's tough.
0: All right.
7: So there's that. What else? We have a couple other things. There was a story. There was a big press conference about cryptocurrency ATM scams, and there was a guy from Nashua who spoke about getting scammed out of $30,000, which he fed into a cryptocurrency kiosk after he was thought he was getting, you know, working with somebody from Microsoft to help him with a problem or something. And he describes himself as feeling basically hypnotized in the process as he went to the kiosk and turned his money into vapor. So I think the point is, like, and I heard this many years ago, and I think I heard it from a police chief at the time who was talking about, as citizens, you know, the bad guys, the robbers, as if you will, are not going to be what we think they are anymore. You know, they're like, it's not going to be like a bandit that, you know, comes to your house and breaks in your house and climbs in your window. You know, the biggest threat is our online security data breaches, people scamming you online electronically like that is the future of bad guys.
0: Yeah.
7: And at the time I was sort of like,
0: well, it's happening to a lot of people you wouldn't expect it to happen to.
7: Yes. Yes, and all the romance scams, you know, I've seen shows about that where some lonely guy, you know, like gets into a chat room with somebody or whatever and thinks they have a girlfriend somewhere who needs a little money.
0: Right. No, I knew a guy that was going on tour with a big, what he thought was going on tour with a big country artist. And
7: did he get scammed out of money?
0: No. No, because he has people watching. Yeah.
7: Mm-hmm.
0: Yeah. So anyway.
7: And that's you know, the thing there to remember, to remind yourself, is a few things I always try to say to people, because I think I've told you this before, but for whatever reason, my phone number gets called by people needing help from scammers, because I think they search online, like, is this a scam? And they find stories that we've done about scams, right?
0: Yeah.
7: So I end up telling a lot of people, like, if you want to buy something, if you need a service, like, you know how to find it, right? You know, look it up online or ask a friend or take a drive and look for the kind of services you need. But if people are, you know, reaching out to you about things you didn't ask for, you know,
0: right,
7: it's probably a scam, or at least it's somebody opportunistic trying to take advantage of you. Just don't fall for it. Don't.
0: Yeah, I mean, if it sounds too good to be true, I mean, or before you do anything like that on your own, you know, and I think what happens is, I think especially a lot of senior citizens that get, you know, live into a later, you know, whatever it is, the 80s or even early 90s, where they still want to feel that independence. So they go ahead and do something or make a decision. It's like, you gotta have someone check on this stuff. You know what I mean? If you can.
7: Right.
0: I mean, if you have someone in your life.
7: It's just like everything else with AI. You know, it's funny now, right, to see when we make ourselves look like, you know, we're from the 80s or something like that, and it's very believable. But what that means is the technology is so sophisticated that somebody could send you a picture of a loved one in trouble or something. You know what I mean? Like, you wouldn't discern that it was a fake.
0: We've seen Buzz with his dying uncle. Right, Buzz?
1: Yeah, fake Buzz.
7: And there was just yesterday in the Nashua Inkling, we had a story out of Nashua Police Department. Same thing. People are getting calls, and this is not new. We've had it here too. But people right now, there's a wave of people calling residents of Nashua saying they're the Nashua Police Department, and you missed a court date, or you didn't pay a ticket, you owe money, you need to pay right now. And of course, the message is, police are never going to call you to pay us money. That's just not going to happen. That doesn't happen. You know, it'll come in the mail. You'll get a letter. No one's going to phone you for a few bucks.
0: For me, that's not hard to understand. But,
7: but you get a little nervous. Some people are susceptible to feeling like, oh, no, I don't want to go to jail. I don't want to go to
0: jail. You'll go to jail. If you don't pay right now, Carol, you'll go to jail.
7: You're going to jail.
0: Oh, man.
7: So, like you said, the best advice really is for people to check in on their loved ones, right?
0: Yeah.
7: Especially if they're over.
0: Before you make a major decision, something like that, you know what I mean?
7: And bring it up. Just have the conversation, you know? Like, just like, hey, Ma, or hey, Pa, you know, like, what's new? Gotten any weird phone calls or funny emails lately? There's a lot of scams going around, you know?
0: Yeah.
7: And just talk it out with them. Because the other thing they do, especially with older people, is they tell them, you can't tell your family, this happened to my dad. They said, don't tell your family, because this isn't, we're the FBI. This is all very undercover. We're trying to catch the people, you know, that are trying to scam you.
0: Yeah.
7: But you can't tell anybody, including your family. Like, it was very insidious. And my dad's he was a smart man, but he believed it.
0: No, I get it. I totally get it.
7: He clammed up. So anyway, so that's that. So the crypto, the whole cryptocurrency ATM thing is just kind of weird. Like, the fact that they exist in, you know, Pete's corner store is
0: I don't know.
7: Sketchy. Don't you think that's sketchy?
0: Yeah, I don't know. I don't even deal with that. I don't do any of that.
7: Yeah, but why? I mean, why do they, you have to ask yourself, like, what forces of government or regulation or banking said, oh, well, we definitely need a cryptocurrency at, you know, at the corner store where people just buy cigarettes and lottery tickets.
0: And crypto now.
7: Do those people have crypto? Do you buy cigarettes and lottery tickets?
0: And crypto now.
7: Do those people have crypto? Do you use crypto?
0: I don't know.
7: Is everybody in on the crypto? I don't know.
0: I'm not.

0: job covering stuff. He takes great photos, and he's really, you know, has fun with it. So that's great.
1: Yeah, we have.
0: Go for it, dude.
1: Yeah. Well, we have a guest today.
0: Oh, is it Chris Pearl?
1: No. Why? Who's? No. No.
0: Oh.
1: Do you want to play guess who our guest is?
0: Yeah, no. Let's play it. Who
1: well,
0: is
1: it's not,
0: who
1: it's
0: guest
1: not
0: is?
1: Lou Diamond Phillips.
0: Okay.
2: No.
0: Is it the Ninja Turtle guy?
1: Are you the Ninja Turtle guy?
2: Oh, let me get you.
3: I am not the Ninja Turtle guy, although that would be a great gig.
1: Right. You should just say yes to all of them. All right. No, Carol. Any other guesses?
0: No.
1: All right. Now, how do you say your name? Now, your name is Rob Livy?
3: That's right.
1: All right. I didn't know if it was a lie or a li.
3: I do get that a lot in Libby, the whole thing, right?
1: Well, I figured I'd get that right out of the way.
3: That's good. You nailed it.
1: So, Carol, now this is pretty impressive. You like that? Now he's a movie director, right? Movie director, producer, all that, and you made a movie right here in New Hampshire. All of it's made in New Hampshire.
3: Yeah. So we basically made a 10-minute opening of this movie as a proof of concept, and we are actually going to be premiering it at Comic-Con this weekend. In February, we got a cast and crew of about 40 people together at Studio Lab in Derry. And we basically took those 4 days and used some of the latest technology and some great talent and was able to put something together that we're really proud of.
1: Oh, wow. Okay. And it's, so it's premiering. And the movie is called Resonance.
3: That's right.
1: It's an epic 1980s sci-fi adventure described as.
3: That is right. That is right. So, its underlying theme is you are not my enemy. It won't be, you know, too preachy, but at the same time, it's going to really touch on some points that are really, you know, timely right now. But, if you'd like me to give you a little bit of an overview of it, I can do that.
1: Please do. Why would we have you in here?
3: Of course. So, we have Josh and we have Kara. Kara is from this world that is light years away, and Josh is from Brooklyn. So, the year is 1983, and Kara...
1: It's a great year, by the way.
3: It's a great year, and I've got lots of great reasons for that. But Kara has just crash-landed in Josh's backyard. Technically, the East River, but close enough. The thing is, Josh has been waiting for her. He has known about her arrival. So Josh, of course, desperately wants to meet her, but he himself is actually being followed, so he's afraid to lead people to him. So basically what he decides to do is set up this sort of like a safe house for her. So this section of the show opens up where we see Kara in this freight elevator, and she walks into this warehouse, this empty warehouse, but in the middle of the room, it's 1983, so there's a television with a VCR, and there's a sticky note that says, push me. And basically, she pushes in the tape, and up pops a message from Josh. First of all, I want to welcome you to Brooklyn, but more importantly, I want to welcome you to Earth.
1: Wow.
3: And from there, he basically sets her up, tries to get her ready for the mission at hand, and that's where we take off.
1: Wow. So this is exciting.
3: It really is.
1: That doesn't seem like a lot of time to make the whole production.
3: Yeah, yeah. So really the challenge has been to try to tell, like, the story itself is so epic. There's so many different elements to it, but I really wanted to narrow it down to where its heart was. And I really feel like this moment in the story is where the heart is. And so basically this 10 minutes actually does tell a full, you know, intro, middle, and end. But we leave it on a great cliffhanger and hope, you know, the feedback that I've been getting so far is that people just want to know what happens next. And that's really exciting.
1: So there may be an Empire Strikes Back type movie in your future.
3: You are speaking my language. You are speaking my language.
1: that's really exciting. Wow. So tell me a little bit, how'd you get into, Studio Lab. What is that? That's in Derry, you said?
3: Studio Lab is in Derry.
1: Okay.
3: You might have also heard of their sister company, Events United. They do a lot of the production at some of the graduations around here, some big concerts that we have there.
1: Okay.
3: Just an incredible production company. I would put them up against anyone in the industry. I've just been so impressed with their work. I've worked with them for about 8 years when I was at Connection in Merrimack. I was the head of the video production department there. And we worked on a lot of our sales kickoff events and things like that. One of the interesting things about Studio Lab is that they were one of the first companies aside from Disney, to put in an XR video wall stage. They call it the volume, like they use

0: used in The Mandalorian and that sort of a thing.
1: Sure, sure.
0: So we had a chance to test it out when I was at Connection, and it just blew me away. And so we used that as part of our production workflow for this project, and it really helped the economics of it. It was great because we're in the middle of, I think it was early February, so it's pretty cold. If you want to go to an abandoned warehouse, that's pretty tough. So we were able to shoot all of that in the studio, and the talent that's there, you just would not believe it. So it's just a great place to be.
1: So this is going to be the first 10 minutes, right? Is done. Now, is it still in production as far as the whole?
0: Yeah, so there's basically a process to this. So this is essentially a proof of concept. Okay. So we're using this to basically showcase what we can do.
1: I see, okay.
0: And we're setting up everything. So the intent for this, technically this is going to be a series. So this is the first episode.
1: I like where it's going, okay.
0: So, you know, we've got about, in mind, I have about 8 episodes per season for about 5 seasons. I've got a spinoff waiting in the wings if season 1 does well. So I'm really excited about all the possibilities of it. But I think the thing that's really been the most encouraging is sort of the ground level support that I've had. I've been, you know, as I pitch this project to people, as I show them what we're doing, there's so many people that just want to be involved in this kind of work. And there's so many talented people that want to be involved in this kind of work. And it, you know, we're trying to bring more of that to New England, but more of that to New Hampshire as well. And that's a big goal of ours.
1: So does this all come from your screenplay, the way you see camera shots, the director? Does it all come from your brain?
0: It starts with my brain, but I do have a really good group of people that I've been working with.
1: No, I get
0: it.
1: But the idea is, wow, this is great. I wish you the best of luck.
0: I appreciate it.
1: I think this is something. So September 19th, this is Saturday at 4 p.m., on the main stage. Now, is that going to be at the
0: it'll be at the Doubletree, so next to the Armory. There's a couple of different ballrooms
1: and
0: have one of those set up. And the great thing is, immediately following ours is the costume contest there, so that's one of the biggest events that they have, so it'll be perfect. We're gonna have some of our characters there in costume as well, and we're going to talk through the larger pitch for the show and try to get people involved.
1: Wow, this is exciting. So tell us a little bit about yourself is this something, this is where you're at now, but how'd this all start for you?
0: Well, this is a story I've wanted to tell ever since I was a kid. You know, we were talking about 1983.
1: Sure.
0: That was the height of the Cold War. You know, I was 13 at that age, and I watched The Day After, and it gave me terrible anxiety.
1: So, okay, now we're the same age, because I was 13, you were born in 1970?
0: 1970, yeah.
1: Yeah, same here.
0: Oh, nice.
1: And I remember that day. I remember we all sat in our living rooms and watched that. Carol, you remember that movie, right?
2: Which one?
1: You know, The Day After in
2: 1983? I was busy in
1: 1983. No, but this was big anyway. But for a kid, okay, go ahead, tell the story. Yeah.
0: It's one of those moments where you realize, oh, mom and dad can't help you after all. Yeah, you know, this is a big moment. So I really kind of got lost in my work. My creativity was sort of one of my saving graces. There were some other things that happened that were really helpful to me, but that was a big part of it. And so I basically drew comic books. A lot of them were kind of based on, you know, nuclear war themes, but they were also inspired by things like Star Wars, which was much more optimistic. Yeah. They were inspired by a lot of the, you know, the Japanese anime that we had at the time, Battlestar Galactica. I don't know if you remember those things.
1: Oh, I do.
0: I'm sorry, not Battlestar Galactica, Battle of the Planets, Star Wars, things like that. So those
1: G-force.
0: Have all been G-force. You got it. Those have all been big influences for me. I used to sit in front of the television and try to draw those characters.
1: I would say the Battle of the Planets for our generation was really one of the first anime type thing. Maybe Speed Racer was earlier on for kids, because it was at the late 60s, I think.
0: Early sounds 70s. About right.
1: Yeah. But for us, Battle of the Planets was.
0: That was it. Yeah. And those influenced me. Ultimately, you know, I started drawing my own comic books. I borrowed my dad's 8mm movie camera and started doing stop motion animation. I was inspired by like an Empire Strikes Back making of that came out, I think, around then.
1: Okay.
0: So, and ultimately, I became a motion graphics artist, 3D animator. I worked in television. I was at Channel 7 for about 15 years. And a couple other TV stations. And then ultimately went into corporate work, where I learned how to do editing, producing, you know, directing and that sort of a thing. And that's really what led to this. And this is like one of those ideas that I've been trying to figure out how to make it happen for a long time. And I never could quite figure out the story. So I decided to give it one more shot. To be honest, I'd given up on it a few years ago.
1: Yeah.
0: That was it. And we became, you know, empty nesters recently. and decided, you know what, this is the time to do it. So I revisited it and got a bunch of people on board. Decided to jump in with both feet. Actually decided to leave my job, and we sold our house and moved to an apartment in Manchester to give myself some runway to do this. And
1: So you're here in the city then?
0: I'm right across the river, yeah.
1: Oh, fantastic. That's great. Now, are you going to be hanging around Comic-Con at all?
0: I will be.
1: Right, that's because Lou is it Lou Diamond? No.
0: Yeah, Lou Diamond Phillips is going to be there.
1: Yeah, he's the big headliner, I think, for now. That's, you know, that's Chavez from Young Guns. Carol, have you seen Young Guns?
2: I think I might have seen that one.
1: Right. He's also plays Richie. I mean, he plays, doesn't he play Richie Valens in La Bamba?
3: Yes.
0: Yes.
1: Right.
3: Yeah. Chef S. You would come up with that.
1: But that's his name in the thing.
3: Yes,
1: that's a great
3: I know
1: movie.
3: That's his name, but who wouldn't know that?
1: I don't know.
2: Yeah, I wouldn't know.
1: I don't know. The Granite Con gets bigger each year. Now this is pretty exciting for you. So you can stay in touch and don't be a stranger around here. If you're right in town.
0: Oh, that's great.
1: And keep us posted. Yeah. That would be great.
0: So it'll be a big event Saturday. We're gonna have a panel discussion and the whole thing. And
1: it's not like 10 minutes like and then see you later.
0: Yeah, exactly.
1: All right. Yeah, can talk about it.
0: We do. And get a chance to ask a few questions and that sort of thing, and get a few surprises as well. So,
1: that's fantastic. All right, the movie is called Resonance. It's the first 10 minutes. It is being premiered September 19th, 4 p.m. over at the Doubletree. Now, it's in the Armory part, I believe, right?
0: That's right.
1: Yeah, okay. Fantastic. Well, thank you for coming in.
0: Thank you.
1: Robert Livy. All right. Thank you so much. We're going to take a little break. Carol, are you hanging out, or are we... We can cut you loose. Did you want to hang?
2: Yeah, I can go. I got things.
1: All right, Carol. you got things.
3: All right.
1: Well, we have our top 10. We have to stretch that out, so.
2: Okay. All right.
1: All right, Carol.
2: It was a good segment. It was nice to learn about that. That's pretty cool.
1: Yeah, I'm really excited. Did you say, so you're not going to Comic-Con, but it's funny.
2: Well, it's not that I'm not going.
1: No, but you can come downtown and see everyone's walking around. Absolutely. And it's like, you know.
2: Yeah, it's going to be fun.
1: All right. Well, Carol, thank you so much. Robert, thank you so much. And we will be right back right after this on Top 10 Tuesday.
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2: You all know me.
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0: Manchester. Here's Peter White.
1: All right, if you're heading out the door, we have 52 degrees outside. Lots of sunshine. Going to be a high of 71 degrees today. Good morning. Yes, that was pretty interesting, right?
2: You were nerding out over there.
1: I was, but I didn't realize as we were doing that. So he produced like 10 minutes of this movie. And so you go to this kind of thing. Hopefully there's some people there that are like, hey, let's pick this up. You know what I mean? This is a...
2: Yeah, I mean, it sounds like he's really...
1: So if you're ever on, you know, in another year or something, if you're watching Apple TV or any of those... And
2: Netflix.
1: If I ever see the show Resident, I am going to watch it.
2: Yeah, well, I hope so.
1: Now we know the guy. We could probably get in on it.
2: Yeah.
1: Right?
2: Yeah, maybe.
1: He might call us back because he thought we were so interesting. Oh, I'm going to put you in the movies.
2: Yeah, maybe.
1: Right here at the radio.
2: Yeah, yes. That's funny.
1: So this is all going down this weekend, Granite Con. It's pretty exciting.
2: Yeah, I bet that...
1: It's fun to come walking down here. Even like you do with the car show or something.
2: Yeah.
1: Because everyone has something going on. The fun start, like... You know, our friend Judy and Diz up at Diz's Cafe, 860 Elm Street, kicking off all Friday night. I think they're having a Batman night.
2: That's right. And, you know, this stuff, it spills over to the arena now, right?
1: Oh, yeah, it's the arena. They have things like...
2: Yeah, I mean, I would be willing to bet that all those hotels are full.
1: Oh, absolutely. You know what I
2: mean? So it's like...
1: Yeah, with comic book characters.
2: Well, whatever.
1: Right.
2: I don't care who they are.
1: Maybe I could pick up a Spider-Man costume.
2: Maybe. But they have money in their pocket, too. So it's like, you know, it's good for, obviously good for the economy. And
1: yeah.
2: I'm sure they love it over at the Economic Development Office, these type of things.
1: We could do a movie about, we should make our own movie about Standing Guy.
2: Yeah.
1: Two hours of him just like not even moving.
2: Yeah.
1: Once in a while you see him swaying.
2: I haven't seen him in a little bit though. Last time I saw him was on Maple and Spruce.
1: Okay, so he gets around.
2: Yeah, that's the last time. Right there. I was at the light. Yeah.
1: Well, now he
2: probably
1: gets
2: a couple
1: there.
2: Weeks ago.
1: Maybe he just like, because I never see him walking around.
2: I think he lives in that neighborhood.
1: I know, but he just...
2: That's my guess. Oh.
1: All right, well.
2: Standing Guy. He won't answer you if you call for him because he's meditating.
1: Yeah, I wouldn't want to bother him while he's meditating.
2: No, of course not.
1: I don't want to bother him at all. I want him to come, you know, what I do want him to do is come down here and stand
2: meditate right there
1: on the corner of Granite and, wouldn't that be great? Granite and Canal.
2: Sure. Yeah.
1: I think it would be great.
2: Yep, for sure.
1: All right, so we have our top tens here today. We'll get to that in a second. Let's say good. I don't think we said good morning to anyone in our Facebook Live room, but we were right on target this morning. Good morning to everybody in there. David Dismukes, good morning. Mike Creedon said, a little slow going this morning after his birthday yesterday.
2: Oh, yes. They ripped it up at Shelby's yesterday?
1: I guess they did. A big
2: Ooh,
1: party,
2: maybe
1: yeah.
2: That's why Matt's absent.
1: No, I don't, maybe. I don't know.
2: Yeah.
1: All right. Let's see. Tom Blanchard said butter burns. Crisco doesn't. Okay, that makes sense.
2: Okay.
1: Okay, we have a sports question for you, Buzz.
2: Okay.
1: David wants to know, can you explain the difference between Pony League, Cal Ripken, and Babe Ruth baseball?
2: Well, Cal Ripken is affiliated with Babe Ruth. Pony League is not. So Pony League, Cal Ripken is like the junior league for Babe Ruth. So it's like Little League for Babe Ruth. And then Pony is his own entity. So it's two different leagues.
1: Yeah.
2: Two different entities. But Babe Ruth is no longer around in Manchester and New Hampshire really.
1: Right.
2: Hardly at all. And Pony League is kind of taken off and taken
1: Okay. Taking
2: the reins for the older kids, 13 years old and up for Pony League.
1: Okay.
2: And then, and same thing for Babe Ruth. And
1: Babe Ruth goes to what? 16?
2: 13 to 15.
1: Okay.
2: And at Pony, they have Pony League 13 and 14 year olds. Then they have Colt League 14 and 15.
1: Colt.
2: Then they have, you know, it goes all the way up to in your 20s.
1: Oh, okay.
2: Thoroughbred, you know, so it goes all the way up. It's a nationwide, both of them are nationwide, but Cal Ripken has kind of taken over the
1: right, it kind
2: Little
1: of split things.
2: Cal Ripken is like Little
1: now,
2: League.
1: Now, is that the reason why maybe some of our local Little League teams have combined with other teams and other
2: yes.
1: leagues?
2: Because yes.
1: Because yes. it always seemed when I was a kid that whether it be east, south, west, whatever, those areas were always booming, like on a Saturday morning through Saturday afternoon, all the way. You know,
2: I think the change in diversity in Manchester kind of got away from baseball a little bit, more soccer.
1: Right, are we bringing back
2: in
1: baseball?
2: The inner city. Well, baseball, you know, it never went away. I think it's just smaller
1: like,
2: now. The right. amount of kids that play aren't as many. So, you know, I mean, we used to have Central Little League is no longer.
1: We had Legion Baseball.
2: We had Legion Baseball is still there, but only Sweeney Post.
1: Right. So
2: we used to have
1: play
2: Post
1: themselves?
2: 79. Well, I mean, they play other teams in the state, but you're right, though. We used to have, just in Manchester,
1: right.
2: we had Post 79 and Jutris.
1: Yeah.
2: And there was Bedford Post, too. And those, I don't know if there's a Bedford one anymore, but baseball in general has kind of gone off as far as youth goes. And not having a Babe Ruth League, I mean, that was a huge thing in Manchester for a long
1: yeah.
2: time with a lot of
1: sure.
2: legendary coaches coaching in it. I got my chance to coach in there for about like 6 or 7 years or so. And we had a good
1: yeah.
2: time doing that. But yeah, that's the difference, yeah.
1: Long
2: answer.
1: All right. We have, let's say good morning to Heidi. She says the average age of is 73 for that scammers are going after.
2: Yeah. I mean,
1: all right.
2: That's crazy. Yeah. Yeah, because Heidi's involved. They're involved with the AARP stuff. So, you know, they ought to be sending you some stuff pretty soon.
1: All right. El Rabio has joined us this morning. Oh, thank you, El Rabio. yes. Yes. Good morning, Rabio. Yes. He says he's playing over at the Deerfield Fair.
2: Nice.
1: Yeah.
2: This week?
1: No, on September 25th.
2: Oh, that's next week.
1: Yeah, well, I had to look up what he was talking about because, you know, all I saw was Rabio says, I love your mom, but he's talking to Joe Friday.
2: Oh, okay.
1: Yeah. All right, yeah, so the Daddios up at the Deerfield Fair.
2: Nice.
1: You can't wait.
2: Yeah. You gonna go have some French fries, onion rings,
1: I don't know,
2: sausage, and the Daddios.
1: I don't know. I haven't been up there. It seems like it's a lot.
2: The traffic.
1: And then just parking. And
2: yeah.
1: then there.
2: Yeah, yeah, yeah.
1: You know. Let's take a call here. Good morning. Good morning.
3: Good morning, gentlemen. You doing a top 10?
1: I was thinking about it, Paul.
3: Okay. I have one if you want them.
1: You go to the Deerfield Fair?
3: I go every year.
1: Really? Just as a tradition? Do you like, I have to go?
3: Well, no, I got to back up. So there was several, I mean, back when I was in my 20s, we, a group of us always went and drank and had fun before we even went in there. But for the past 3 or 4 years, I've been going every year. And, you know, we go together and we get all the food and check out the animals. My favorite part of the fair is that
1: the smell?
3: That museum.
1: The smell is your favorite part?
3: The smells are wonderful when you stay away from the animals.
1: Yeah,
3: you
1: right.
3: go to the sausage cart and the bread bowls and everything.
1: Right, yeah, stay in that section.
3: Yes. Yeah, we don't even bother going to the amusement park area because that is, we figured we'd go check it out to see how you have to pay to do the rides. You can get some kind of pass that lasts all day. Or if you want to take, like, we just wanted to go on the Ferris wheel. $20.
1: Really?
3: $20 to go on the Ferris wheel.
1: I wouldn't go on those rides if you pay. I wouldn't go on those rides anymore.
2: No. I'll pass on that.
1: I don't know.
2: Yeah.
1: You could die.
3: Well, it, perhaps, but you know, you could die crossing the street.
1: Well, I know, but those, I mean, I know, I think I'd rather die that way than fall out of a Ferris wheel and hit it, hit, my luck, I'd hit every bar on the way down.
2: Paulie's walking around, walking around the fair with a giant turkey leg. That's what I'm picturing right
1: do
2: now.
1: Do you get the turkey leg?
3: No, what I get at, there's a little place, it's a little mom and pop one that has pulled pork in like 10 little crock pots behind them. Oh. And it's not like, it's not get barbecue sauce or anything, it's just roast pulled pork. And they serve that, you know, with condiments if you want it, but I just take it straight up because it's so good.
2: Hmm.
3: With, you know, on bulky rolls or whatever they serve it with.
1: All right, let's, what do you have, you want to do yours, you want to go first? Because Matt's not here today, he's having car problems. So we
3: I'll go first, then I'll play along at home with you guys.
1: All right, let's see what we got here. Are you ready? Here we go. Top 10 Tuesday here, Pauly C., what do you got?
3: I don't know if you guys ever did this on a day that I wasn't listening, but I'm sorry if it's a repeat. The top 10 is the top 10 best game shows of all time, voted by the people on this website.
1: Okay, voted by the people. I'm going to throw out Hollywood Squares.
3: Number 7.
1: Ooh.
2: Whoa. The Price is Right.
3: Number 3.
1: Jeopardy.
3: Number 2.
2: Okay.
1: Ready? Wheel of Fortune.
2: Probably number 1.
3: Number 4.
1: Oh.
2: Oh. How about the $10,000 or $100,000 pyramid?
1: One of the pyramids.
3: Pyramid. The pyramids are number 10.
1: What about the match game?
3: Number 6.
1: Hmm.
2: Let's make a deal.
1: Ooh.
3: Starring Monty Hall, a guest on The Love Boat, number 9.
2: By the way, I keep getting these stupid things on my reels showing the different guests on The Love Boat, so thanks a lot, Paul.
3: Oh, nice.
2: and it's the Little House on the Prairie people. You know, the different Little
3: House
2: on the Prairie people that were guests on The Love Boat. Why that's coming up. The man is listening.
3: Everybody on every cast member except for Michael Landon was on The Love Boat.
2: Okay.
1: Oh, wow.
3: Like the family, the Ingalls, I mean.
2: Yeah, yeah.
3: Yeah.
1: Hmm. All
2: you
1: right.
2: Didn't get number one yet.
3: Three big ones, including number 1.
1: Who Wants to Be a Millionaire?
3: Number 5, 2 left.
2: Hmm.
1: We are missing.
3: One has not been on the air since. There were many variations of this show, and the last version of this show is, I believe, in the early 90s, maybe the late 80s, but it was more prominent in the 60s and 70s.
1: Oh.
3: It lasted a long time.
2: How about The Dating Game?
3: No.
2: That was a beauty.
1: Card Sharks.
2: Card Sharks.
3: No, no.
1: The Newlywed Game.
3: No.
2: Hmm.
1: Tic-Tac-Doe.
3: I'm really surprised you guys don't have number 1.
1: Child,
3: no, not tic-tac-toe.
1: Child's Play.
2: Child's
3: Play. No.
1: Dream House.
3: No. Break the Bank. No, none of these.
1: Sale of the Century.
3: Who was that dude? What was that guy's name?
1: Jim something.
3: Jim something, that's right.
2: Oh,
3: no, it's not.
2: I got number 1.
1: Press Your Luck.
2: Family Feud.
1: Oh.
3: Number 1.
2: Yeah.
1: Family Feud.
2: Richard Dawson.
1: What about Press Your Luck?
3: No, no, not Press Your Luck. This is from the... This game show might have started in the late 50s. Most prominent in the 60s and 70s with the same host. Fell in love with his wife when she was a guest on the show as a panelist. And they married.
1: Ooh.
3: And he died, and she never remarried.
1: I know what it is.
3: What is it?
1: Password.
2: Oh,
1: there we go.
3: Alan Ludden.
2: Word is.
1: All right, that's a good game. Password's a good game.
3: Yeah, they were all good. Password Plus was even good, and, you know, Alan Ludden hosted it until he died, and then the great Bill Cullen with the wooden leg took over.
1: Yes.
2: Yeah.
1: I like Bill Cullen.
3: I did too. He was always that fill-in guy, because he was on, every now and then you'd see him on Pyramid and a bunch of others, and he was the original host of The Price is Right in the 50s.
1: That's right. All right. Very good, Paulie C.
3: All right, gentlemen, you have a good day. I will play along at home.
1: All right, thanks. All right, very good. All right, let's see. All right, Buzz, are you ready? That was a pretty good one, I got to say.
2: It was good. We did good with it until the end, right? It took a while to get Family Feud. I don't know why that didn't come.
1: Yeah, because I get all bent out. I like the new Family Feud and stuff. Don't get me wrong. I don't watch it.
2: Yeah, but
1: it's not as fun. Like, it's...
2: They try to make it too... I don't know how... Like, too set up.
1: Yeah, it's...
2: They try to set up the funny,
1: that was
2: I
1: all,
2: guess.
1: Right. That was all natural before.
2: Yeah.
1: With Richard Dawson. Like, right. They just now, used to come out and... Yeah.
2: Now it's kind of just setting it up so that, you know, they have different moments that they can post on social media or whatever. You know what I mean? It's like, it's kind of, I don't know. They have to set up the humor.
1: Right.
2: Instead of just having it, letting it happen organically, you know? Like, and in a lot of it now, they do celebrity Family Feud. And then the next thing you know, they're doing, you know, AFL versus NFL. So it's like, what are we doing here?
1: Yeah. No, I get it.
2: So I don't watch it too much either. A couple seconds, and I just change it, you know.
1: Let's see. All right. Let's see. All right. Are you ready?
2: I'm ready, yeah.
1: All right. Sorry, I was looking. There we go. All right. Thank you. All right, we're back. Thanks. Thank you.
2: Yeah. Is that our applause for, is that delayed applause
1: I hit the wrong button, Buzz, but thank you.
2: Okay.
1: Yes.
2: No problem. All right, so we got the top 10 cartoons of the 70s that Peter was waking up on Saturday morning when he was a young lad.
1: Okay.
2: Watching.
1: All right.
2: Some of these might be tough.
1: I don't think they are. I think I'm going to get all these.
2: Okay. All right, good confidence.
1: Is this 1970 or the
2: 70s? Because, you know, you were born in 70, so, you know.
1: Yeah,
2: you wouldn't have remembered
1: right.
2: Exactly 70, but some of them are early on, but.
1: All right, yeah. Let's go with Scooby Dooby Doo.
2: That is numero uno.
1: All right.
2: Yeah.
1: Scooby Dooby Doo. All right. I mean, I'm going to go with my own personal. Watching of cartoons when I was a kid, Super Friends.
2: Super Friends is number 9.
1: All right, had to.
2: Yeah.
1: Are these all cartoons? Or
2: these are all cartoons. Saturday morning. Cartoons.
1: No live action.
2: No live action.
1: Okay.
2: All cartoons. All basically Saturday morning stuff. Yeah.
1: All right. How about Bugs Bugs Bunny? The Looney Tunes. What was that called?
2: No Looney Tunes.
1: No, really. Oh, but that's all right.
2: No.
1: Okay. No?
2: No.
1: I mean, Saturday morning.
2: Yeah.
1: All right.
2: More, yeah.
1: Saturday morning. What about the Flintstones were always around, but they weren't the original Flintstones. It was later on when Pebbles and Bam Bam were teenagers.
2: No Flintstones.
1: Okay. What about the Smurfs? How can you say not the Smurfs?
2: Nope. No Smurfs.
1: Gargamel. All right, Speed Buggy.
2: Speed Buggy. Negative.
1: Negative on Speed Buggy. Tom and Jerry.
2: Nope.
1: So there's
2: Tom and Jerry's going to be tough.
1: All right. No, I'm going to get this. How many more do I have? How many more do I have?
2: I think you only got two so far.
1: What about the Laugh Olympics?
2: The Laugh Olympics are on there. Number 8.
1: All right. What about Yogi's Ark?
2: Nope.
1: Remember that one?
2: Ark, I do remember that one.
1: All right.
2: Remember all of these, because this is... I was 70s when my...
1: Wheelie and the Chopper Bunch.
2: Wheelie and the Chopper Bunch, no.
1: Okay.
2: I don't remember that one.
1: All right, I'm trying to think here. What about, Okay, now see, I didn't watch He-Man in the 70s, Scott. That was, Scott's my age. If he was watching He-Man.
2: He-Man was way later.
1: Yeah, he was a big boy by then. He didn't need to watch, he shouldn't have been watching He-Man.
2: Yeah, Scott. He probably had a doll.
1: Right, he probably had a Castle Grayskull.
2: Yeah.
1: All right, I don't remember Woody Woodpecker on there.
2: No.
1: No. Cartoons on Saturday morning.
2: Right.
1: Plastic Man.
2: Nope.
1: All right. Blue Falcon and Dino-Mutt.
2: That, did that make it? I guess. Dino-Mutt, the Dog Wonder.
1: Oh, yeah.
2: That is number 7.
1: And then what about, okay, that made me think of Captain Caveman and the Teenagers.
2: Number 10. See, now you're rolling.
1: All right. Captain Caveman. Wow. How many more do I have?
2: You got...
1: I'm trying to think of the NBC show.
2: You didn't get two and three. You would know.
1: Oh, yeah, I bet I know. Okay.
2: For sure. And four.
1: No,
2: okay.
1: There's no Bullwinkle stuff on there, is there?
2: No.
1: Because I don't like Underdog, nothing like that.
2: No.
1: Hong Kong Phooey.
2: Hong Kong Phooey, number 4.
1: All right. What about Mr. Magoo?
2: No. Very racist.
1: Right. Right. What about the Wonder Twins? Well, that's part of the Super Friends.
2: Yes.
1: Pink Panther?
2: No Pink Panther. Thank God I hated that one.
1: All right. Wacky Racers.
2: Was Wacky Racers... That isn't that part of the Laugh Olympics?
1: No. I don't know.
2: No.
1: Okay. Wow.
2: Yep.
1: Wow. Schoolhouse Rock doesn't count, right?
2: No.
1: All right. Let's see.
2: Are we ready for hints yet?
1: I guess.
2: Number 2, the guy's canceled. Now, these days.
1: Fat Albert.
2: Yeah, that was an easy clue. Number 3, it's all like hot chicks. Like good-looking girls.
1: Oh, hot chicks. This is a cartoon, Josie and the Pussycats.
2: Number 3, yes. See, I knew you liked them.
1: I almost said She-Hulk.
2: Number 6 is like a nerdy type of one. I would consider a nerdy type of one. You would like it. It was also a series, but then they turned it into animated.
1: It was a series, and then
2: Big space series.
1: Oh, not Star Wars.
2: Nope, close though.
1: Not Star Trek?
2: Star Trek, the animated series.
1: Oh,
2: I don't even remember that, do you?
1: I kind of do, but...
2: Yeah.
1: Yeah.
2: And I think, did you get them all? There's one more, and I don't really know that one. Let's see what the description is. I don't remember this one at all. Number 5 is The Groovy Ghoulies. You remember that one?
1: I kind of know. I guess.
2: It's a classic movie, monsters live together in a haunted boarding house to play rock music. I don't remember that one.
1: To play rock music?
2: The Groovy Ghoulies. That was number 5.
1: And did they solve crimes?
2: I don't think so. I don't know what they did. They just hung out, I guess. Yeah.
1: All right.
2: Musical. Slapstick from Filmation. I don't know.
1: Oh, because there was a whole bunch of Filmation shows. The Brady Bunch was one. I think the Jacksons was one.
2: Because they had
1: the Jackson 5 one. They were all... They weren't great.
2: No, but you did pretty good. And you only needed hints for a couple of them. Not bad. The memory of Saturday morning cartoons.
1: Oh, I miss those days.
2: Speaking of cereal, right?
1: I miss those yeah. days.
2: Yeah.
1: Mine's going to go pretty fast because I stuck with the 70s too.
2: Yeah.
1: Oh, because, you know.
2: Yeah.
1: We were around in the 70s. We were kids, though. We were pretty kids in the 70s, right? I mean.
2: Yeah, well, I was a little older.
1: A little older. You were just a big kid.
2: I was a big kid.
1: You were a big kid, but you were still a kid.
2: Yeah, absolutely.
1: All right.
2: 76, I was 10.
1: Yeah, I was 6.
2: So, yeah.
1: All right. So I just went. This is going to go quick, everybody. Top 10 movies of the 1970s.
2: Okay.
1: When movies were movies. I mean, all of these movies I think are on, should be on here. And if it's not on here, I don't know what to tell you.
2: I just watched this one recently.
1: All right.
2: Rewatched it. The Godfather.
1: Number one. It's number one, Buzz.
2: Number uno?
1: Really? Yes. The Godfather. One of the most critically acclaimed films of all time.
2: How about part two? The Godfather part two?
1: That's number three.
2: Yeah, did you like that one?
1: I did. I like part two.
2: I did too. Everybody had different opinions about that.
1: Well, here's the thing. If you really know your stuff, in the history of the Godfather, so there's a book, right? It's from the book by, what's his name? I can't think of his name right now. Mario...
2: How do I not know this? Because I just watched it.
1: Right? Is it Mario Puzo or something like that?
2: Yes, that sounds about right.
1: I'm not sure. So the book is The Godfather 1 and The Godfather 2 in one book.
2: Right.
1: You know what I mean? So that's the way they chose.
2: Yeah.
1: Or, you know, Francis Ford Coppola chose to do the movies, kind of separate. Because in the book, it bounces around.
2: Yeah.
1: But I think if it did it in the movie, it might be confusing.
2: Yeah, it's cool to watch the old 70s stuff like that.
1: You like The Godfather Part 3?
2: I watched it. I
1: went to
2: like
1: see it at the theater.
2: I don't like it as much as the other two.
1: No, because it doesn't... They didn't need to... I don't think they needed to do it.
2: Yeah, that was a little much, I think.
1: Money grab. Money grab. Money grab.
2: Yeah.
1: All right.
2: Okay, well, easy one. Jaws? Should be pretty easy.
1: Jaws is number four, yeah.
2: Yeah. Jaws.
1: I saw
2: that one in the theater.
1: See, I was too little.
2: I was too, but my sisters brought me.
1: Were you scared when they brought the dead face?
2: I was scared to death.
1: Yeah.
2: Are you kidding me?
1: I wouldn't know.
2: I don't think I've been swimming up past my waist in the ocean since.
1: Yeah, right. Exactly.
2: You know?
1: It's like, I agree with you.
2: Yeah, anything, kind of a piece of seaweed hits my foot, I go running.
1: I know what you... Yeah.
2: Yeah.
1: We're pool people.
2: Yes. Definitely. Star Wars, of course.
1: Star Wars would be number two. Number two.
2: I'm surprised that's not number one.
1: Yeah, well, I mean, you know, I didn't vote on this one, but The Godfather's a good movie.
2: Yeah.
1: All right. Star Wars number two. Godfather 2 is number three. Number four is Jaws. So you just have five through 10. And these get a little, I mean, well, I'm going to say Robert De Niro's in one of them.
2: Robert De Niro?
1: Yeah, he's in The Godfather Part 2, right?
2: Oh. Taxi Driver.
1: Taxi Driver, number 5.
2: Yeah. I saw that pretty recently, too.
1: Yeah. Number 6 is,
2: War type one?
1: Yes, there is. Yes, there is.
2: Apocalypse Now.
1: That's right. Another Francis Ford Coppola, right?
2: Yep.
1: That's a weird movie.
2: I like that one, too.
1: It's a weird one. It gets very strange.
2: Yeah.
1: When it gets to Marlon Brando and all that, right? And then, that's nuts.
2: How about, let's see. Any Clint ones like Dirty Harry?
1: No Clint's.
2: Okay.
1: Clint Eastwood isn't any of these. No.
2: He had some spaghetti westerns mixing.
1: We have a big, I'm going to get number 7 is a science fiction film.
2: Oh boy, no wonder I'm not going to get that.
1: It's a big one though. Went on to do many, and it stars a female.
2: stars a female.
1: Yeah.
2: Scary?
1: Yes.
2: Alien?
1: Yes.
2: Hated number that
1: seven.
2: Movie.
1: Number seven.
2: I hated it. I was scared to death of
1: I
2: that
1: thing. I watched them all maybe like nine years ago.
2: That scared me.
1: When I was winter, I watched all three of them.
2: Oh, my.
1: In a row.
2: I don't know if I've ever watched it past that first time.
1: The first one's weird.
2: Well, it
1: probably
2: used to,
1: the best.
2: It used to pop up on HBO all the time when HBO first came out. Mm-hmm. That was one of the major ones that they showed like over again. You know, you slide it. Oh, that's on. Oh, my God. You know.
1: All right. The next one's another great movie. I've seen all of these movies. I can comfortably say I've seen all of them.
2: I've seen all of them so far, except for maybe Star Wars. I don't think I've watched that.
1: Well, you need to whole thing. You need to watch it.
2: I've tried to watch it.
1: Can you not watch it?
2: I don't know. I don't know. It's just something about those that it's just, I don't know.
1: All right. This is a movie starring, starring Jack.
2: Jack Nicholson?
1: Yeah.
2: One Flew Over the Cuckoo's
1: Nest. That's it, 1975.
2: Yeah.
1: Another great movie. Danny DeVito's in that movie. There's a lot of people in that movie.
2: That's a weird one.
1: Mr. Vargas from Fast Times at Ridgemont High is in
2: there. Yeah, Mr. Vargas is
1: young.
2: In there.
1: He is young.
2: He is in there.
1: Danny DeVito. Who else? Yeah. There's a few.
2: Yeah.
1: Let's see. Number nine is just what I call a mind fudge.
2: Okay.
1: It really is. I mean.
2: Mind bender?
1: Yeah. You might not even. I don't think I ever need to see it again. Here's some of the comments. This movie is incomparable. Nothing beats it. Someone wrote, incredible movie. Totally changed my life.
2: Really?
1: Yeah. It's a weird one. This is and the director is Stanley Kubrick.
2: I don't know if I'm going to get that one.
1: Ultraviolence.
2: Violent movie, huh?
1: It's a weird one. Yep.
2: Yeah, I'm drawing a blank.
1: Sure is. We'll move to number 10. We'll get back to. Let's see. They must have it in the Facebook Live run. No, it's not Porky's. let's see. Everyone okay? Scott Robinson, probably see they got it. It is A Clockwork Orange.
2: Oh, I don't think I've seen that one.
1: All right. Although Porky's 2 the next day. Mentally, no, I'm just kidding.
2: That's not the 70s, is it?
1: No, that's definitely the 80s.
2: Yeah.
1: All right. And number 10 is probably one of the... I mean, some people would say this is one of the most... the scariest movie ever. Like, usually these movies are ranked... and most people that love horror movies would put this at number 1. The greatest, some people, it even says the greatest horror movie of
2: greatest
1: all time.
2: Horror movie of all time in the 70s.
1: It
2: wasn't Friday the 13th in the 70s.
1: No, it's not Friday
2: the 13th.
1: That's
2: not the greatest horror movie of all time either.
1: No, that's not a great one, but it's entertaining. It's
2: greatest horror movie of all time.
1: Yeah. Polly C would know.
2: Polly C would know.
1: Good morning.
4: Good morning.
1: Hey, don't scare me like that.
4: I'm sorry. The Exorcist.
1: Yes, The Exorcist. Have you ever seen that, Buzz?
2: Yeah, scared the hell out of me.
1: Yeah, that is scary.
2: That did scare me.
1: That's a scary.
2: I haven't watched any of the recent, you know, didn't they redo those and stuff?
1: Yeah, it doesn't even, I don't even know, you know, they even redid the Halloween movies, right? They've done it on a number of cases. Rob Zombie, I think, did it, right? And they're good movies that he did. But to me, there's nothing like the first, like, Halloween movie, you know, before it became a franchise.
4: You never saw it.
1: You never saw the original Halloween movie?
3: You'd be ashamed of me of the list of movies I've never seen. But yeah, I've never seen Halloween.
1: I would say, watch that. I would say if you're going to watch a movie this season, watch that movie. It was made with like $36. Well, I'm just kidding. But it was made very...
3: Yeah, it's low money.
1: But they did it so good. And I remember watching it with my mom when I was a kid. We had to shut it off.
3: Is there any karate in it?
1: There is no... Are you only watching karate movies now?
3: Yeah, I'm going through a phase, I think.
1: Really? Well, Chuck Norris,
3: Yeah, that type of thing.
1: Right? Any, Charles Bronson?
3: Of course.
1: Right. You can watch all Charles Bronson's complete, movie library on Tubi.
3: Yes.
1: I think...
3: I'm there.
1: I think they have a Bronson channel.
3: That wouldn't surprise me. You get so many channels now of shows, like, just playing over and over again.
1: Yeah. All right, Pauly C. Well, thank you again for checking us, calling in.
3: All right. Mike Myers, baby.
1: Bye. All right, yeah. Mike Myers. Well, anyway, we have a little time left. Phone lines are open, 250-6007. I don't want to forget. I want to thank Robert Livy again for coming in, man. That was exciting.
2: That's pretty cool. I mean,
1: I wonder.
2: Sounds if, pretty like
1: now.
2: Intricate.
1: Do you think Lou Diamond Phillips is in town yet?
2: I don't know what day today.
1: Probably not, there? Right?
2: Probably not. No.
1: Wouldn't it be great? Wouldn't it be great if Lou Diamond Phillips dressed up in his La Bamba outfit? And it with his guitar came out here and sang in front of the camera.
2: How about it came in here? That'd be even better.
1: Well, that'd be cool. But at first, he could come here.
2: Yeah. On the corner?
1: I mean, if Standing Guy's not there.
2: I don't think he's that desperate for attention.
1: Yeah, who's this? Who's this coming up on the on our corner now? Maybe they're listening. Wave as you walk by. Hey. Hey, you. Oh. I've never seen that. Wow.
2: Oh, jeez.
1: All right. Let's see. Surprised Superman wasn't on that list. Oh, for the 1970s movies?
2: Yeah.
1: Yeah. I don't know. Superman the movie was a good movie.
2: Yeah. Yeah. Well, I guess it was.
1: You don't know Superman? No.
2: I watched it.
1: See, I thought Superman 2. Like, Superman movie is just really, right? The story of Superman...
2: Christopher Reeves?
1: Yeah.
2: First one?
1: Lex Luthor.
2: Right.
1: But Superman 2 had the Phantom Zone people.
2: Right.
1: Good morning, you're on the air. Oh, good. That might be Lou Diamond Phillips trying to get through.
2: Tell us he doesn't want to go on the corner.
1: What else has Lou Diamond Phillips done? No, he's done more. He was in a show, I think.
2: Yeah, He didn't end at La Bamba, did he?
1: How do they determine who's gonna be on? You know, who's gonna be at the Comic Con? Do they just try to get certain people?
2: I would assume so. I mean, you know, yeah, I would assume they get.
1: So Lou Diamond Phillips is older than you.
2: Okay.
1: Yeah, he's 64.
2: Well,
1: he doesn't look like he did back in when he was in. You know,
2: I don't think any of them do.
1: But he's been in a lot of movies.
2: Oh, for sure.
1: You know, Young Guns 2, Courage Under Fire, the big hit, Broke Down Palace. Wow, yeah, La Bamba. Right, that's Lou Diamond Phillips, isn't it?
2: But what does that have to do with Comic Con? It doesn't. So like all the so well, more of a.
1: Well, I think what happened. It's part of, you know, it's part of Comic-Con, and
2: yeah.
1: Like they will have a you know, an area where there will be different booths, so you might see so-and-so from, you know, like, you know, Robbie Rist from the Brady Bunch last year, I think.
2: Right. Yeah, yeah.
1: All right, but yeah, so he would probably be. I looked at some of the other people, and I don't know who they are. And it's not because they're not special people. I guess they're definitely for a younger.
2: Oh, okay.
1: You know, so but Phillips, that's a good one. He may be walking around Manchester this weekend.
2: I would bet he would be.
1: His big break came in La Bamba. He played Richie Valens. That was a big movie. That's how I first ran. That's how I first knew. But seeing Young Guns, Richie Valens' character Chavez gives them all peyote.
2: Oh,
1: and then they go off, and it's yeah. Wow. That's a good movie.
2: That does sound good.
1: I've
2: never seen that.
1: Yeah, there's two of them. And the Young Guns 2 is kind of this same old story you might have seen at Pat Garrett and Billy the Kid. It's that story. It's still good. And then I heard in production now they are making a new Young they're all going to be in it, but not Kiefer. Kiefer Sutherland died.
2: Right.
1: But they're going to be in the movie. So I guess they're making a movie. All right, so Tuesday, what's everybody doing today? I mean, Tuesday.
2: Tuesday?
1: What are we doing Tuesday? Tuesday is still the beginning of the week.
2: I'm going to see Mikey today.
1: Oh,
2: with Frank Coors.
1: Wow. So,
2: yeah.
1: So that takes up the whole morning, getting the bus, Frank Coors, and then getting back on the bus.
2: Yeah.
1: That's great.
2: Yeah, we get,
1: what will you have to eat?
2: Today I forgot to bring my card today. I forgot it at home, so I'm probably just gonna have like an English muffin or something. Right. I don't want to go.
1: Maybe Mikey today. Can slip you a couple pancakes when no one's looking.
2: He's never he's busy the whole time. I'm there. He has like 2 seconds.
1: Maybe he can high and then scramble up a couple of eggs for you and just say, hey, don't tell anybody.
2: I don't think so.
1: Yeah.
2: Like they don't.
1: Just a strip of bacon.
2: They don't let him near the grill.
1: No.
2: No, he's in the other. He's in the other part.
1: Strip, just a couple strips of bacon wouldn't. I mean, is that gonna hurt anybody?
2: It smells like bacon in there as soon as you walk in.
1: Ah, I bet it does.
2: Yeah. Place is good.
1: It is,
2: but it's nice because they set up a big table for my people.
1: Oh, we have a call here. People. Good morning. I'm sorry.
5: Yeah, no problem. Good morning. Hey, that was Donald Sutherland that died. Hey, that guy that makes the movies.
1: It was Donald Sutherland died in real life. I'm talking about Kiefer Sutherland died. His character died in the movie Young Guns.
5: Oh, my bad then. My bad. But that guy that was making the movies, did he have anything to do with Mojos, last month or whatever it was?
1: Oh,
5: when they were filming over there?
1: Oh, maybe. I don't know. That's a good question.
2: I didn't know they were
1: filming out by Lakeside Lanes.
2: Oh, okay.
1: That may have something to do with it, because you know what? That takes place in 1985 or 83.
2: Oh.
1: So that Lakeside Lanes would be a place to go that looks just like it did in 1983.
2: That is true.
5: Mm.
1: Very clever.
5: Gotcha.
1: All right, yeah.
5: Hey, there were a ton of movies from the 70s that I could have guessed, like Tower Inferno, Earthquake, and on and on. The Blade Runner. As like, there was a ton of good movies from the 70s.
1: Yeah, though there's a lot of. I think Blade Runner comes in the 80s, though.
5: Is that right? Yeah.
1: Yeah, I'm pretty sure.
5: All right, you guys. Stay warm and chillax.
1: All right. Well, thank you, whoever you are.
5: You betcha. All right.
1: Yeah. Okay. Very, very good. Let's see. All right, Facebook Live. We're going to wrap it up here in just a few minutes. Taco Tuesday. That sounds good. I could go. You don't do any of that. That's right. Okay, I can't even talk to you about tacos.
2: It's
1: Taco Tuesday.
2: It is Taco Tuesday. But my wife has the. I don't know if I mentioned, like, they have a group of girls that they worked together over 40 years ago, and they have done Taco Tuesday once a month for all of these years. And I never attend once a month for all of these years.

0: can't win this week.
1: Oh, you got something?
0: I got, meeting. What's Wednesday?
1: All right.
0: Yeah, I got a parks meeting tomorrow.
1: Okay, all right.
0: So
1: I'm excited. Take the day off. Yeah. Take the day off, Buzz.
0: Yeah, well.
1: Just take the
0: I
1: day.
0: Have to. I got to go to that. I mean, we haven't had a meeting in all summer because they take the summers off.
1: Okay.
0: So, yeah. So I took the day off from work tomorrow, too. Oh, yeah. I forgot to tell you.
1: No, that's all right. That's
0: Matt,
1: all right.
0: Matt, you better get your butt in here tomorrow.
1: He'll be here. He'll be here. Let's see if he... Some people say that Charles Bronson has a horrible mustache.
0: Yes, Dickie Grayson.
1: Yeah.
0: Sent that.
1: He hates Charles Bronson? Is Dickie out here on the canal?
0: I don't know. They were just setting up when I was coming in today.
1: Yeah, it seemed like they were there all day. What are they doing over there? I don't even think they're doing anything over there.
0: Yeah. They're putting lights up.
1: Imagine that. It's just staged. We're just going to sit here.
0: Just setting up some cones.
1: We're just sitting here up there. Just move around.
0: Yep.
1: Okay. No one will say anything.
0: There was a flag guy.
1: That's fun.
0: We went to Nashua the other day to a restaurant with the bus, right?
1: Yeah.
0: And there was a work zone set up. And I critique the work zone setups because I know how to set them up, right? So it's like this one was set up very poorly. And there was two flaggers. And you know the flaggers are not the cops, right? They're the guys that work for these companies. So they were standing about 5 feet apart. They both had their popsicle sticks. You know what those are, right? The slow and the stop, right? Yeah. So
1: Tell me they got it mixed up.
0: One had slow and one had stop. And there was no cars coming in the other directions. No trucks going anywhere. So I just went through nice and slow. I had a busload of people on the thing, right? And the kid starts screaming at me, like, top of his lungs, moving his arms up and down. And normal people would just keep right on going. Not me. I held my window down, and I'm like, dude, you know, let me tell you. The other guy had slow on there, okay? You have stop. You got to communicate with each other. There's nobody coming. So he got mad at me, but I just kept going.
1: Did you have to go through it on the way back?
0: I didn't go that way. No, I went the other way.
1: Because, you know, he'd see you coming, and then he'd be like, stop.
0: Yeah, man. I'm going to make this guy wait longer. I remember this guy.
1: Oh.
0: Yeah.
1: Man. So,
0: technically, I disobeyed him.
1: Now, Meals on Wheels are going to be coming in here, right?
0: Yes, on Thursday. Thursday.
1: All right.
0: Yeah, I'm excited. Got the big 5K coming up this weekend.
1: Okay.
0: So, yeah, so we'll get that going.
1: I'd like to get an update on Meals on Wheels, because we had Meals on Wheels on, many years ago. I always thought it was a great program.
0: So many different programs, I'm learning. There's a lot of people that are working to do a lot of good things.
1: Maybe we'll find out. Like, some people might not know that these things exist, that they can...
0: I'm telling you, Peter, that is definitely 100% the case. And that's why...
1: Can I sign up?
0: Yeah.
1: Can you imagine? You know? Can you imagine that I go on a trip with you?
0: I'm picking you up. Yeah. But a lot of people know about these certain... Like, for instance, this program that we're doing.
1: Yeah.
0: The transportation program.
1: Yeah.
0: You know, because, you know... For these people, it's easy for them to go shopping, go out to eat. We're doing different things, and all they got to do is sign up, and they're good to go.
1: That really is a great thing.
0: What I'm finding out
1: is more than just someone going to someone's door and dropping off a meal and saying see you later.
0: That's a total different program. So
1: right.
0: And there's different people that work. There's a bunch of different administrators, people there. You'll see when they come in, because these will be the marketing people that are coming in.
1: All right.
0: So, be interesting.
1: And I do have the wheels rolling here on going live at the Stebbins Community Center on the west side.
0: Love it.
1: So that's all. We got our end over here. I just got to get a hold of someone over at the Boys Club.
0: Right.
1: And we'll get
0: it done.
1: Can make
0: that happen? Can make that happen?
1: Yeah, I think so. And then also, I think it's Dick Jarvis.

0: Camp Foster. There's going to be a remembrance and a little thing out at Camp Foster out in Bedford on September 20th. Yeah, this Saturday. No.
1: Is that right?
0: 19th? No, 26th.
1: I think it's Saturday. We'll check out.
0: All right, we'll check it out. Yeah. We'll have more for you tomorrow, the morning show. We'll be here tomorrow. Yes, folks. All right, have a great Tuesday, everybody. And, let's get ready for the hump. Adios.

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4: What am I living for? 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But as for me, I look into the future and sing a song for America. 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And I sing it anytime I'm feeling that way.
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1: What if I told you that by simply applying my theories of positivity and corrective thinking, that the meek could inherit the will to do whatever they wanted in their wildest dreams?
2: Some people think they jive me, but I know they must be crazy. Don't see their misfortune, else they just lazy. Je suis le grand zombie, my yellow belt of Charizard. 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See my enemy at the end of their rope. 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

coffin, drink poison in my chalice. Pride begins to fade, and y'all feel my malice. Put Gregory on your doorstep, soon you'll be in the gutter. 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Think about a corn, make you kill it, corn.

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1: Also The Doors, Peace Frog and Blue Sunday, and an awesome tune from our featured artist this hour, Journey, Looking to the Future. 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
0: But then they got terrible suggestions like Rumpled Foreskin and the Mound Pounders.
2: Isn't that a lovely name?
0: So management came up with the name Journey, and they created a fake winner for the contest, an imaginary listener named Toby Pratt. You out there, Toby? Congrats.
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Well, hello, everyone, and welcome to this week's episode of All About the 80s. I am Rob Charles. Our first hour will all be by groups or artists that start with the letters C. Cheap Trick kicked it off with Don't Be Cruel. And right now, from Fleetwood Mac, she had a solo career, Christine McBee, and a song called Gotta Hold On Me.

I Feel For You from 1985, and in front of that, Mr. Christopher Cross out of San Antonio, Texas, his big hit called Sailing. Climax Blues Band had a big song in 1981. It was called I Love You.

Commodores from 1981. Lady, You Bring Me Up. Before that, Cher with I Found Someone. That is from 1988. I am Rob. I hope you're enjoying our number one, where we are playing all artists that start with the letter C. From 1983, Culture Club, Do You Really Want to Hurt Me? Do you? Huh?

Cyndi Lauper. A lot of folks don't know she was a manager in wrestling back in the WWF, Captain Lou Albano. And that song right there was from 1984, Girls Just Want to Have Fun. Before that, from 1983, The Clash with Rock the Casbah. We are rolling through our number one, going down to Georgia with Larry Blackman and the guys from Cameo. And a little word up.

Love playing us some 80s. We are smack dab playing a bunch of C's this hour. That is Cars with You Might Think. And before that, Crowded House, Don't Dream It's Over. That one is from 1987. Got time for a couple more here on hour number one. Cutting Crew is up next from 1987. I Just Died in Your Arms Tonight.

And finishing off our number one of the seas, that is Clymie Fisher with Love Changes Everything from 1988. We're going to join you again at the top of the hour, and we're going to be playing songs featuring bands and artists with the letter D. Coming up, don't go away.

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Rolling in hour number two, we are bringing you all artists and bands that start with the letter D. Getting us started on hour number two, recently had a birthday, 56 years old, Debbie Gibson. And that song right there is from 1988. It is called Out of the Blue. I am Rob Charles. Daryl Hall and John Oates is up next. And you make my dreams come true.

Dream Academy right there from 1986, Life in a Northern Town. In front of that, Hungry Like a Wolf. That was Duran Duran from 1983. Getting us started in 1980, Dr. Hook. Big song called Sexy Eyes.

Oh yeah, 1981 brought us that one right there by Don McLean, the same guy who brought you American Pie. He brought you that one called Crying, and also from 1981, Devo with Whip It. I am Rob Charles. We are almost done with the show. Got time for just a few more for you right now. From 1982, the Dazz Band. This is called Let It Whip.

Boys of Summer for you right there. That was the one of the vocalists and the drummer for the Eagles. I think he's still with them. Boys of Summer from 1985, Don Henley. And from 83, the number 13 biggest hit from 1983, Come On Eileen by Dexys Midnight Runners. We've got time for two more songs. The first one will be from Dire Straits, and it is from 1986. It is called Walk of Life.

0: And I tell you what, I enjoyed playing the greatest 80s on the planet. Hour number one was brought to you by the letter C, and hour number two was brought to you by the letter D. Next week, we will do our best to get E and F on for you. Until then, y'all have a great time. Enjoy your week. Take care of yourself and take care of each other. Bye-bye, everybody. Rob out.
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6: Here is May. Quick look was closed. Throwing it up in the end zone. Did he get the feet down? Job! Yes! A pick! A terrible decision! Ball game.
7: Good morning, ladies and gentlemen, and welcome to Off the Mark Sports, your weekly sports radio show here on 95.3 WMNH. It's great to be back here in the studios talking football, talking all sorts of entertainment in the world of the NFL, college football. And my name is Kyle Hebe. We're going to be going through the next 2 hours of the latest and greatest sports information, including that awful disaster of a game on Wednesday night with the New England Patriots not being able to hold up a 10-point lead and losing 13-10 in the season opener of the NFL season. Very frustrating. Very annoying. Drake May really just throwing up meatball subs for free and giving away the game with just 20 seconds to go when you're in field goal range to tie up the game to go into overtime. Very frustrating, very annoying, but not this man who is very annoying or very, I don't know. Brayden LaBelzik, good morning to you. It's a pouring rainy day. It's kind of like our feelings right now after that game the other night, but you're here in studio here with me. Well, good morning to you.
8: Good morning. Can you hear me?
7: I can hear you quite well. I mean, I'm glad to see that you're able to come in. As it's not really the happiest morning to wake up and want to talk about that Patriots performance on Wednesday night, but we were able to do it. So, you know, just your thoughts. Drake May, you know, are you putting all the blame on him for that loss on Wednesday night, or do you think that the team overall in the second half just did not show up?
8: Yeah, I mean, like you said before, Kyle, the weather kind of matches the vibe of the game. I think that Drake May totally rushed the end of that game. He tried to play hero ball and it didn't work out in his favor.
7: Yeah, that was not a good hero ball at all. And just, do you put the blame on him or do you put it on Romeo? I mean, 23 of 33, one touchdown, three interceptions does not get you to the victory. I felt like in the Super Bowl, obviously these two teams played each other back in February and it was the Seahawks that won the game. I feel like the Patriots lost the game this time. Is that a good way to say it?
8: I think that's a good way of saying it. I feel like Josh McDaniels played prevent offense the whole game.
7: Well,
8: he didn't do anything.

0: Well, it wasn't. He worries about the offense. You know, not the defense. That was.
1: Yeah, like I said, he played prevent offense.
0: Yeah, it was just
1: He kind of just was like, okay, we'll give it to the defense. Let the defense handle it.
0: Cam Tranchmontaine is joining us through Microsoft Teams, and is that a great way to put it right there? That the Patriots lost this one on like the Super Bowl, where the Seahawks won that one. Either way, good morning to you, Cam.
2: Morning. Yeah, I think especially with Drew Lock coming in. I mean, I actually think he's pretty good as a backup, but he is the backup for a reason. Like, my expectation of them to win the game probably went up to, like, I don't know, like 85% probability, I'd say. I was, like, very confident that they were going to win the game. And I think they should have. They were super conservative. And then, obviously, Drake was under assault all night. Three picks. Pretty ugly ones, especially the last one where it's like you're in field goal range. There's no reason to throw that. Just a terrible game overall, I'd say.
0: I mean, look at the plus side of things. I thought Mac Hollins really showed up and did a good job with the 51 yards receiving. You got to be somewhat just frustrated with, I mean, both quarterbacks, 178 yards for Drake May and 187 yards for Drew Lock, who, you know, comes off the bench, is able to get the victory. Just shocking. I thought the game was over as soon as I saw Sam Darnold walking off the field. I'm not going to lie. It was just, we had just scored. Well, it took a little bit, but Eli Raritan's with a 2-yard pass, and then Borgalis with the 50-yard field goal, 10-0, and you can't hold that. Drake May, I mean, I could only hope that we're on to the, no offense to the city of Cincinnati, but we're on a Cincinnati type game that we saw 10 years ago from Tom Brady, that, or I guess that would be 11 years ago now, that we got to take this and move on. But it's for us, I mean, we have 10 days to now sulk in this feeling of like blah. Cam, I don't know if it's pouring rain like it is here over where you are, if you had that yesterday possibly, but it's just
2: yeah, that was yesterday.
0: Yeah, waking up today to this this crazy rain is just it puts a tough thing. Yes, I'm excited to watch some football here in just a couple hours, and we'll look forward to getting the games going and stuff like that, but just the two games to start the NFL season have been lackluster, in my opinion. Maybe if the Patriots had won, I'd be in a better mood about this. But I just feel like the two games, I definitely went all in on the Rams, thinking that they were going to be, you know, unstoppable this season. Instead, they got Ram, you know, bamboozled by the 49ers on Thursday Night Football in Melbourne, Australia. Yeah. So,
2: and I'm a big believer in the travel having an impact there. I mean, the 49ers were there for like, what was it, a week?
0: They were smart about it, for sure.
2: Yeah, the Rams got there the night before, something like that.
0: 2 days before, because I know that
2: before.
0: Aaron Donald was like, yeah, never mind, I don't want to go to Australia. I guess he's had 2 years, obviously, to relax and go visit places and do things, but I just feel like he was just like, yeah, never mind, I got too many other things. And maybe he doesn't know the play system. I think that Aaron Donald would still be able to go out there and run over an offensive lineman if he needed to. But overall, it was just a tough thing. I mean, Bells, any pros you take from the Patriots game on Wednesday night? Anything that you were saying, okay, well, I like the way that so-and-so did this. Anything that comes to mind for you?
1: I do like the way that Christian Gonzalez handled himself that game. He did.
0: I like that. Okay.
1: Yeah. He honestly, when he was on JSN, Jason didn't catch a single pass.
0: And that's where the touchdown that he caught is the most frustrating in my book, because it's fourth down. You know that they're going to go to probably their best player, and you give up that long of a touchdown reception. You can't give up a 45-yard touchdown pass on a fourth down.
1: The Seahawks did a good job with Mitch matching. I know that I can't remember which safety it is, but one of our safeties got matched up with him a few times, and it didn't go out in our favor too well.
0: It certainly did not, and that's a good point. As Christian Gonzalez did have the big week, getting the biggest contract in New England Patriots history, and he showed up and did his job. You can't say that no one else really caught anything. And let's go over the receiving yards for both teams here, because Jackson Smith-Njigba 8 receptions, 122 yards, and a touchdown. Cooper Kupp, only 2 receptions for 35 yards, but I felt like the 24-yarder was such a huge part of the play as well. They started to get flowing there. Brady Russell, yeah, 2 receptions, 20 yards. A.J. Burner, 2 receptions, 13 yards. Jadarian Price, 2 receptions for 6 yards. He also led the team in rushing with 10 receptions and 52 yards. Do you like this kid? Do you think he could be something here? Or is he just kind of, he's a rookie and he's only getting the playing time because, well, you traded one running back and the other one is injured.
1: Yeah, I think he's a good change of pace back.
2: I think Jadarian's for real.
1: Yeah, I think he's going to be a good player in this league.
0: We'll have to wait and see. And Cam, anything that you come to mind with thinking about the Patriots game that you were like, well, I like the way that so-and-so did this?
2: Like Mac Hollins.
0: Yes. Okay. I'm right there with you.
2: Receiving yards. Yeah. 4 catches for 51, especially with, unfortunately, A.J. Brown getting hurt. That really sucked. Mac is, you know, in a great spot to step up and really, like, make a name for himself in this offense. Then DeMario looked all right with, he had 5 catches. Oh, okay. I thought he only had, like, 3. But, yeah, he had 5 for 20. So I guess they looked pretty good. But, yeah, losing A.J. Brown, that's kind of devastating.
0: Yeah, that one is still, to me, 3 receptions.
2: And Dobbs. Oh, my God. Romeo Dobbs.
1: Yeah, I know. Good thing we got rid of Kayshon Booty, right?
2: Yeah, jeez.
0: I was going to get into that. I was saving up, but you, Bells, I just got to get this out of off my chest here. And Cam, you can agree or disagree, but all throughout training camp, the Patriots were trying to give us storylines to believe in. And none of them worked out in week one. Kyle Williams was supposed to be the new weapon in the Patriots offense. He was supposed to be the trustworthy wide receiver that you can rely on, who is going to make the game extra special and is going to make things happen. Cam, did you even hear Kyle Williams' name on Wednesday night?
2: No.
0: Exactly. 0 receptions, 0 attempts, 0 everything, not even on the stat sheet here. And then we made this big trade for getting rid of Kayshon Booty. Yeah, do you know what his replacement did out there? Yeah, he didn't do anything either. Awful. Awful. Patriots, do better.
2: We'll see what Booty does today.
0: Oh, I look forward to watching him catch
2: it. That could add more fuel to the fire.
0: A touchdown and 50 yards. That's all I'll give him that.
2: Yeah, it's realistic.
1: Yeah, he would have caught that ball that Romeo Dobbs dropped when he was wide open, I'll tell you that.
2: Yeah, for sure.
0: That's the hardest part was that it was game, set, match. If we're talking tennis, like that was it. You catch that pass, you get it even further down the line, you don't give the ball back to the Seahawks, and you win the game. Instead, here we are, still talking about the tough defeat. Kyle Williams, yeah, though, kick returns to received 58 yards. His longest was 29. You know what they?
2: Larrison.
0: They both were 29 yards. So there was that.
2: Land Larrison used to wrestle steers.
0: What?
2: In college. He was on the steer wrestling championship tour or something.
0: Wow. Well, he had two receiving punts or kicks, excuse me, for 49 yards. And just Andy Borgalis, you know, you can look at him. He did all right. Our new kicker, Mitch Wishnowski, I got to give him credit. 4 kicks, 177 yards, and 3 within the 20-yard line, giving a long field for the Seahawks. But to be undone, Drake May had to I don't even know. Like, and then he doesn't even go shake hands with Drew Locke out there. You know, kind of definitely, nothing else he can do, but he got to go back and do better, I guess, next time. And now it's just sitting here for 10 days. I'll be
2: the one thing that I have concocted in my brain as a absolutely massive coping mechanism is maybe they're expecting to see them again in the Super Bowl somehow, and they didn't want to show them the new playbook or whatever. But I mean, all that's going to end up on film anyway.
0: Absolutely.
2: So I don't know.
0: It's
3: another coping mechanism is that they lost to the Raiders in week one last year and still made it to the Super Bowl.
2: That's a good one. I like that.
0: That is very good one from Mr. Anthony D'Alessandro, who
2: what an entry.
0: That was a great point. I did think about that the other night that I was there.
3: I've been telling it to myself for days.
0: Anthony, where in the world are you these days? Are you Italy last week? Are you in Australia this week? Were you down there for the 49ers and Rams?
3: No, we're still here. Leaving tomorrow.
0: You sound like the saddest person right there listening, saying I'm in Italy.
3: I'm just exhausted.
0: Oh, that's...
3: It's been a long week.
1: What time is it for you right now, Anthony?
0: Is it 4 o'clock?
3: 4 o'clock, yeah.
0: Oh, boy. So... Okay, so football will start at 7 p.m.
3: 7 p.m. kickoff, yeah.
1: That's kind of good, actually.
0: But that's...
1: Like the 1 o'clock games, though.
0: Yeah,
3: it's just the 1 o'clock slate, though. 4 o'clock slate's at, like, you know...
0: The rest of the schedule. Well, Anthony, I'll leave it up
3: like
0: to you.
3: Like 2 in the morning and then something else. Or no, that's the 8 o'clock game.
0: That's the 8 o'clock game. No way.
3: 11 o'clock.
0: Nothing like watching football at 2 a.m. for a Giants and Cowboys. I, you already sound like you need a nap already.
3: Yeah, I don't think I'll be staying up for that one. Although I do have some Jackson Dart stock this year that I'm curious about.
0: Okay, all right. I like to hear this. Now, Anthony, I'll leave it up to you. I don't know what your schedule is like over there in your native land today, but whenever you want to do the picks, I will get the music up, and we can do it early or we can do it later. It's up to you. Obviously,
3: I mean, I'd be down to do it early, and we can like talk through the games and who's playing and doing what if you want.
0: Okay, well, let's aim for 15 minutes. We'll get the picks in for the first hour instead of the second hour here, so you can get on here with your day. Were you able to stay up for the Patriots, or did you just kind of wake up and see the highlights?
3: No, I watched the first half, which apparently was the only half there was any football played, so I guess I saw it all.
0: You kind of did. It was obviously the injuries were a that's a tough way for the NFL to start the season with Sam Darnold going out, who everyone would... thankfully, it's only going to be a hip, right? So 2 to 3 weeks is what I saw. Am I seeing anything else that you guys... Did you see anything different than
3: no,
0: what I'm
3: I
0: seeing?
3: No, I saw 3 to 4.
0: 3 to 4. Okay, so that's... I mean, that's a little bit longer than they want to, but is Drew Locke going to be the answer for these next few weeks? I mean, you got... At the Cardinals?
3: Well, they have Milroe. They still have Jalen Milroe as well. Jalen Milroe just happened to also be out this week. But, I mean, he's there in waiting quarterback. So, I think they're just waiting for their Darnold luck to fall. And then, you know, that's why they drafted Jalen Milroe last year. I think they drafted him in, like, the second or third round. So, they have to have some sort of future in mind for him, I would assume.
0: Well, they... Schefter had written a few days ago that the MRI on his hip this morning are reviewing to determine how much time he'll miss. It is expected to be some, but for now, the team believes, as one source described, dodged a bullet. So, well, I mean, at least he's out for week two, and you know, Sam Darnold, 29 years old, he can still heal pretty quickly, but still, it was just I didn't think it was I thought it was his kneecap. I mean, the way that he landed, it just looked like his...
3: That was what I thought, too.
2: Me, too.
0: And then as he's limping off, I'm like, yeah, that still could be knee. And next thing you know, it's like, the hip? For real?
3: Toe tendon or something like that.
0: I guess when you... if we were to go down that hard with someone on our backs, adding more weight, it's more, you know, your hip, I certainly can only take so much, but... The A.J. Brown is the one that I'm going to be kind of, you know, we were so excited to see what he could do. And now to know that it's going to be at least 4 weeks. We'll put him on the IR. And, well, can we trade back Kayshon Booty now? I mean, is that okay? I don't know how to work this right now.
3: Well, maybe, Dubs shows up next week.
1: We'll see. Maybe if he takes that guardian cap off his head.
0: I don't think it's the guardian cap that's the issue, because he did well in Green Bay, but I think that you don't want to poke the bear of Patriots fans and showing up and not even doing a single catch. Not even.
2: Well, Dubs had 22 drops over 43 games, apparently, in Green Bay.
0: Well, we could be matching that.
3: He's
0: with
3: still the learning the new offense. That's another thing I'm not giving them. I'm not knocking them on anything.
2: I mean, he
3: too
2: was wide
3: right
2: open.
3: Nobody
2: 20 yards of him.
3: Yeah.
1: Yeah, Anthony, I was saying that Kayshon Booty would have caught that ball 10 times out of 10.
3: Yep, for sure.
0: I mean, we got Romeo Doubs for 4 years, guys. $68 million deal that he signed in March. I think that in Green Bay, maybe they don't. I mean, I don't know. They take football seriously there.
1: I feel like
0: are they happy right now? Are they happy like, haha, you can have him?
1: Yeah, I feel like a lot of the hate went to Christian Watson, though. I feel like Packers fans don't like him either.
0: Yeah, I agree. So maybe yeah. Romeo just got a clean slate in some ways. Like, huh, everyone hates Watkins and I can like this. But, yeah, Jalen Reed, guy didn't do anything either. And we got a Houston late-round pick that turned into Jalen Reed. The Patriots had developed Booty in their system, and he had an established rapport with May. And now here we go with, this is Stephon Diggs. I mean, watch him go off today. I don't want it to happen. But
2: maybe. We'll see. I don't know about it.
3: Either way, like either one of those guys, I still would have probably taken to have a better, attempt at some stuff. But again, it's only because they've been in the offense for a year and Dubs hasn't. Like, I don't know. I'm still, if these kind of problems are still happening like 3 or 4 weeks from now, that's a different issue,
2: The Commanders
3: week
2: are
3: one,
2: the
3: especially when none of these guys played preseason.
0: Well, that's okay. Thank you, Anthony, for bringing that up.
3: This is their preseason, which is awful to say out loud, but it is.
0: I mean, practice is great. Cam, you were mentioning something right there by the Commanders. Go ahead and repeat that.
2: I was just saying I'll have a full report on Stephon Diggs for you guys later. It's one of the games I actually get to watch out here.
0: Oh, are they facing the Bengals?
2: They're playing the Eagles, so you guys might even get it too, actually.
0: Ooh. I'm kind of looking at things, and I don't know what games are going to be on today, and I guess that's what it's exciting about. The NFL red zone is you can kind of be able to watch all of them, but at the same time, it's always interesting to see what will be on Fox or what will be on NBC or CBS. So obviously we know the late game will be on NBC, and that is Dallas at the, and then tomorrow night will be Denver and Kansas City. But for today, I mean, I could be Tampa Bay at Cincinnati. That's kind of an interesting game. Tickets are going for $130, Cam, if you get bored over the next 2 hours and want to go to the game.
2: I'm not going anywhere today. I'm staying on the couch. My legs are absolutely shot from a 9/11 Memorial stair climb on Friday.
0: Oh, my goodness. Wait, you did 2,300 steps there or whatever it is?
2: You ended up working out to a little bit more than that, but yeah.
3: Wait, basically. What? Somebody just came out and said that AJ Brown will potentially miss the next 6 weeks now.
0: Yeah, I mean,
2: it's a high ankle sprain.
3: I thought it was. Yeah. I thought it was like 2 to 4.
2: No.
3: Oh no.
2: I could see it even being like 7. It's a high ankle sprain and looks pretty bad.
3: Welcome to New England, Darius Slayton.
0: Oh, yeah.
3: He just got cut, didn't he? Probably wouldn't hurt to have a vet wide receiver on the team since you let the other one walk.
0: Exactly.
2: Maybe we can get Kendrick Bourne back.
0: Definitely something's going to have to be done. I hate to say it. But
3: or maybe, like Kyle Williams just turns into our number one after 6 weeks.
2: Well, he probably would slot right into that deep threat role.
3: Yeah.
0: All right, Anthony.
3: I
0: got to ask you this. You only saw the first half of the game. What were your thoughts? What was your favorite part of the Patriots team that looked like this guy is going to be really good, or you were happy with his performance?
3: Ramondre looked pretty good in the first half.
2: Yeah.
0: I did like the way that he ran.
3: AJ Brown caught a couple good balls. Again, that's not like any of that matters anymore, at least until, like, you know, week 10. But the offensive line looked pretty decent in the first, like, quarter or two. I don't think by the end of the game it seemed that way. But, they looked, I don't know, they looked like they were moving down the field pretty well. At least better than I was expecting. I'm not sure what I was expecting, but... I don't know. Similarly with some of the guys on the Seahawks too. The Seahawks, at least the Seahawks run again. Everybody looked pretty good for the first, like, back half of the first quarter, front half of the second quarter, and then it doesn't seem like when I went to bed, I figured I was gonna wake up and Jadarian Price was gonna have like 25 fantasy points and rush for like 110 yards because he was just like firing out of a cannon in the backfield when they were giving him the ball in the first half. And then I woke up and he went to sleep the same time that I did. I don't know. same with the rest of the offense, but like, yeah, I don't know. I don't know what happened between when we started watching and then halftime.
0: They went to bed with you is basically what it, you know, mentally they were just like, okay, Anthony's gone.
3: Was that an international game? It wasn't, right?
0: Yeah, it was in Seattle.
3: I thought so too. Okay. Yeah, so there's no excuse. Still don't understand why it had to be on a Wednesday night, but
0: you might as well get the nation all ready to go on the same exact night to get the football season going.
3: No, I hate it.
0: You hate it? Okay.
3: I hate the random nights of the week, and I'm officially like 100% out. Not that I've ever really been in, but stop doing these 18-hour flights to go play a 60 minutes of football. So annoying. Like, I'm done with international games. We don't need them.
0: Well, let's see what the overseas games are for this year. I believe we have a couple more. Including the Ravens and the Cowboys will be playing in 2 weeks in Rio in Brazil. Rio de Janeiro. Then
2: I don't hate that. At least it's like somewhat the same time zone.
0: Yeah, that's true. That's actually, it might even be 1 hour ahead too, if I remember correctly, because Brazil goes into like the way out in the Atlantic, further than us. So that's, see if I can find that out. Then also we have the Indianapolis Colts and the Washington Commanders playing at Tottenham Hotspur, London on October 4th. The Eagles and the Jaguars, shocking, play at Tottenham as well on the following week. The Texans and the Jaguars play at Wembley. So three London games 3 weeks in a row. Then the Steelers and Giants play in Paris on October 25th. The Bengals and the Falcons play in Madrid on November 8th. The Patriots do travel with the Detroit Lions to Munich on November 15th, and then the Vikings and the 49ers play in Mexico City on November 22nd. The 49ers have to have such a ridiculous season here between playing already in Australia and then also in Mexico City. Like, that's it's quite a bit of although Christian McCaffrey really liked the Australian.
3: Mexico City's a shorter ride than going to play in Tampa.
0: That's valid. What? I mean, for the 49ers, it's probably
3: altitude, but still.
2: I suppose.
0: It'll be very close for sure. I get where you're coming at, but yes, there's certainly a lot more international games going on, and
2: I wonder if Buenos Aires would ever be on the board.
0: Give it time.
2: I like the ones that are like South America because it's still like our same relative time.
1: I mean, I know, doesn't Goodell want Scotland, excuse me?
0: Oh, yeah, absolutely. I think that the Patriots will be going to Scotland next year. I'm pretty sure that's what I've heard here. And I'm trying to see if they're going to. This is last year's. Nope, these are definitely the wrong year. Yep, definitely all these numbers. These games are incorrect. That the Buenos Aires game or the Rio game is a different time, because I feel like it would be, but of course I cannot find it right now. Rio game. I don't want to buy tickets. So I'll have to find that in due time here, but it's certainly special.
2: It is currently 11:29 a.m. in Brazil, or Rio de Janeiro, so they're an hour ahead.
0: Oh, they're an hour ahead. Weird. Brazil's a wild country, in my opinion. There's so much size in it that they go through, like, I think, five different, or at least four different time zones.
2: Dang.
0: I guess if you want to count Hawaii, the United States does that too. But, oh boy, well, we got to get these picks in for Anthony so we can go enjoy. I mean, what's been your favorite thing to eat over there so far?
3: Probably just the pasta, any kind of it.
0: I can't go wrong there. I mean, oh. I've been eating pizza, I think, for three.
3: Maybe some of the lamb. I had more lamb.
0: Lamb?
3: In the last 2 weeks than I've had in my entire life, and it's been incredible.
0: Wow.
1: The more you know.
0: Yeah, I was going to say, not what I was expecting. I mean, it's obviously 10:30 a.m., and I haven't thought about lamb as any sort of part of my meals today, but at least, Anthony, you're eating well.
3: Yes, eating very well.
0: Lamb and eggs. Anthony. Oh.
3: Exactly.
0: Well, I'm going to get the music going here in just a moment, Anthony, so we can kind of pick this up. Do you want us to pick up the games and say them out loud, or do you have them ready to go?
3: I can pull it up, yeah.
0: Oh, that's a very...
3: I don't know if somebody wants to get on in actives.
0: That was not what I was... Right. Yeah, we'll get this. You know, wow, why can I get rid of this music? We got very... Very slow. There we go. I finally found it. Wow. I have no idea how we got some religious music going on this Sunday morning. I guess it is that time of day, but not
2: kind of religious music.
0: Psalms and stuff like that. God's promises.
2: Oh, okay.
0: I don't know how that pulled up on the YouTube. I think that might be a prank going on here.
2: I wasn't sure if it was like gospel, something like Bon Jovi's latest album.
0: Nope. It's it's piano and instrumental music from Scribes and Autumn Scenes, Christian piano. Let's hit this one instead. Yes, week one of the NFL season. Two games have been started. Two games Kyle has gotten wrong. Not a good start to the season.
2: Me too.
0: Okay, there you go. I'm glad I'm not alone.
2: Most of us, I think.
3: First one, 1 p.m. start or 7 p.m. start, depending on where you are. Bears versus Panthers in the Queen City. The other Queen City.
0: I mean, there's a lot of Queen Cities for sure.
3: There is. Too many.
0: Too many. And you. I'm glad I'm not on this.
2: I'm in one of them.
0: You are in one of them. That's true, too.
3: Exactly. So is Kyle.
0: Yeah. Yeah.
2: Bell.
0: And Bell's for now. I know you woke up in Gossip.
3: For now.
0: Well, the Bears are looking to really continue what they were doing last year. They looked pretty good. Carolina had a very good rebuild season as well. Tickets are going for $101. Bears are favored by 3. I'm hopefully not going to go 0-3, but I'm going to go with the Bears on this one. Bells, you're shaking your head. Why are you going for the Bears? You think that...
1: I don't know.
0: You just like the way that their offense kind of... I mean, they lost DJ Moore.
1: I mean, the Panthers just... You don't know what you're going to get out of Bryce Young. You're either going to get the Bryce Young looks like, oh, wow, this guy's top five. You're going to be like, how is this guy a starting quarterback? So, yeah, I think
3: feel like just, at this part of the season, it's...
1: The one thing that... I think the Bears offense is going to be good this year, but their defense scares me.
0: Kayla Williams threw for 3,942 yards, 27 touchdowns, and 7 interceptions, leading the Bears to an 11-6 record and the NFC North title. I do like this. I just the Panthers snapped a 7-year playoff drought. They got to the playoffs, but again, I don't know. 11 interceptions and 23 touchdowns for Bryce Young. The Bears are different. I just think that they should be able to get this victory.
2: Do we know if Roma Dunze is playing? I'm actually checking right now.
3: I haven't seen, I don't know how up to date the app that I'm using is, but they don't list anybody, you know, too interesting on either side. Other than,
2: yeah,
3: like,
2: it looks
3: you
2: like
3: know,
2: he is expected to play.
3: Kobe Bryant, Roma Dunze is questionable.
2: Yeah. Rappaport says he's expected to play as of 4 hours ago.
0: So. Okay, yeah. It's questionable with a calf.
2: We'll see. Could that still change?
3: Maybe he'll just be a decoy for Luther Burden, is what that it too. Feels like it.
0: Well, Anthony, were you going for the Bears or are you going for the Panthers?
3: I think I'm going to take the Panthers.
1: Ooh, okay.
3: Just for fun. their team intrigues me. Like, there's so many like what ifs. Like, what if Bryce Young decides to play football before week 14? What if Xavier Leggett can catch a football multiple times in a row? Pet McMillan can get open. Didn't they just get another young receiver this draft too?
1: I don't know, but they do have my boy Jalen Coker. Love that guy.
3: That was another guy. So like they have three like pretty solid wide receivers, at least on paper. And then again, Chuba Hubbard is another, like, this team is full of like boom or bust potential.
1: Oh, yeah.
3: All
1: they
3: the
1: have
3: time.
1: That they have that Texas running back.
3: And Jonathan Brooks.
1: Yeah. Who's like actually healthy.
3: Yeah, he hasn't been able to play since he got drafted, I'm pretty sure. I think he might have played like one game before having like ACL or Achilles injury or something like that. So he's like 22, 23 years old. So I mean, if it's gonna click, I feel like it has to click like this year, you know what I mean? Because it's gotta be coming towards the end for the Bryce Young contract from the draft and everything else. So I don't know. Caleb, like the same way you were kind of describing both teams, or at least the Panthers with the uncertainty, I feel like the Bears are kind of similarly that way too, where like at least with Caleb and that offense, like DJ Moore is gone, yeah, but DJ Moore was never DJ Moore on the Bears. So like I don't really think that they're missing out on that too much. And I don't know, Burden and Adunze, I think, are a good enough two-headed monster of their own, especially with Loveland in the middle. So, I mean, they should win on paper. But, again, I don't know how long it's going to take for Caleb Williams or Bryce Young to get comfortable this year.
2: Yeah, so. I also give them the jet running back with Swift and Monongai.
3: Big time. Although, again, Chuba Hubbard's been known to bust out 25-point games and... Mm-hmm. Who knows what Jonathan Brooks has in the tank? So I'll take the mystery for week one.
0: I'm looking at some funny facts about these two teams. They both were eliminated by the Los Angeles Rams in the playoffs last year. And it's weird to think that 3 years ago, the Panthers made the trade with the Bears to move up 8 spots to get Bryce Young. And you forget that was a big part of that both teams' kind of movement over the past few years. Carolina sent 2 first-rounder picks and 2 second-round picks for wide receiver DJ Moore to Chicago as well. So these teams have really kind of been helpful and haunters I guess, the last couple of years.
3: There's an alternate reality where Caleb Williams is playing quarterback for the Panthers with DJ Moore, and Bryce Young is either out of the league or still playing quarterback for the Bears.
0: Getting to that Marvel universe there, can't Anthony, and see how we can change things up. And see how it'd be.
1: There's a universe where Baker Mayfield and Sam Darnold are in the same QB room.
0: So. Yeah, I know that's.
3: Yeah, it's true. Well, no, that was our universe.
1: Yeah, that's true.
0: Yep.
3: All right. Next up, we got Ravens and Colts in the dome.
0: All right. So, let's see. The Colts had such a weird run last year.
3: Yeah, Daniel Jones is technically healthy, but he's still Daniel Jones. So, like, which version are we getting here?
0: Exactly.
3: I'm praying that he's just good now and, like, he's just going to pick up where he left off last year. But I don't know. Alec Pierce, I think, was still kind of questionable going into at least, like, last week when I was kind of paying attention to it. I don't see him on the... Yeah, he's not on the injury report as of right now, at least what I'm looking at. Nobody too interesting is, or if they are, they're on IR, so they wouldn't be. Matabuke out for the Ravens. That's, again, pretty much the only name worth mentioning. So, I don't know. I mean, you got to be thinking Baltimore here.
0: Well, Baltimore has had the league's best opening record since 2008. They are 12-6.
3: Derrick Henry
0: has feasted on the Colts throughout his career from his time with the Titans. And so I know that Indy has revamped its I'm going to go with the Colts. No.
2: Take the Ravens.
0: Oh, no. Wow. No.
3: Lock it in.
1: Lock it in here, Kyle.
0: Ravens.
1: Yeah, I'm going Ravens.
0: I'm going Ravens.
2: Yeah, Ravens.
3: Yeah, I still just can't stop thinking about the articles that I was reading and like the it was probably like right around the Super Bowl or right around like the tampering era where it was like, now that Harbaugh's out of here, like we don't have to run guys into the ground at practice every week and we can like rest and do what, you know what I mean? Yeah. So it's like, you're telling me that you're now taking the leash off of Derrick Henry, Zay Flowers, and Lamar Jackson. Like they're like my sleeper pick probably for like a Super Bowl contender this year, just because if you're telling me that those guys have just been like running to the ground the last like 3 years and they still played pretty well, you know, obviously last season was an outlier, but they still played really well, even though they were getting like beat to hell on the practice field. And if you're telling me they're not going to have to deal with that anymore, then that is a fascinating, idea of what that team could turn into.
0: It's interesting. Yeah. I looked it up really quickly since I told you about how the Ravens have looked very good going 12-6 since 2008. The Colts are 1-10-1 in their season openers over the past 12 years. That's not a very good.
3: Yeah, but they have a new quarterback every year, so.
1: Well, yeah, Anthony, I'm also glad you brought that up about the Ravens. I'm pretty sure they have the third easiest schedule this year, I believe. So I like that as a dark horse Super Bowl candidate. I do like that.
3: Between that and again, they were all saying like in training camp and like even before the offseason, being like, now that Harbaugh's gone, I can't imagine that doesn't turn into something.
1: And it's interesting too, because now they have a defensive coach, so they don't have an offensive guy. They have a defensive guy now, so.
3: Yeah. So they might just be like, Lamar, you won multiple MVPs. Just go out there and do whatever you want.
2: I could see a reality where that backfires a little bit too, though. A little bit less discipline in the locker room, perhaps.
3: Or not only that, or less disciplined in the pocket and, you know, is injured by week six. You know, the fear that we've had for years that has never happened.
2: Right. Maybe. We'll see, though.
0: I am hoping that Daniel Jones is really healed up from his Achilles injury on December 7th. I know it's been nine months.
3: Yeah, me too.
0: But I just don't want to see another starting quarterback go out injured in week one. So are we all in the Ravens?
1: Yes.
0: We're all in the Ravens. Okay.
3: Yeah. All right. Next is Falcons and Steelers.
0: Yowzas.
3: Not sure what to expect out of anything in this game.
2: I actually had the Falcons until we found out that Cooper Rush is starting and also was dealing with back spasms a few days ago.
0: Oh my God, no way. Jack, I didn't know about that.
3: Start taking your flyers on Jack Strand right now.
2: Yeah. I mean, they still have Bijan, but I think I got to take Pittsburgh here.
0: Wow.
3: I don't like the idea of taking Pittsburgh either, but...
1: Yeah, Pittsburgh has the potential to go 12-5 or go 7-10. Like, you just don't know. So
0: now what's
3: I'm gonna go with?
2: DK is gonna bounce back.
3: He was ranked criminally low in fantasy drafts this year.
0: I mean, Cooper Rush, man, this guy is like getting a break here. Tua dealing with an oblique injury. It's just wild to know that this is week one. You've had 9 months to kind of get yourself ready to go for, you know, this. The Steelers lead the all-time series. They've only played each other 19 times in the history of the NFL. The Steelers have led 16-2-1. They've had one tie. And, just crazy to think. I mean, Bijan, can he win the game for them? You know, could he have a big running game? But I still think that the Rodgers to DK Metcalf could work out pretty well today.
3: And they have Michael Pittman.
0: That's true too. Yeah.
3: So you can't just load up on Metcalf and not expect anything.
1: Yeah, like I said, they can go.
3: Jalen Warren's not bad. Yep. They have Rico Dowdle, who is a menace at times, not to mention the two-headed monster of Pat Freiermuth and Darnell Washington.
0: Yeah, yeah.
3: Which is almost a copy and paste of the Hernandez-Gronkowski duo from back in the day.
2: It really just depends on if Aaron Rodgers can, get his stuff together.
3: Yeah.
1: Yeah. The one thing that
3: I'm taking the Falcons, though.
0: Well, after the information that he shared this week about his former fiance, it was a very interesting one. So, hopefully,
3: I'm so sick of hearing him.
0: And we'll be hearing about him all throughout the week as the Patriots will be facing the Steelers next week at Gillette Stadium. So, I think we're all in the Steelers on this one.
3: I'm taking Falcons. Cooper Rush is going to be out before halftime, and Jack Strand is going to come in. I don't know what it is about this guy, but one of my buddies started picking him up on our Dynasty waiver wire 3 weeks ago once the Penix injury came out. And, the name has just been rattling around in my brain for too long, which makes me think that he's just going to end up, coming out at halftime and somehow getting, 25 fantasy points, and then you're gonna be like, all right, who's Jack Strand?
0: All right,
2: Wisconsin,
3: but that's my thought on the Falcons.
1: Where did he go?
2: Played for the Minnesota State Moorhead Dragons.
0: Wow,
3: but also, even with such a cramped quarterback room with Penix and Tua in there, he still made the 53-man roster at the end of training camp.
0: Yeah, well,
3: they had four quarterbacks, you know, so they got to see something in him. So moving on.
0: Oh, I want to give kudos to Jake Matthews, left tackle for the Falcons. He'll make his franchise record 197th consecutive start. It's a lot of getting pushed around and trying to really protect your quarterback. And too bad today is not going to be the happiest day. But we'll see what happens. At least Anthony is
2: rooting for, not a brain injury this time.
0: That's true. That's very true. So that is that for there, and now we go on to it. Browns and Jaguars. Oh my goodness!
3: Yeah, we got four more 1 o'clock games after.
0: That's
3: this,
0: a lot.
3: So.
0: That seems like a lot of. but it's week one. What
1: Browns,
0: else can you?
1: Jags.
0: I'm gonna go Jags.
3: I don't. I don't think we need to spend more than 30 seconds on this.
0: Yeah, I'm just kind of.
3: I'm not buying anything Deshaun Watson's selling until he puts up five impressive games in a row. Yeah. So.
1: We'll see. I mean, people are hyping up Parker Washington, so see what he's made
3: of. Yep. Maybe Brian Thomas comes back this year.
2: Yeah.
3: Their running back situation is very interesting.
1: Oh, yeah. Breshaw Tootin. It's a great name.
2: Breshaw Tootin. Yep.
0: The Browns have won the last three meetings, and Denzel Ward is still a very good cornerback.
2: Mm-hmm.
0: Watson?
3: Yeah.
0: Yeah. Watson is 7-0 against the Jaguars in his career. Obviously, it was a way different team then. And Jacksonville is 4-0 against the AFC North in season openers. Okay, yeah, I'm going to stick with Jacksonville.
1: Yeah, again, I think that Trevor Lawrence can be a sneaky MVP candidate this
0: year.
3: Agreed.
0: Whoa!
3: Agreed.
0: I'm ready for this. This is interesting to hear. Wow,
3: he broke out of his shell last year.
2: Five.
1: Yeah, he definitely showed some flashes last year of okay, this guy can play football, so.
3: Yeah, his last, six games of the year last year were, some of the best quarterback play, of all time for, a five-game period or whatever. Mm-hmm. So I wouldn't be shocked. And again, if Parker Washington continues to be Parker Washington and Brian Thomas is even 75% of what he was, they still have Jacoby Myers and they still have what's his name? It's not AJ Barner. It's the other guy.
2: Brenton Strange.
3: He's their tight end. Brenton Strange. I like their tight end a lot. So they're pretty, depending on how this running game looks, their receivers are there.
2: The receivers on the Browns aren't scrubs either, though, between Jerry Jeudy, Casey Conception, and Denzel Boston.
3: Yeah.
2: That being said, I have
3: the job. But again, somebody has to throw them the ball, too.
2: Yeah, I do have Browns to cover.
3: Big Quinshon Judkins game, I'm sure.
0: Wow. All right, well.
3: All right. Next up, a little home cooking for you, Cam. Buccaneers at Bengals.
0: This is my favorite 1 o'clock game. I'm barely kind of excited because you know, it's Chris Godwin's number one now in Tampa Bay. Is he ready for this? Jalen McMillan is doubtful with a knee injury. I'm going to stick with the Bengals on this one. Bells?
2: That's up.
1: Yeah, I am a Emeka Buka enthusiast, and Baker's now the highest paid buck of all time. Ooh. But I still think that Joe Burrow and the boys get it done today in Cincy.
0: Oh! What about Joe Flacco? Can he be included too?
1: Yeah, I guess Joe Flacco, yeah.
0: All right, the Joes?
3: No, don't bring up Joe Flacco. We can't talk about a Joe Burrow injury this early.
2: What are you doing?
0: I just, you know, they're the Joes. They're just average Joes in Cincinnati. Cam, sorry to put that scare into you. Your thoughts on this game, as you've heard a lot more about it than we have.
2: Yeah, I think Buccaneers win this one.
1: Oh, okay.
2: Bengals have it.
3: The Bengals still really have no O-line or defense, right?
2: Yes, correct. So based on the way they played when Joe Burrow was in the game in the preseason, it doesn't look like that's improved whatsoever. And they have a history of starting slow, so I will be taking the Buccaneers today.
1: That is a good point.
3: Yeah, give me the Buccaneers. I think Buka comes up pretty big this year, too.
1: I'll still ride the Bengals. Why not?
0: Since he is 2-4 in openers since Burrow was the top overall pick in 2020, while Baker Mayfield is 3-0 in week one since coming to Tampa Bay in 2023.
2: Yeah.
0: So
2: I will also say the Bengals did win week one last year, 17-16 against the Browns.
3: I was gonna say the Bengals have a chance to win this. Like, they have the offense if they can keep scoring points. If they can, like, as long as they score more points than the other team, you know what I mean? Yeah. Like, it's they have Chase Brown, they got T. Higgins, they have everybody they need on offense other than like the line. But if anybody can make that happen without the offensive line, it would be Joe Burrow, and those would be the guys. You know what I mean? But you have to be able to score. Like, you need to have like 27 points by halftime if you want a chance in this game. You know what I mean?
2: Yeah, I think the path forward to victory is they need to hit Chase Brown in the flat and on screens early in the game, so that they can set up Jamar Chase on the deep ball.
3: Because it's going to have to all be like pocket collapsing plays. You know what I mean? Like, you just have to be like, you know, if that's going to be your problem, make it your solution.
0: Wow. I'm reading more about these two teams, and the Bengals have won the last three meetings, but Tampa Bay has a 5-3 edge on games played in Cincinnati. So
3: that's weird.
0: A very strange that Cincinnati has issues with Tampa Bay when they come to town. So I want to go with Cincinnati. I don't know. The 6-11 record.
2: I have to say something with absolute certainty, take the over.
0: Take the fair enough.
3: The over? Really?
2: I mean, it's two high-powered offenses with pretty questionable defenses.
0: Yeah, that's...
3: Yeah.
0: The over is 50.5, so that's what I'm reading
2: here. That could hit easily. That could hit by halftime.
0: Jeez.
3: That's interesting.
0: That's not...
3: I mean, I could see the Buccaneers putting up, like, you know, 32, 37 easy, but I don't know if that... I don't know if the Bengals put up the same. I don't know.
2: Well, if the Bengals put up 28 and the Bucks put up 32, that's over.
0: Yeah. Yeah, that's fair.
3: That's a lot of points.
2: Happened before.
3: All right. Next up, we got the Jets and the Titans. Oh, boy.
0: Oof, yeah.
3: Over under 38.5 to the other side of the spectrum here.
1: Little preseason of the Super Bowl.
0: It is in Tennessee. Tickets are going for $26. Tennessee is favored by 1.5. Robert Saleh's regular season debut with the Titans. Familiar foe. I think the Titans are going to want to win it for Saleh.
3: Too. That's interesting.
0: Yeah. So
3: yeah.
2: I didn't even consider that before.
3: They are still like a rebuilding team. You know what I mean? Like, they have their quarterback. They have a weird running back room with like a veteran backup, or, you know, veteran running backs, and the guys, Washington, the guy they get just drafted this year. And they still have, you know, Calvin Ridley,
2: Nicholas Singleton,
3: Jameer DK,
1: Yeah, it kind of sounds like the Patriots from last year, no? Kind of similar.
0: Similar,
1: offense.
0: Yeah. Yeah.
3: A little bit, yeah, for sure.
2: Ooh, they have Gunnar Helm.
3: Honestly, with better like weapons than what we had for you know, a
1: yeah,
3: portion of
1: I
3: it
1: mean,
3: anyway.
1: They have a bunch of new guys. I know their secondary is brand new, too.
3: Wandale Robinson is a fascinating name to me this year. He's like their projected like number one receiver, and like I just don't remember ever hearing like he would like pop up randomly with the Giants where he'd end up like with like 20 points one week or
1: yeah.
3: something like that. But
1: he was the guy.
3: It was always like on accident.
1: As your flex if you had nobody else. He was that
3: yeah.
1: of guy. Yep.
3: So between him, Calvin Ridley, DK. Gunnar Helm, you know what I mean? Like, I feel like there's some names that people don't really know
2: Darnell Tate.
3: Too well.
1: Yeah,
3: Darnell Tate. One. Yeah, that's right. First round pick this year. Yeah, exactly. So that they're a fascinating team. They'll be fun to watch this year. Well, at least until week three if they're terrible. But yeah, I'm taking the Titans.
0: Something to look forward to. The Jets did not have an interception the whole entire 2025 season. If you remember back, that's the since stats started getting tracked in 1933, and the Titans need one win to reach 500 all-time victories as a franchise, including the playoffs. So I'm gonna go with the Titans. I it's their last season in their stadium. They were supposed to be inducting Chris Johnson into their Ring of Honor, but unfortunately his family were not able to get there, and they wanted all the respect in the world. But I just don't believe in the Jets, and until 15 consecutive years they have not made the playoffs, and I'm looking at Sweet 16 ahead coming our way. So,
3: and your big acquisition was Geno Smith.
0: Yeah.
3: Again.
0: Yeah.
2: Yeah.
1: Yeah. We'll see what Cam Ward's made of. The guy talks like he's Kobe. So.
0: Yes. Exactly.
1: He likes to throw dodgeballs at little kids too. So.
0: Jeez.
3: Yeah.
0: So
3: man,
0: are you going with the Titans?
1: Yeah.
0: You're going with the Titans, Bells. All right.
3: All right. Next up. Second to last 1 o'clock game. Oh, Saints and Lions. Fascinating matchup.
1: Ooh.
0: I gotta go
3: Lions.
0: Very
3: fun looking matchup.
1: Ooh. Okay.
0: I do like the Saints rebuilds. I think that's gonna be exciting, but you can't go wrong with what Jahmyr Gibbs has been able to do. A healthy Aiden Hutchinson. I'm going all in on the Lions. Favored by 7. I think they'll get that.
3: I want to be your devil's advocate here, because as much as I think on paper you're correct, I think it would be so much fun for the Saints to be good this year.
0: Wow.
3: Deshaun Valet, Chris Olave, they got ETN in the backfield, yep. Although he's out today.
0: Oh, what?
2: No, he's playing.
3: Oh, is he? I thought I read that he was out. Okay. And Tyler Shuck, I mean, he's, I don't know, I have a little place in my heart for the New Orleans Saints, but I don't know. I like Shuck. I'm interested to see what they do. They're going to be one of my fun teams to watch this year.
1: Yeah,
3: I want to pick the Lions because it makes sense, but I think I'm going to just take the Saints the same way I took the Falcons.
1: Yeah, I'm glad you kind of mentioned that, Anthony, because I'm kind of with the Saints here too, honestly. I think that they have an easy schedule this year and they can take advantage of it, and they play an easy division, so...
3: Sneaky good defense too.
1: Yeah, their defense isn't terrible.
0: Shout out to the Lions. The first time since 1969, 1972, they had four straight winning seasons. That's a long time, guys. 1972, 50 years ago, it was finally when they've had four straight years with winning records. So we'll see what happens. Can they go for number 5?
2: I am taking the Saints today, and Anthony, you were thinking of Trevor Etienne, who's on the Panthers.
0: Wow.
2: They're brothers.
3: Huh. No, I know, but I got a notification from like one of the teams that I had him on. I don't know. Maybe it was them telling me that he was playing, and I just read it as a...
2: Oh, maybe. That could be it.
1: Yeah.
0: Cameron Jordan, their best...
3: But yeah, the Lions are mine 6.5 here, too.
0: Oh, so, okay, numbers are a little off. Isaiah Pacheco on the IR with a back injury for the Lions. Weird to see where his career has taken him. But
2: yeah, I don't expect much out of him at all.
0: The big loss for
2: I forgot that Chase Young is on the Saints.
3: That's what I mean. Like, yeah. You look down their roster on defense, it's
4: surprisingly, like a lot of familiar names and impressive names on that list.
1: Yeah,
4: don't and they have a really good defensive coordinator.
1: Don't forget about Cooley and McKinstry.
4: Yep.
2: Yeah.
0: Bells, who are you going with in this?
1: Oh, the Saints.
0: You're going to go with the Saints. Wow, yeah. I'm on Lonely Island.
1: Yeah, I like, I like the Saints as a sneaky playoff team this year.
0: Okay. All right, guys.
4: I just, it's something
2: I'm not sold on Dan Campbell.
4: I'm not

0: definitely not least for the 1 o'clock start. The Bills and the Texans in Houston.
1: Ooh, 1 o'clock.
0: So don't
2: that's,
0: match
2: a good, that's a good 1 o'clock game too.
0: Josh I think, Allen.
2: That's my guess is what we're going to be watching here on CBS. Houston got knocked out by the Patriots. Buffalo. How'd they get knocked out of the playoffs? It wasn't the Patriots.
1: Remember because they lost to the Broncos?
2: That's what it was.
1: Catch interception.
2: Yeah. Yeah. That's why I was like, hold on. Why am I drawing a blank of what happened to the Bills season last year?
0: But Josh Allen finally has a real deal, like, wide receiver, at least hopefully. If he can go back to his original form of DJ Moore.
3: Did he not have Stephon back then?
2: I think that he's had, I mean, it's been a couple years anyway. Fine.
0: Real wide receiver in like the last like 5 years or so. Because Keon Coleman was supposed to be that guy and he hasn't really been there. Yeah. Although Khalil Shakir, I feel like, has been criminally underrated the last few years as like a very solid. I know last year he didn't do like crazy well, but I feel like he's been like a, he doesn't get like a lot of fantasy points. He's not going to help you out too much in your league, but he's a guy that like if they need to pick up a first down, I feel like he's always a good good guy for it.
3: Yeah.
0: And again, similarly, two-headed monster at tight end with Kincaid and what's his face, the other guy.
1: Oh, Dawson Knox.
3: Yeah.
0: Yeah, Dawson Knox.
3: Yeah,
0: I'm going Buffalo.
3: I do have Buffalo. Because I don't believe in Houston at all. But it is concerning that Allen is 0-4 in Houston.
1: I think I'm going to go
0: Houston. Oh, interesting.
2: Yeah.
1: Houston's defense is, they are out of this world. I will say that. I mean, we'll see what CJ Stroud is made of this year. I mean, I know he wants like $70 million, which is ridiculous for him to ask that.
0: Yeah, especially for him.
1: I don't know. I mean, they have Dave Montgomery. They have a real, I mean, I guess Joe Mixon was a real running back, but Dave Montgomery is a better running back than what they had last year.
2: Yeah.
1: They added Booty to that mix. I mean, I think the one problem with them is their offensive line can be shaky at times, but I think I'm going to go Texans here.
0: Yeah. And I mean, even with a bad offensive line, you just dump the ball to Dalton Schultz. He's been like rock solid for them the last couple of years.
2: Even led the team a number of games last year in receiving yards, and that's I really like the Bills, but I you guys are kind of talking me into taking Houston in this. Houston started 0-3 last year before finishing. I mean, both these teams last year finished 13-6. So,
0: I think CJ Stroud has bumped himself almost right into in the same conversation as like a Bryce Young. Where like I know how you should be playing, but for some reason I'm not believing it until you do it more than one. Like if he comes out this week and like spins the ball for like 300 and two touchdowns, and like one interception or no interceptions, I'll be like, all right, here we go. Let's see if you can do it next week. You know what I mean? Like I don't know, he might not do that again until week 8.
2: Weird that the Texans lead the overall.
0: I can't be sold on him yet.
2: Texans are 8-5. In the series record. Shocking to me. Texans were so bad for so many years, but we'll see. Let's see if they go and if they're 9-5 after next week. So we'll see what happens. I think we're all taking the Texans. Right?
3: Nope.
0: No, I'm taking the Bills.
1: So it's 2-2.
2: Okay. 2-2. Battle it out.
0: All right. First of the 4/25/10/25 games. The Arizona Cardinals and the Los Angeles Chargers. I almost said San Diego.
2: I have trouble with Oakland. I have the same issue with San Diego as well. I like the Chargers. I think that they've done a good amount of job. I mean, the Cardinals were really excited about Jeremiah Love. He's questionable with an ankle injury. I'm just going to go for the Chargers on this one.
0: Yeah, I agree with that. I think they're both fun in their own way. Between the I know Jeremiah Love has been like questionable to whether or not he's going to be the actual one, you know, number one back in the backfield for them. But honestly, I've been waiting like 3 years for Tyler Allgeier to be a number one running back somewhere. He always is impressive out of the backfield when he gets the ball, you know, more than 10 times a game. So between Allgeier and Love and Omarion Hampton, another similar young up-and-coming like stud running back who had his season cut short last year,

0: interested to see what happens there. I feel like this honestly is a fun game on paper, just because I feel like the teams are more similar than we think they are in some regard. We're like, I think Herbert and Brissett are both quarterbacks that won't necessarily blow you away. Herbert has the potential for that, but they're both just like consistent pass throwers. Like, not a lot of interceptions, not a lot of drop balls, not a lot of bad throws, like consistent, you know, ball throwers. And I think receiver wise, I mean, the Cardinals don't have a ton of scary names out there with like Michael Wilson. But I mean, Marv's out there, Trey McBride's out there, like two guys who could be at the top of their class between like wide receiver and tight end. I mean, McBride was like probably top three last year. And then similarly with like Quentin Johnson's got to have his breakout year at some point. Ladd McConkey's there. They have like a weird like slew of tight ends with who's the guy that they got from the Browns last year. And they still have, they were going into the season with like three or four tight ends that were like starting like 2 years ago. So yeah. I'm taking the Chargers, because I'm in on the Chargers this year. I think them with Mike McDaniel running the offense is going to be fascinating, because he's not like a head coach anymore and he just has to focus on offense, which I think he was the best at. So we'll see.
1: Cam, what are you taking in this one?
2: Yeah, I do have the Chargers. And also, it does look like Jeremiah Love is expected to play. So I do think it's actually going to be pretty close. I'm a big Jacoby Brissett guy. I mean, I could see this being a close game, but I will take the Chargers.
1: Okay, they're favored by 9.5. And one thing about the Cardinals, I'll give them credit. They led the it's preseason, I get it, but they had 402 yards per game an offense in the preseason. So, and obviously their rookie head coach, Mike LaFleur, who was hired in February, obviously we're very familiar with his brother up in Green Bay. So it'll be very interesting to see how the two LaFleur brothers do and when they face each other this year, what their parents will think on that. So, all right, a round of Chargers there for our first 4 o'clock game.
0: Yep. Yeah, I'm never going to say that the Cardinals are going to, you know, blow anybody away or, you know, dying to pick them. But I also feel like they're a team that you should beat, but you need to make sure that you show up to try to beat that team that day. If you let anything slip, they will, you know, find the hole.
1: They'll peck away at you.
0: Yeah, that'll be interesting.
2: For sure.
0: All right, Packers and Vikings. Weird game.
1: Packers...
2: This is an intriguing one for me. I'm very excited to see what KOC can do with Kyler Murray.
0: Yeah, that's going to be the make or break. Where, like, on paper right now, if you give me this game 10 times out of 10, I'm going to pick the Packers.
1: Yeah, exactly.
0: But also, if Kyler runs for 120 and throws for 250 and Justin Jefferson ends up with two touchdowns and, you know, Hockenson ends up with two touchdowns, I won't be shocked at that either.
3: Yeah, I don't know. The Packers defense, I feel like, isn't that good without Micah, and I feel like their secondary isn't that great either. So I think I'm going to go the Vikings here.
1: I'm trying to find a reason why I want to go with Green Bay, and I really don't have anything as...
0: They don't have Kyler Murray. That's what I'm telling myself right now as I'm reading.
3: Yeah.
0: Because, like, even the comparisons elsewhere, it's like Marshawn Lloyd versus Jordan Mason, Wash... Christian Watson versus Justin Jefferson, edge who? Justin Jefferson.
3: No, no Josh Jacobs this game either. I did forget about that.
1: All right,
2: that would be the difference maker for me. But yeah, he's not. So,
1: all right,
2: I'm taking back.
0: I just feel like the Packers are a little bit more stable at receiver. Feels weird.
2: Really?
3: I feel like that.
0: Well, just because like Christian Watson isn't Justin Jefferson, but I feel like the further down the line you go with the wide receivers in Green Bay, it's a little stronger than... Because, like, Justin Jefferson, obviously, A1. Addison's a very good receiver. But after that, it's like, really? You got to hope Hockenson's healthy enough to catch a ball, most of the time.
3: Damn, I think you're forgetting about Juwan Jennings.
0: Oh, they do have Juwan Jennings. I forgot about that.
3: Okay. That's a sneaky wide receiver three.
1: All right, well...
0: But Tucker Kraft, man.
2: Yeah, Tucker Kraft.
0: Like, Tucker Kraft could carry this team by himself. So as long as Jordan Love has more than like 4 seconds in the pocket or 3 seconds in the pocket, I'm just, again, until I see Kyler Murray play football for the Vikings, I'm going to just take the Packers.
1: Okay. I'm going to stick with my Vikings. Bells, what were you, were Vikings?
3: Yeah, I'm going to go Vikings.
1: Cam, what were you?
2: Vikings.
1: Okay, so Anthony's on his own on this one.
0: All right. Next, second to last, 4 o'clock game, 4:25 game, Dolphins, Raiders. Oh, boy.
1: Yowzes. This was a tough one.
0: Raiders are only -3, 40 and a half for the over-under.
1: This game, is, I don't even want to really pay attention to if other than for fantasy.
0: No Brock Bowers.
1: Yeah, that's a bad one right there. Max Crosby.
0: Malik Willis versus Kirk Cousins. And Jalen Naylor. Chris Bell and Jalen Naylor to take on, you know, for Ray the Tucker? For the offensive threat. Devon Achane.
2: Yeah, Devon Achane.
0: Ashton Jeanty.
2: If Ashton Jeanty can become who everyone thought they would be in this game, then I'm taking the Raiders for sure. And
0: yeah, I think I'm taking Raiders as is, but
2: yeah,
1: this is ugly.
0: I don't know.
1: Guys.
0: I can see it both ways.
2: I think I'm going Raiders for sure. Do you guys see?
0: I just don't know what to expect out of anybody.
1: Exactly.
2: The Dolphins are paying more in dead cap than active salary.
1: Wow.
0: Yeah, I'm not shocked.
3: That's funny.
0: I'm sure they're still getting killed with that Tyreek deal somehow.
2: And Tua's.
0: Yep.
1: All right.
0: Yeah, I don't know. This is a weird, because like Malik Willis could be anything. Every time he's like gotten a chance to play, he's been fun to watch. Kirk Cousins is just like a lunch pail, like, you know, he goes to work out there every day. And I mean, like, he has the wide receivers that they have on that team have been guys that, like, you know, if you play Madden as the Raiders, which I would do from time to time, like, Trey Tucker is one of my favorite Madden wide receivers of all time because he just runs 100 miles an hour, like, all the time. But they haven't had anybody to really throw him the ball, you know, so I don't know.
2: He
0: I have no idea.
2: OC in Miami, actually, Bobby Slowick. He comes from the Shanahan line. He worked for the Houston Texans in 2023-2024 as their OC.
0: The Dolphins have an interesting receiver room, too, where, like, I don't know if anybody in that room is really, like, on paper very good, which means one of them could be fantastic, and we just don't know it yet.
1: I am going to stick with the Raiders. I've made a decision. I don't like how the Dolphins have 13 rookies on their active roster, most in the NFL, and 5 are expected to start today as we just lost all the guys here. So hopefully we can get those back in just a moment as the Microsoft Teams just took too much time. Bells, what are you thinking on here?
3: I'm thinking the Raiders, kind of like what you said. I feel like Malik Willis really doesn't have any weapons other than Achane to shine with. So I think they're kind of setting him up for failure, and I think that Kirk Cousins is a good enough bet to get the job done.
1: I think Kirk, yeah, I'm right there with you. I just think that he can probably get this done in some way or another. So
3: No Brock Bowers hurts, but Michael Myers is definitely a good backup.
1: Absolutely. So I think that the Raiders. Anyone picking the Dolphins?
0: I'm gonna take the Dolphins. Okay. Same reason I picked the Panthers, the Falcons, and the Saints.
3: Yeah.
0: I think it'll be fun. If they win, it'll be a fun game to watch.
3: These two teams are battling to see who gets Jeremiah Smith. So,
1: for real. I mean, yeah.
0: Which again would do nothing for either one of them, to be honest. But it depends on, I guess, what Mendoza turns into. But
1: yeah, Dolphins finished 7-10 last year. The Raiders were 3-14. So, hoping for bounce back years. But I just think that no offense to Anthony, but the Dolphins just have too many rookies. And that's a lot of work for your first year coach. And Halfley was, you know, that's a lot of work to do. But we'll see what happens. It's obviously why we like watching football, and we'll see what happens at that 4:25.
0: All right. Next up, last but not least, certainly not least, NFC Beast matchup: Commanders and Eagles.
1: Commanders and Eagles. I am so done with Jalen Hurts. I so annoyed that I had to take him in one of my fantasy teams. But I still think Jaden Daniels is healthy right now.
0: Stephon Diggs over there.
1: Yeah.
0: Warren over there.
1: But that defense of Philly is pretty good. I'm going to stick with Philly. I really, it's like looking at your favorite food and trying to avoid having it. I'm going to go with the Eagles. Bells, what are you going?
3: Kind of like what you said, Kyle. I'm not really sold on the Commanders' defense. They did get Sonny Styles, who I think is going to be a good player in this league, but I don't know. It's the Commanders' offense is iffy, too, in my opinion. I think I'm going to go Eagles.
0: Laremy Tunsil out.
1: Oof.
0: As well. Big hit to the offensive line.
1: Wow.
0: Dietrich Wise also on the PUP list right now. Jeez. For the Commanders. Nobody terribly interesting on the Eagles. Eli Stowers, that's a bummer. He's on the IR. Yeah, Tucker Large. Yeah,
3: we'll see what Devontae Smith has made of.
0: Hell of a name for a safety.
3: Wide receiver one now, so.
2: Yep.
0: Yeah, I have a lot of stock in the Eagles this year with some fantasy teams. There's one team where I have Jalen Hurts, Devontae Smith, and Dallas Goedert. So I have too much riding on them this year to not take them. But they feel like a safe bet for a week one game against the division rival.
1: Yeah.
2: Yeah, I'm taking them as well, especially at home.
1: Yeah, right. Oh, that's
0: I feel
1: true
0: like that
1: too.
0: One was easy enough.
1: All right, wow. Yeah.
0: Commanders got to fight off the Eagles defense and AA batteries. So, all right, Sunday Night Football, NFC Beast matchup 2, Cowboys and Giants.
1: I want to.
0: Very interesting matchup.
1: I just think that there was a lot of injuries that happened to the Giants last year, and with Malik Nabers still not being back, I'm going to go with the Cowboys on this one. I'm ashamed to say that, but at the same time,
3: do I want the new kids on the block or the safe pick here? I think I'm gonna go Cowboys.
0: Yeah, the fact that the rushing, the QB comparison, rushing comparison, receiving comparison for this list are Jaxson Dart, Cam Scatabo, and Malik Nabers is like the least confident parent like trio of names I could see in a row there. Not to mention like CeeDee Lamb and George Pickens and Ferguson. Ferguson was another guy who was like a guaranteed, you know, 9 to 15 yard grab whenever you needed it. So yeah, again, the Cowboys look like they could be really good this year, but
1: I also
0: he's in that room definitely.
2: He's there.
1: I'm still going to be very confused with seeing John Harbaugh as the Giants coach. That's still going to take some time for that to sink in. But he did have four of his guys from the Ravens that decided to make their way up 95 to New York. And we'll see if that helps out as well with some familiarity. They have Isaiah Likely as well as fullback Patrick Ricard, safety are Darius Washington and punter Jordan Stout have all joined him. So, but yeah, I think, are we all taking Cowboys on this one?
2: Yeah,
0: I think so.
1: All right.
0: I don't, Malik Nabers isn't playing. I don't know, like, who else do they have at receiver?
3: Because
0: they also have
2: Odell.
0: Who?
1: Odell Beckham, yes.
0: Odell, yeah.
3: OBJ.
2: Darnell Mooney. Braxton Berrios.
3: Oh my god, Darnell Mooney's in New York now? Oh my lord.
2: Yeah.
3: Money with two O's? yeah.
0: Yeah, I don't know how I feel about that. Mooney was pretty good with Atlanta, but like I feel like every time a wide receiver like that leaves a team that they played well on in like a backup role, they just end up going to New York and like Golden Tate, Darius Slayton, you know, all Wandale Robinson before the whole time he was there. I don't know. Wide receivers just don't seem to click in New York like they used to.
1: Ugh. No surprise, that is the highest priced game of week one because it's in New York, East Rutherford, $281 ticket. The lowest that I can find is $26, and that is SoFi Stadium for the Cardinals and the Chargers.
0: All right.
1: Monday night.
0: Tuesday morning football. Broncos, Chiefs.
3: Ooh, okay.
1: I'm not sold on the Chiefs yet.
0: Still a real quarterback.
3: I don't know.
0: I don't know if I'm sold on the... I'm more sold on the Chiefs than I am the Broncos.
3: Yeah, Patrick Mahomes is playing week one, I believe, right?
2: Yeah.
0: Yeah, give me a reason not... You know, until I have a reason not to, I have to take it.
1: Boy, did I enjoy the Chiefs going 6-11 last year, guys. I am not going to lie. That was a nice thing.
0: Big additions coming into this game. Obviously, Jalen Waddle for the Broncos and Kenny Walker for the Chiefs. So the Chiefs finally have a real running back.
1: Yeah.
0: Rashee Rice not in prison, so a good chance he'll be getting the ball quite a bit. Not to mention Xavier Worthy still pretty good. They still have Travis Kelce.
1: Yep, I mean, he's...
0: Or at least what's left of him, you know, for six catches and 45 yards.
1: Is, having gotten married this weekend, or this summer, I mean, Kelce has got to be pretty pumped to still be out there doing his thing, but I just think the Broncos defense is good enough that they can stop all these guys from happening. I'm going to take the Broncos in this one.
0: Last matchup, Denver beat them 20-13. It was on Christmas Day last year, so I believe... Was that the game that Mahomes got injured?
1: I think it was.
3: It might have been.
1: Yeah, I think it was. Yeah, that's right.
0: I don't know why I'm remembering that immediately, but I feel like that was either the game that he was injured or at least he wasn't playing after that.
3: Where is this game?
1: This one's in Kansas City. I forget that Kenneth Walker is, you know, making his debut with the Chiefs as well. That could make a huge thing.
0: But he had a wonder injury.
2: He's going to look like Kenneth Walker.
0: Yeah, he had some injury issues going into training camp, didn't he?
1: Yeah, he did. But Bo Nix at the same time had a season getting injury. So, but that was a right ankle.
0: And they always blow them out of proportion in preseason. Like, if it was the regular season, they probably wouldn't miss as much time as that they did during the preseason. But
2: I'm taking the Broncos. I'm a believer.
1: Oh, I like the way you did that, Cam.
3: Yeah.
1: I like the way.
0: I'm taking the Chiefs.
3: I think I'm going to go Chiefs.
1: Yeah. Wow, split.
0: Bo Nix still doesn't sell me. Like, he's another guy where I need to see him do it multiple weeks in a row before, which he did towards the end of the last season, but then he broke his ankle. So that's a pretty, you know, useful part of being a quarterback is having a good ankle. So, I mean, he has all the receivers in the world to catch the ball, so he's got to be able to do it.
3: We'll see what the Chiefs can do with an actual running back. I think they haven't had an actual running back since Jamal Charles, right?
1: Yeah.
3: So
1: they've had decent guys. There's some that have been
3: I guess Kareem Hunt was kicking around for a bit, and then he decided to kick a lady, so.
0: Yeah. But they've also had a lot of fake running backs, like Clyde Edwards-Helaire
1: and
0: Isaiah Pacheco.
1: I was so high on Clyde.
2: Was good for like 1 year.
0: Yeah. I don't know. It's going to be interesting because, I mean, Jalen Waddle and Cortland Sutton, that's scary.
2: Mm-hmm. Evan Ingram's still good.
0: But also, like, if the reports are true, does Sean Payton really, like, hate Bo Nix? Is he just going to try and, like, you know, do his own version of 6-11 this year and get Lenore Sellers next year and have the team that he wants.
2: Start Stidham.
1: The Broncos are wearing their Summit white helmets and jerseys, pants and socks for the opener. They've worn all white look just one other time, their win over the Chiefs on Christmas Day in 2025. So
0: yeah, they shouldn't do that.
1: I agree. That's why
0: their jerseys are all like every version of their jerseys has been pretty good. Like,
1: except for the all white, in my opinion.
0: Well, that, you know what I mean, though. Like,
1: yeah,
0: like what you had to pull from. You didn't need to create. You didn't need to reinvent the wheel.
1: Well, someone's got to do it, and apparently, it's going to be the Broncos this week. As any breaking news that we're seeing at all this morning about players? I mean, have you guys seen anything on your?
3: I mean, I have seen that Joey Porter Jr. He's listed questionable with a back injury, but people are saying it's because he's not getting extended.
1: Mm.
3: So he might sit out.
1: Okay.
3: Which I think Joey Porter's a good... He's one of the best man corners in the league, but I don't think he's like anywhere near like Christian Gonzalez level.
0: Michael Mayer just got a 3-year extension. That's weird.
1: Well, might as well keep the two tight ends looking pretty good together. As apparently the Raiders believe that Bowers could be returned for week 2, which is a big thing. The Jags and Parker Washington.
2: Maybe there's something more serious about that injury.
1: I've been wondering the same thing. It came at a very strange time.
0: Yeah, you don't often hear that you're just getting a little trim done on the meniscus.
2: Yeah, just out of nowhere.
1: After sustaining a PCL injury and a bone bruise in his left knee in week 1 of last season. So, again, his knees, I as much as I love Brock Bowers, I don't know if he's going to have 3 more years in him if he keeps taking pieces out of his knee. So, it's still Cooper Rush starting is shocking to me. I feel bad for the Falcons. I know you're big on him, Anthony, but I just after you had getting rid of, you know, Kirk Cousins and stuff like that, now you're stuck with in this scenario. It's kind of a weird spot for me, but Anthony, I gotta say thank you so much. I was trying to give you a half hour instead of just took us an hour to do all the games, so thank you for your patience and stuff like that.
0: I'm not doing anything today, so
1: Now where in Italy are you? You're not like Jason Bourne, you're not allowed to say, right?
0: Fiumicino.
1: Okay. That sounds like
0: It's right next to the airport in Rome.
1: Oh, okay. That's why I was like, sounds like a dessert. Or maybe I'm just not
0: No, it was gonna be a pain in the ass if I like tried to take the rental car back tomorrow morning, then get an Uber from the rental car place to the airport, then do the, you know what I mean? So we just wanted to stay close to the airport before we leave.
1: Man, and that's a 7-hour flight? What are we looking at for time to fly back?
0: 8.5.
1: I tried to talk a friend down. She wants to take her daughter to Sydney, Australia, to go see her daughter's favorite artist, but literally fly out there, go to the concert, and fly back the next day. 32 hours.
0: That has to be like the worst possible country to do a quick in and out of.
1: I can you 34 hours in a plane for a 3-hour concert.
0: Yeah.
3: Jet lag is crazy.
1: She's not worried about it. She thinks that her daughter wouldn't be too worried about it because she's seeing her favorite artist, but it's like I as someone that's done that flight, 16 hours in a plane is not a fun thing. So that's why
0: barely do 8.
1: Exactly. Cam, any long flights for you ever? Ooh,
3: fellas, I have some breaking news here. Miles Garrett is placed on IR.
1: Whoa! What?
2: Jeez.
3: He will undergo, oh boy, that's a big word, arthroscopic surgery on his knee.
1: Arthroscopic.
3: Yeah, that's what it is. Thank you. Which will be sidelining him for a minimum of 4 games.
1: No way!
2: Wow.
1: This is baffling. Are the Rams just really not going to be as good? I guess Aaron Donald really got to step it up next week. That's huge.
3: Yeah, it was kind of weird, like not seeing him go in every play. So on Thursday,
1: but the reigning NFL like defensive player of the year, and you get traded to a high caliber offense, and you leave the Browns for the Rams, and then this happens. Not a good sign right here. Wonder if it was the Australian grass. I don't know. That's such a strange thing.
2: So sounds like it was limiting him in training camp too. So I wonder how much the Browns knew about this.
1: Yeah. Maybe the Browns are smiling here as they, geez. Well,
2: that's not great for them.
1: Oh,
2: fine though.
1: You know what's something that we did not even take into effect in some of these games, guys, is how hot it's 85 degrees in Cincinnati right now, Cam.
2: Yeah, it's a pretty warm day. It's not as hot as it's been, but it's not cool fall weather either.
1: I didn't even take weather into a thought.
2: We're not
1: here.
2: Not quite in fall either, though.
1: again, it is what, 62 degrees here and pouring rain in New Hampshire. So it's kind of hard for me to think about 90 degrees in some of these places, such as how it's going to be 92 degrees for the Jets and the Titans in Nashville. It's looking to be at 90 degrees in Jacksonville for the Browns. I guess all these teams dealt with the heat in training camp, so it's not like it's a big change from, you know, New England going from 32 degrees to Miami where it's 90 degrees, but just
2: hydration. Yeah, warmer longer out in like the Midwest area for sure.
1: Strange. Okay. I guess so.
2: Midwest, southern Midwest especially.
1: Is that heat coming up from the Gulf or something like that?
2: I think it's just being slightly closer to the equator.
1: That actually is
2: more sunlight.
1: Way better reasoning for that for sure. Anthony, I don't think you stayed up and saw this, but a huge defeat in college football last night with Ohio State leading the game 20-3 is when I stopped watching. And
2: that was such a fun game.
1: A wild fourth quarter that I did not see, did not even think that it could happen, but Ohio State lost last night, 24-23. Cam, you were watching this game. What happened in the fourth quarter? Did Texas just turn it on?
2: Yeah, Arch just kind of figured it out. Earlier on, like it seemed like the Texas like offensive line couldn't stop anyone on the OSU blitz. And then I don't know, they just kind of like came together in the fourth quarter. The defense started actually like making stops. And it was probably the most impressive comeback I've ever seen, at least in the last like few years.
1: I mean, Ohio State
2: that I can think of right now.
1: Ohio State, the number one team, defending national champions, and you're leading 23-3, and you lose after Hollywood Smothers. How about that for a name? Hollywood Smothers. Yep. Runs it in from 1 yard out with 25 seconds to go. 105,044 people were in the Texas Memorial Stadium for this game, and they all left. I guarantee people left starting the fourth quarter when you're thinking that your team's going to win. You can get to the bars faster.
2: Not the students, though. It seemed like most of the students were still there. It was super loud once they brought it within like two scores.
1: Wow, man, I kind of wish that I'd watched that game. And Bells, I went over to your neck of the woods and saw St. Anselm play versus Bentley yesterday.
3: Yeah, I was there yesterday too. Not the greatest game, say that.
1: Final score 41-14.
3: I believe so. St.
1: Anselm went up 7-0 on a 2-play drive that looked like, okay, this is going to be a easy win for the Hawks, but instead it did not work. I was over in UNH after that, and my goodness, I've never seen two teams not be able to play defense in my life. Stonehill and UNH, final score, UNH won 42-35, but it just was long drives after long drives, and UNH had a fumble late in the second quarter before halftime, but overall it was just it was a lot of scoring, a lot of offense, and congrats to the Cats and their head coach for getting their first victory of the season. They lost 66-3 to Syracuse last week, so I think UNH kind of needed to get at least a victory to kind of get that feeling off their system. So also a lot of other games. Any college football games you've been also watching at all, Cam?
2: Yeah, I was watching a little bit of UK Alabama. UK was up by 3 at halftime, and then Alabama beat them 45-17. So yeah, that was cool though for a minute.
3: Wasn't there another big upset yesterday? Why am I thinking there was?
1: Oklahoma lost to Michigan 17-10.
2: John Mateer, I'm not sure about him. He's got talent, but he makes a lot of dumb decisions sometimes.
1: Only 189 yards passing for John Mateer.
0: Blamed for a take like that last year.
2: You did.
0: I just don't see it with him. I don't know.
1: Another big one that
0: I'm higher on Mestemaker. Mestemaker is,
1: and that is exactly the game I was talking about. Oklahoma State shocking Oregon, tearing down the goalposts, throwing it into the pond. They just a shock right there from Oklahoma State, who took down the number six Ducks, and they're celebrated pretty well over there in Oklahoma.
3: Yeah, I've seen things that he'll be
0: a fun guy to watch this year.
3: Dante Moore was like a projected number one pick or number two pick and kind of threw that away and not looking too good for him right now.
1: How about Miami?
0: Nope.
1: My goodness, you see there how, I mean, it's Florida A&M, so what can you say, but 77-7. You won by 70 points on a Thursday night game.
0: Wow.
1: That's the worst.
0: I'm not going to judge here because we won 52-3 last night. But
3: yeah, Malachi Toney's going to be a problem once he gets to the NFL. I can tell you that.
1: I think so too. I agree with you there. But how you feeling about your Gators here, Anthony? Are you thinking they can at least?
0: Early to say. Right now we've outscored our opponents like 118-24 this year, we've also played FAU and Campbell.
1: Okay.
0: So next week we have Auburn. The week after that is Ole Miss, then Mizzou, then South Carolina, then Texas, then Georgia. So we're running the gauntlet after this week. But they definitely got a good amount of confidence going into week three, which I feel like just the way that I feel like things work with our new head coach, I feel like he just feeds off of that kind of energy. And I feel like for him to have scored 120 points in the first 2 weeks of the season, I feel like that is going to hype them. That's going to give him enough to hype up the team to go in for Auburn next week.
1: Well, for sure.
0: So it'll be a fun game. Florida's they're -2.5 for next week. So it'll be interesting. Jaden Baugh might be a Heisman candidate this year, the way he's been running the ball. Again, not really against too many good defenses, but I'm intrigued to see, especially like Aaron Filo too. I know he was a no-name quarterback. He played for Georgia Tech last year, but we got him because we hired the Georgia Tech's offensive coordinator. So they've been working with each other for, I want to say this is his second year. It might be his third. So they have at least like a year or two of experience together. So I don't know if that's just the comfortability, being copy and pasted out of Georgia Tech and into a big time SEC school and see how that translates. But I don't know. Our receivers have been pretty good. We had some really good recruiting classes the last two seasons. Again, as long as Ba is running the ball in the backfield, he's already at 300 rushing yards this season in two games.
1: Oof, that's a really good
0: touchdowns. So, we'll see. We'll see how it goes. Even Philo's got 33 rushing yards this year. So, I don't know. We'll see.
1: I'll give some love to some other schools. UMass winning another game, guys. You got to remember, they went so long without winning, and now they've actually got two wins already, taking down Sacred Heart. Shout out to Bill Belichick getting another win with UNC. I guess it's only so much you can do when you're facing a pretty bad team. But you still won 35-3 to East Tennessee State. Yeah, East Tennessee State University, winning 35-3.
3: Good job, Bill.
1: Yeah, Bill, you're Jordan, whoever wants to say that they're the head coach, it's fine. We'll just go with that. A tough one between Iowa and Iowa State. Iowa was able to pull out the victory 16-13. The kicker for Iowa State missed a ton of field goals that would have won the game. So always tough to see the pressure on that. Bells, anything else? Did you tailgate yesterday?
3: No, I didn't. I ended up going to the football game with my brother. That was pretty fun, though.
1: Okay.
3: So I got to see him, which is always good.
1: Oh, very nice. How's mowing going for him?
3: He's kind of stopping a little bit now just because he's in school and stuff. He actually has his first golf match today.
1: Oh,
3: yeah. I mean, I don't know how it's going to be.
1: I was going to say, we'll have to see. That's going to be a very slow day on the course.
3: So I will be making the trip up to Beaver, which is always not a bad place to go. So,
1: well, text him before. You don't want to show up and be like, oh, no one, they closed the course today. Mm-hmm. Oops. Oh, never mind. So you didn't really get to see any college football besides what you saw?
3: Not really. I did watch a little bit of the Texas-Ohio State game in the first half, but other than that, that was really it.
1: And you think it was over too?
3: Kind of.
1: Yeah, I definitely did. I definitely was shocked when I was like, wait, am I reading this correctly? Not a good day right there. And always interesting. I mean, Anthony, you were waking up to college football still going on. That's a crazy thing because the Hawaii game, they played New Mexico State, got over at like 3 in the morning here.
4: Oh, wow.
1: Hawaii was able to take down New Mexico State 29-19. So, I mean, we don't spend too much time in college football, but for some reason I'm a little bit more intrigued this year. There's a little bit more storylines. Congratulations to BC taking down Rutgers 28-21. Mm-hmm. NC State 73-0 to Richmond. You got to remember, Richmond is like a D2 school. I don't know if I like all these teams that make money by going to just get demolished by big schools, but hey, you got to pay. You got to make the payments whatever way you can do. So
2: it's capitalism, baby.
1: Country is built on it. So why not continue?
2: Shout out
1: it?
2: To the Cincinnati Bearcats, who are 2-0.
1: Oh,
2: beating the Western Carolina Catamounts. I believe they beat BC week one.
1: Yeah. So Bearcats. All right. All right. I see where you guys are going for that.
2: Yeah, they did beat BC week one.
1: Baseball stuff. I don't know if you have been able to pay attention too much over there in Italy, but a sad thing with Justin Verlander. He's making progress towards one last start for the Tigers as he is announces he is retiring here. It's very emotional and important weekend for him, and he's just trying to. I don't know. Sometimes you just gotta realize it's your time's over, and. Why stress trying to get injured in your last start? Nothing worse than embarrassing.
2: He's made enough money. Time to go enjoy your life.
1: Thank you.
4: Jalen McMillan out.
1: Oh, my goodness.
2: Oh.
1: Wow.
2: That could be a problem. Well, they still got Godwin.
1: Wow. Well, okay, I'm still...
2: Could be an issue.
1: I'm still going to roll with the Bengals. Come on now. Other baseball news, the Rays became the first team in the American League to clinch a playoff berth as they are sitting at 89-59 and are 6-4 in their last couple games. In the NL, it's the Brewers who have clinched a playoff spot, sitting at 93-56. What's going on with the Brewers? Why are they so good, Anthony?
4: They have a very good lineup, but they're falling apart a little bit too.
1: Oh, they've won their last 5 in a row.
4: They're getting injured or not coming back.
2: In the league this year.
4: They do, but he only pitches one day a week, so
2: yeah, you got to you know, well.
4: make up the rest of those starts. And I mean, Kyle Harrison, who made us furious at the beginning of the year, going on a Cy Young run,
1: yes,
4: to start the season after that trade, has now. I think I just read something that he has like a 20 ERA in his last 3 starts.
1: Oh,
4: so
1: that'll
4: be interesting to say the least.
1: I love to see that Mickey Gasper, 9 home runs. He's got more home runs this year, guys, than Vladimir Guerrero Jr.
2: Glad he's having a rough year.
1: After getting paid, yeah. You know, you. Red Sox really went all in.
4: You screwed me in the playoffs this year.
1: Oh, no.
4: Thank you very much.
1: Sorry to hear that. Red Sox.
4: Oh, I'm losing by like 250 points, so it's not all on him, but still.
1: It would have been nice if he could have done a little bit more for you.
4: Yeah, a little bit. A
1: little bit, as the Toronto Blue Jays sitting at 74-75 on the year. And still have a 34.7% chance of getting into the playoffs somehow. I don't know how that's possible. Well, I guess the Guardians are only a couple games ahead of them for the final playoff spot. But it looks like it's going to be the Rays, Yankees, and Red Sox going into the playoffs again for the second consecutive year. Well, no, the Rays didn't make it last year. The Blue Jays did. So playoff baseball will be coming. Red Sox have a 99.9% chance of getting into the playoffs at this moment in time. So pretty cool with sitting at an 81-68 record. But Still, you're going to have to take a trip to Yankee Stadium from the way things are going. And that did not work out for them last year. And we'll see what happens with it this year. I know that since football's back, I've kind of taken baseball's taken a little bit of a back seat, but I still got to pay attention to what's going on here for the next couple weeks and see who actually will get into the playoffs, because Francisco Lindor helping the Mets beat the Yankees 12-2 last night was kind of a fun feeling, as the Mets, again, were already out of the playoffs by April for how bad they played. Anything that you want to mention that in baseball that you've been paying attention to while you've been in Italy?
4: No, not much paying attention to out here. So,
1: the Mariners beat the Athletics 19-1 with 5 home runs and 23 hits last night. That's a rough one right there. Mariners are a team that I want to be better than what they are. It's just 70-79, they're 5 games back of the Astros, who are sitting at 75-74. But I want the Mariners to be in the playoffs again. I don't know. It's something about maybe just their colors, or there's the way that they have always gotten good players but never been able to do anything with them. And also, they've never won a championship. So kind of something to see there. Hockey will be coming back in just a few weeks. I know that there's been a interesting discussion with Morgan Geeky yesterday was hitting home runs at Fenway Park for the Bruins.
4: Yeah, that was cool.
1: I definitely was impressed to see that. I guess your swing is kind of already there, so can you just hit it that far over the Green Monster is the question. But Bells, did you see that? Do you think that you can hit a home run off of over the Green Monster?
3: No, I don't think I have the power for that, unfortunately.
1: Yeah, I don't think I do either. Golden Knights extend.
2: What happened to Golden Knights?
1: Knights, Mark Stone, 2 years, $18 million deal. That's a pretty good contract for Mark Stone. As much as he's good, he is the captain. But 9 years... $9 million for the next couple of years till the 28-29 season. I'll take that for 34 years old.
3: Bad. Yeah, same here.
2: He's earned it.
4: Interesting little thing I'm reading right now. Former NFL OC Todd Haley has come out and said that he thinks Tua is retiring and just hasn't told anybody yet. And he's just collecting a check out of Atlanta until he has to come back and then has to make a decision.
1: Whoa.
4: That would be very interesting. I don't know where that information might be coming from, but.
1: Wow.
2: It is interesting.
3: Wow, he's actually making a smart decision in his career.
4: It definitely would be, but.
1: Oh, boy. I'm just amazed by all these different injuries that are. Wait, Jamar Chase is. What is going on with Jamar Chase? Players with early starts, biggest concerns heading into week one. Jamar Chase with a knee injury, but he is still active.
2: Yeah, he's fine.
1: Okay.
2: It's from that video from preseason, which was a complete nothing burger. He was immediately joking about it and reenacting it on the sidelines with everyone else on the team.
3: Oh, did you guys see, back to hockey talk, did you guys see that Fraser Minnan got extended?
1: No, okay.
2: Yeah,
3: I think that's good. That
2: seems like a lot for him.
3: Yeah, it's kind of a hit or miss deal. I mean, I think they're expecting him to take that next step, so that's why I think they paid him.
2: And with the way the cap is going, eventually that's going to be a good, it's going to be market value.
1: 7-year, $50.4 million deal, though?
3: Yeah, I think he's making $7.1 or $7.2, something like that.
2: Yeah.
1: He had 17 goals and 18 assists. This seems like a lot. Oh, he was fifth on the team with 142 hits. 22 years old. I mean, he's set now. I just think he's young
2: and he's shown potential for sure.
3: I just think that he's one of those guys they're kind of banking on him to step up and kind of prove why that deal is market value for him.
1: Oh, all right. Well, I mean, hey, Bruins got to be make some decisions, and certainly will be exciting to see hockey just in a few weeks. I know that we're excited about football being
4: NBA right around the corner.
1: I did see some NBA news as well as Jalen Brunson is going to host Saturday Night Live. I don't see him as being a comedic entity, but at the same time, Tom Brady, Peyton Manning, a lot of others have done it before and have done a pretty good job.
4: Well, luckily, they don't write their own jokes.
1: Yes, exactly. I'm like, oh boy, I don't know how this is going to work. Lakers to add Hall of Fame coach Phil Jackson as the 9th statue in Star Plaza. I've never been to whatever that stadium is these days, but to know that it's just surrounded by Lakers statues is daunting to me. You got Bobby Orr in Boston.
3: That's it, right? Just Bobby Orr.
1: I mean, I know Bill Russell has one at City Hall. That's true.
4: That's it. Until the David Ortiz one goes up.
1: Which I'm expecting in some ways or another to have one for.
4: Would have thought it would have been done by now. Especially when you've needed things that, you know, needed good things to talk about with this team the last few years.
1: Well, he got the bridge. He got the Ortiz bridge.
4: He did. That's true. Maybe they got to do like 10 years before they bring him back up in the news just to save the grace.
1: Yep. Yep.
2: Have y'all been following the U.S. Open at all?
1: That's, I want to make sure that tennis, as it was mentioned, as you know, it's the women's final was earlier to, or was yesterday, I believe it was, with
2: the number one seed lost, Sabalenka. She lost to a Kazakhstani player, Elena Rybakina.
1: I mean, it is one versus two, never heard of so that is pretty good. But the stage is set today for. I mean, can American win the U.S. Open? That would be really exciting, and I want to see Ben Shelton do it.
2: I think he can. I think he can do it because he's come through like some stiff competition to get here. He had to beat Tsitsipas, who's like arguably Greek's best tennis player. He's currently, I think, not ranked very high, but historically he's been a very good player. He beat Alcaraz.
1: That's the one that I was shocked with, Cam. Alcaraz looks so good. When I was able to watch, he's a beast. But the second set when Alcaraz lost 6-1, and then losing 6-3 in the third round, it put all the pressure on him. And to know they had to go to like the tenth set or something like that in the fifth round was to finally have Shelton win. Yeah. That's a lot.
2: Exactly. Yeah, so I think he can. He's proved that he can beat an elite player in Alcaraz, who was the number two seed. Then he beat a fellow American, Tiafo, who was the 11th seed, but still a very, very good player. Zverev is the number one seed, so you know, I think he can do it if he can beat Alcaraz.
1: It's going to be a big one. I mean, that's a 2 o'clock start for that, but at the same time, like, is it raining in New York City as well as it is down here? I mean, that's, I guess, it might be delayed, but obviously the match will still probably go like 5 hours as it is because it's obviously a big thing, but the German versus American is going to be very interesting to see, and I will be paying attention to that for sure today, as we only got a few minutes left, so making sure we didn't miss anything else that was going on in the world. Let's see.
2: It's going to be warm and sunny in New York today. Slight chance of a late day shower, so probably won't be delayed.
1: For world-renowned soccer, to know that Messi is retiring from Argentina was a shock to me. We'll see if he continues to stay with Inter Miami in the MLS. He scored a second-half goal, but Nashville was able to win in stoppage time for a draw. Let's see what else. Sports world that I'm missing. NBA, let's see, I think there was one other thing. Mark Williams, the center for the Suns, has to repair a torn labrum in his left shoulder and will miss several months. They just signed him to a 3-year, $38 million deal. I love players who sign these big contracts and then be like, hey guys, I'm actually really injured. I mean,
4: I get the money somehow.
1: Kurt Schilling was a perfect example of that. Peyton Manning got paid after he actually couldn't play his last year. Shout out to Ben Simmons signing a 1-year deal, 3.5. How is he still trying to make the NBA better for him is wild. Worst number one pick. Nah, I can't say it's the worst number one pick because there's been some really bad number one overall picks in the history of the NBA, but he's up there for sure, in my opinion. Bells, what do you got? Fantasy football, you feeling good, or do you have the Rams defense here?
3: I think I'm feeling pretty good. I mean, in one of my leagues, I drafted McCaffrey, and I had Brock Bowers. So that team is kind of a boom or bust team. My other team is, like, I had a late-round pick because I did really well last year, and my team's kind of a safer team in that league. So.
1: Safer team. Okay, all right.
2: Hey, the Reds have set a new franchise record, guys.
1: The Rebs? Okay.
2: Yeah. 47 runs allowed over the past three games. That's the most in franchise history over the three-game stretch.
1: Oh, no. That's not good.
2: Pretty cool, right?
1: History is a special thing. You either like it or you hate it, and that's not one that you really want to look at and be like, yes, that was the best time. Those are the best times. I think they play today. Yeah, they play at 5:30 today. So not bad. All right. Well,
2: that stadium will be completely. Well, they're probably not at home.
1: They are at Soldier's Field in Chicago, Illinois today.
2: Yeah. Okay. There you go.
1: Chicago Fire.
2: That field will probably be empty too.
1: I'm thinking so. I think a lot of people will be wanting to watch the Bears and the Panthers today for sure. Any games that you're looking forward to watching, Bells, that you're like really kind of like, okay, well, I want to see how, so-and-so does.
3: I'm kind of interested to see how this Bills-Texans game plays out here. I don't know. That game seems pretty interesting to me. I can't believe it's a 1 o'clock game.
1: I don't feel like it should be a 1 o'clock game.
3: I feel like that'd be a good like Sunday night game. You know what I mean?
1: Cam, any games that you're interested in? Obviously, the Cincinnati game will be very fun with Tampa Bay.
2: Yep. Obviously, very interested in that. Very interested in the Saints at Lions to see if I'm right, if the Saints will upset them. And I guess I'm pretty interested in the Vikings game. I really want to see if KOC is still the quarterback whisperer and can make Kyler Murray look competent or not. And honestly, one way or the other, I'm excited to find out.
1: I can tell you that I will pay attention, even though I think it's going to be a disaster, just how low of a scoring game it will be between the Raiders and the Dolphins.
3: What's your score prediction for that one, Kyle?
1: I'm going to go with the Raiders will win 17-10.
3: It's a fair score.
1: That's just where I'm feeling on that. Anthony, are you
2: Raiders 10-9?
1: 10-9.
3: What about 3-2 Raiders?
1: I mean, whatever. It's certainly all of these are possibilities for sure, and we'll have to see what we can do for next week. Obviously, the Patriots play at 1 o'clock, and I'll see if I might be able to get you guys in and possibly do a game sometime next week. Anthony, I totally understand if you have sleep issues with getting back to Eastern time zone, but looking forward to hearing from you and how your 8.5-hour flight is going to be here.
4: Yep, can't wait.
1: Well, we appreciate you 2 weeks in a row being able to still use Microsoft Teams to be able to do this. Cam, I hope you have a great, warm, happy day. Give Cooper a treat for us. And, I guess we'll end the show a little bit earlier than usual. It's certainly a rainy Sunday here in New Hampshire, but we'll get through. And I'm supposed to go to the Fisher Cats game in an hour, and I'm still no update on the Fisher Cats if they're going to play or not. So we'll see what happens here. But everyone have a great Sunday. Enjoy football being back, and we'll see how we do in our picks coming up in the next couple days as I look forward to seeing what happens. Actually, Thursday night game, we'll just kind of make sure that we get that really quickly. Late breaking, Detroit at Buffalo, the start of the new Highmark Stadium in Buffalo. I'm going to go Buffalo in this one.
4: Buffalo.
1: Okay. Well, that's how we'll end this. And Peter White in the morning. We'll be back tomorrow. And Matt Carter Unleashed. All the other great shows here on 95.3. Gentlemen, always a pleasure. Thank you guys for making the time for Off the Mark Sports. We'll see you all again soon.

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Angelo here on WMNH FM 95.3. And I'm going to be laying down the funk, some blues, soul, R&B. It's a beautiful day out there. So let's get things started right away with Stevie Wonder. Everything is uptight. It's all right.

Ah, the great Al Green. Tired of being alone. He is so smooth. Okay, right before him, right before Mr. Al, we had Let's Hear It for the Boy, Denise Williams. Let's Groove Tonight, Earth, Wind, and Fire. Fight the Power with Isley Brothers. And Uptight, Stevie Wonder. Everything is All Right here on WMNH Radio 95.3 in Manchester, New Hampshire. Hope you're enjoying what I'm laying down. We're going to kick it off now with some Sister Aretha Franklin, who's going to rock steady.

Yeah, that's the great Narada Michael Walden. Narada Michael Walden. He's one of those guys in the background that you never really hear much about. Interesting fact, in 2020, he actually played drums with Journey for a year. He's written songs for Whitney Houston. The guy's been all over the place. Great musician. Hey, before that, let's see. I think it was Tony. If I Had No Loot. Living in a Box by the band Living in a Box. Cut the Cake. Average White Band. And we started it off with Aretha with Rock Steady. 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And if you want to listen to us at home or while you're on the road, we are at WMNHradio.org. You can also contact us. Let me know what you think. Let me know if you have any songs you want to hear, any requests. See if I can play them for you. This is Angelo, and we're going to step back to the 1960s. Set the Wayback Machine way back with Betty Wright. She's the cleanup.

I was wondering, you know, if you could keep on, because the force has got a lot of

Yeah. WMNH 95.3. Angelo here. Oh, man. We started off with Betty White, the cleanup woman. Followed by Don't Look Any Further, Dennis Edwards, ex-Temptations lead singer. You're the One for Me by D-Train. Don't Stop by Michael Jackson. And, of course, Treasure, Bruno Mars. Let me tell you, Bruno Mars puts on one heck of a concert. Saw him back a number of years ago down in Boston. And from start to finish, you just couldn't sit down. It was dance music. It was visual. The sound was perfect. I recommend it. And speaking of shows, I've got some friends playing around town over the next few weeks that I think you might be interested in. On September 24th over at the Rex Theater is a band called Redemption. These fellows from Jamaica. So if you like reggae, go over to the Palace website and get some tickets for Redemption. And then October 2nd, the Diplomats of Funk. Oh, yeah. They're going to be playing at Big Bear down in Brookline, and it's a benefit for the Andres Institute of Art. Don't know if you've ever been over to Brookline, but they have some wonderful outdoor sculpture where you can hike along the trails and view the art. I heavily recommend it. But October 2nd, the Diplomats of Funk in Brookline, New Hampshire. September 24th, Redemption, if you like reggae, at the Rex. Angelo here, setting the Wayback Machine to 1960-something. Tighten up. Archie Bell and the Drells.

here. I want that guitar to fall in on now. 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Oh, yeah. Now tighten it up, Augie. Yeah, now everybody tighten it up now. Now look here.

Oh, Whitney Houston. Oh, taken away from us way too early. What a fantastic voice. Whitney Houston there with I Want to Dance with Somebody. Michael Jackson. Billie Jean. Fight the Power. I can't believe I played that twice. Unbelievable. Early in the morning, Gap Band. And we started it off with those boys from Houston, Archie Bell and the Drells, doing a little Tighten Up. Hey, this is Angelo coming to you right here in Manchester, New Hampshire, WMNH 95.3. I'm going to start this set off with Arrested Development.

Yeah, let's get serious. That's Jermaine Jackson. One of the Jackson Five. That's right. He married Berry Gordy's daughter and did some music for a while. Wonder what he's up to now. Jermaine Jackson, let's get serious. Before that, Terrence Trent D'Arby with Wishing Well. Rose Royce was Wishing on a Star. Beautiful song. Saturday Love, Alexander O'Neill and Sherelle. And we kicked it off with Everyday People. Everyday People. Good song. Arrested Development. My name's Angelo. I'm going to be out of here in a few minutes, so I'm going to leave you with a few songs. Thanks for listening. Thanks for dancing. I hope you're dancing in your car, dancing at home, enjoying the tunes here on WMNH 95.3 in Manchester. Dance some more. Let's go.

The SOS band. Oh, love those guys. Well, my time's up. It's been fun. Hope you enjoyed it. I'll catch you next week. Catch you on the flip side, as they say. And remember, if you want to get up, you got to get down. Here's Prince. See you later.

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